0: Just saying how lovely Kylie comes across.
1: Lights, camera, action.
0: In her new documentary, of course, on Netflix. And it's all about her life, really. To be celebrated, I think. She's been in the industry a long time. Lights, camera, action on BFBS. And Michael Hutchins really did change her life. The Kooks, and She Moves in Her Own Way before that. Next up, an amazing throwback tune. It's Zoe, Sunshine on a Rainy Day.

Lots of people I see on my timeline on Insta and Facebook saying, oh, what's happened to the UK weather? Because you had that crazy kind of like 34 degrees or whatever it was, and now it's gone back down to normal rain. My mum even sending me a message saying, you better bring your woolies when you come back to the UK. I'm like, I'm not going back there for another 4 weeks yet, mum. The weather has time to change. We love talking about the weather, don't we? BFBSN, we have got our Pro League going on at the moment, the BFBS Esports Pro League, and also the Lobby. We've got a new episode out every Friday. I'll tell you all about that podcast after Calvin Harris and Sam Smith, and this is

0: Cavan Harris and Sam Smith, that is Desire. So a new episode for you of The Lobby, and another new one for you every Friday, actually. And talking about your BFBS Pro League, and The Lobby is just the extra bit of fun. And honestly, those guys have just an amazing time just chatting on the programme, Danny, Jonah and Owen. And they're recapping this week, packed a few days out on the road from RAF Bryce Norton's Families Day.
1: Bryce Norton last Friday for Families Day. That was really cool. We had a great time, didn't we?
2: I love open days at bases. They're always like really good community and you get to see a lot, right?
1: Yeah.
2: So, I mean, you were shouting about the BFBS Pro League.
1: Yes, yes, yes.
3: From the rooftops. I actually had a megaphone. I was just in the middle of the runway strip just going,
4: "Hello,
5: get over here. We need sign up for the Pro League.
4: Hot lap challenge. Hot lap challenge."
3: That's what we did.
2: See, if I was on a rooftop, it would be, "What's your name?" Sorry, just a
1: repeat. Oh, we're not doing this again.
2: you need to like learn on your memes and everything.
1: We handed out so many jelly beans though. It was ridiculous. You know the famous BFBS jelly beans?
2: Right, yeah.
1: Yeah, yeah. We were handing those out. The kids loved it. We had loads, so many children jump on the hot lap challenge, and a few of them couldn't even reach the pedals. It was really sweet.
2: That melts your heart, doesn't it?
1: So we had one guy jump on, and he had his daughter in his lap while he was doing it. So it was a hot lap challenge.
0: Oh, it sounds great fun. If you want to listen to that, then head to wherever you get your podcast from. Look for The Lobby. It is great bit of fun. And a real good

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Dave and I on BFBS The Forces Station now, just off the back of listening to that little trail for the podcast of The Lobby, then the Esports Pro League is still open for you to apply. 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

It's Spiller then, Sophie Ellis-Bextor and Groove Jet on BFBS. Now, I've got to tell you this story ahead of me playing Taylor Swift, because there was a little cat named Taylor Kitty Swift and a puppy named Travis Takeoff Kelsey, and they have tied the knot recently to raise awareness for pet adoption. True story. Elizabeth.

got it all going on at the moment. Charlie XCX, that's new music to the BFBS playlist, SS26. And she's got a new album, her 7th music fashion film, being released on July the 24th. She is all over the place at the moment. Good on her. This is Sabrina Carpenter now. Such a Funny Way.

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Lady Gaga and Doechii, Into the Runway. 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

0: The U.S. president says he does not think Israel will go back to war with Iran. Earlier, the two countries paused military strikes on each other following the recent escalation in fighting, which has included firing missiles at each other. Donald Trump ordered the fighting to stop immediately. But a spokesman for Iran's foreign ministry says the U.S. must play its part.
1: The United States bears clear responsibility as a party to the April the 8th ceasefire understanding. Whatever happens in the region, direct responsibility of the United States is unequivocal, and the consequences of any escalation of tensions will also rest with the United States.
0: Ministers are being urged to put drone production at the center of future defense spending. Billions of pounds could be given to firms developing the technology in a plan expected this week, with eight companies understood to be making up a new national development hub in Swindon. The unmanned weapons have been a prominent feature in the Iran and Ukraine wars. Hugo Crawford is from the manufacturer Neuros.
2: If the UK doesn't decide they're going to take unmanned systems as a genuine capability, the risk is we never know when the next global conflict is going to start. If the UK doesn't invest in this technology, it's going to be caught wanting when the time comes.
0: Talks between the UK government and representatives of Gurkha veterans over equal pension rights and improvements to welfare support have broken up without agreement. The Defence Secretary John Healey and the Veterans Minister Louise Sander-Jones met with the campaigners at the Nepalese embassy. Labour MP for Aldershot Alex Baker was in the meeting as an observer and is hopeful of a resolution.
3: The Gurkhas have been let down for many years. The previous Conservative government committed to talks without actually any commitment to actually solve these issues, and so there is a lack of trust in the process. I have seen a real commitment from this government. I think there is lots of signs of progress being made. This is a very, very important issue for my community, and it does need to be resolved.
0: The billionaire businessman David Sullivan, who stepped down as chairman of West Ham over allegations of improper conduct, is facing further scrutiny following an investigation by the BBC and The Times. A number of accusations have been made against him by women who were models seeking work at the Daily and Sunday Sport newspapers. Former glamour model Sasha Wall says she auditioned for Mr. Sullivan in his bedroom in Essex.
4: Then he just turns around to me and goes, "Do you know who?" and says particularly a model's name. And I say, "Yeah." He went, "Well, she's one of my special friends. Would you like to be one of my special friends?"
0: Sullivan has categorically denied the claims, which he says are factually incorrect and entirely false. That's the latest. I'm Vijay Alice.

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It's Eternal then, and that is Good Thing on BFBS. And I don't know why I follow Louise, formerly from the band Eternal, but I do. And also married, well, once to Jamie Redknapp, but I find her quite interesting. She's a nice person. And she's now doing a solo tour and looking great. She does a bit of modelling as well. So, yeah, her career really continues, singing career anyway. George Benson is up next for you here on BFBS, and this is In Your Eyes.

Temptation from Heaven 17 on BFBS at the Forces Station. I was still asking you if you could send us a message, please, for our armed forces and what they mean to you. It is the month that we will be celebrating our armed forces for Armed Forces Week in June. And we would just like a little message dropped onto our notice board, our BFBS notice board. If you've got a friend, a loved one or a colleague serving, or somebody that was at one stage a veteran, or somebody, of course, that's in your family, we would like to hear how much you appreciate them. Do drop us a message then, bfbs.com/noticeboard. It's simple as that.

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lots of fun. 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That's what I'm thinking, to be honest. And they're getting paid for it.

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It's Beetlebum. It's BFBS. Now, listen. If I was to take a few records with me on my desert island, this is going to be one of them. It's Everybody Wants to Rule the World. 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

Bando Ballet. That is Highly Strung on BFBS, the Forces Station. Hope you're doing well then. It is Nikki Smith with you, and you know we like to do the rewind on our breakfast shows. Well, this one was part of the UK National Breakfast Show with Danny and Cam. You may have heard it. Last week it was James, and she's a star. Don't tell me what year though. I'm terrible, and I actually helped with the music. Anyway, let's crack on. It's BFBS.

just to satisfy my own curiosity, I did look up that song from James. She's a Star from 1997. Yes, I knew that. It's on the tip of my tongue, wasn't it? Now, away from all of the older stuff that we're playing you at the moment for Rewind, how about voting for your favourite fresh new music track, bfbs.com/music, and track of the week announced on Friday on Totally Connected. You've got Alex Warren, then a new single from him, Passenger, and, you know, can't deny that he writes a good song. So does Taylor Swift, I Knew It, I Knew You, for the Toy Story 5 film, Alesso and One Republic in Your Eyes, and Niall Horan as well, Tastes So Good from his new album. Over to you then.

0: The U.S. president says he doesn't think Israel will go back to war with Iran. Earlier, the two countries paused military strikes on each other following the recent escalation in fighting, which has included firing missiles at each other. Donald Trump claims he ordered the fighting to stop immediately, but a spokesman for Iran's foreign ministry says the U.S. must play its part.
1: The United States bears clear responsibility as a party to the April the 8th ceasefire understanding. Whatever happens in the region, direct responsibility of the United States is unequivocal, and the consequences of any escalation of tensions will also rest with the United States.
0: The Home Secretary, Shabana Mahmood, has urged the Trump administration not to interfere with the UK's criminal justice system following the murder of Henry Novak.
2: I would urge all commentators, would-be commentators, wannabes of every description, that they leave our criminal justice system to us. We've been going for a very long time, and we will carry on in that vein.
0: Vice President J.D. Vance blamed mass migration for the 18-year-old's murder, while the State Department said Britain had two-tier policing. Henry was handcuffed by officers as he lay dying after his killer accused him of racism. Meanwhile, six more people have been charged after the protests in Southampton last week over the Novak murder. The group, aged between 18 and 45, faced various offences, including violent disorder. Commuters in South London have faced disruption after a fire at a recycling centre. More than 100 crew battled to contain the blaze on Landman Way in Bermondsey after being called just after 5 o'clock this afternoon. National Rail told those using London Bridge and Charing Cross stations to find alternative routes. Six people have been arrested after a fight at Epsom on Derby Day. It broke out inside a stand at the course on Saturday evening, with footage then appearing on social media. That's the latest. The arrests were on suspicion of grievous bodily harm and a fray before being released pending further investigation. 28,500 people, including the King and Queen, were there to see Christmas Day win the big race at the weekend. The billionaire businessman David Sullivan, who stepped down as chairman of West Ham over allegations of improper conduct, is facing further scrutiny following an investigation by the BBC and The Times. A number of accusations have been made against him by women who are models seeking work at the Daily and Sunday Sport newspapers. Former glamour model Sasha Wall says she auditioned for Mr. Sullivan in his bedroom in Essex.
3: Then he just turns around to me and goes, "Do you know who?" and says particularly a model's name. And I say, "Yeah." He went, "Well, she's one of my special friends. Would you like to be one of my special friends?"
0: Mr. Sullivan has categorically denied all of the allegations. That's the latest. I'm Vigianis.
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is Craig McLaughlin there, and Mona. Craig McLaughlin, I don't know if you remember, if you're a fan of Neighbours, that curly-haired boy, and you may have seen some old Neighbours if you've watched the Kylie Minogue documentary on Netflix, and bringing back a little bit of nostalgia there. But then Craig did his solo single as well. I think they all did from Neighbours, really, at some point. Right, let's move on then. Duran Duran, seen a bit of a resurgence from this band lately. This is New Moon on Monday on BFBS.

questions from them because tickets went on sale last Friday for their autumn UK and European arena tour. How's about that then, hey? And they're going to be headlining Glasgow's OVO Hydro Arena, Belfast as well, Birmingham, Liverpool. You've got Stockholm, Hamburg, Cologne, Brussels, Paris. And support will come from British band Pigeon on the UK leg. Who is Pigeon? I don't know. But there you have it. They will be just as good as they always are, I am sure. So if you've got tickets to go and see them, good band indeed. Fleetwood Mac have also had a bit of a resurgence on the TikTok era, you could say. But this is Big Love on BFBS.

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It's Carl Stenhouse, Beat Mama on BFBS, the Forces Station. So we are in the last hour of Rewind with me. On this Tuesday morning then, Nikki Smith, ABC, is on the way next. All of My Heart. You've got then Jericho, Sheryl Crow, and a bit of Human League to come as well.

don't know if you remember then Jericho visiting, I think it was either Kosovo or Bosnia at the time. But yeah, I don't know where they are now. That is Big Area on BFBS. 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
2: Back to the music.

have a very embarrassing song to that. I have a very embarrassing story to that song, where when I was a teenager, I mean, everything's embarrassing when you're a teenager. I had to do a little dance at the youth club to that, and everybody watched. I can remember. Honestly, it makes me cringe right now thinking about it. Right, White Town next then, with Your Woman, a track about the conflict and emotions of love, politics and the end of a relationship. And the song is well known for being somewhat complex and subverting gender norms.

It is a one-hit wonder, by the way. White Town and Your Woman from 1997, and never reached the same mainstream charts again, the producer of that song. But Mishra continued to create and release music independently, and there you have it, the one-hit wonder. BFBS. We've got a couple more then to take you to the news, and you've got Lydia on the way very soon for your Ops Breakfast. This is Pat Benatar now.

0: Iran and Israel announced a halt to attacks on each other after a major escalation over the weekend.
1: But this is really difficult for President Trump, who's trying to find a way out of this, keeping the ceasefire intact and trying to end Iran from actually having a nuclear weapon.
0: A former NATO Secretary General again warns of Moscow's unconventional methods against the UK.
2: With the Russian captain, cut to cable, weird little fires in kind of railway lines, warehouses. Sometimes Russia even hiring kind of petty criminals to launch attacks.
0: And
3: he said he could put me in the paper, but he would need me to be one of his special friends.
0: The shocking allegations by multiple women against the billionaire West Ham co-owner David Sullivan.
4: Forces News with Vijay Ellis.
0: Iran and Israel say they will pause attacks on each other but warn of retaliation if the ceasefire is breached again. Last night saw it tested to its limit before Donald Trump ordered the fighting to stop immediately. The Israeli Prime Minister Benjamin Netanyahu agreed to this but suggests a fight with Iran is not yet over.
5: After Iran attacked Israel, I ordered the IDF to strike military and economic targets throughout Iran. At this moment, the fire on that front has ceased. After we struck the terror regime in Tehran, it stopped attacking us. If the terror regime makes the mistake of resuming attacks against us, we will respond with full force, because the state of Israel has a complete right to self-defense, and we will exercise it as much as is required.
0: A spokesman for Iran's foreign ministry says the U.S. must play its part in what happens next.
6: The United States bears clear responsibility as a party to the 848 ceasefire understanding. Whatever happens in the region, direct responsibility of the United States is unequivocal, and the consequences of any escalation of tensions will also rest with the United States.
0: A former Trump advisor, Ron Bongean, says the president is in a very difficult position.
1: This is a really tough situation for President Trump. It is good to see both sides saying they're going to reduce hostilities, but this is really difficult for President Trump, who's trying to find a way out of this, keeping the ceasefire intact and getting to the negotiations of trying to end Iran from actually having a nuclear weapon is proving to be really very difficult. I mean, the Strait of Hormuz is still closed. Even though he keeps saying we're almost on the precipice of an agreement, it really feels very far away at this point.
0: A former chief of NATO has given a stark warning to Labour MPs overnight about the continued threats posed by Russia as it struggles on the battlefield against Ukraine. Lord Robertson was speaking to the Parliamentary Labour Party, echoing comments he made last month about a lack of government investment in defence.
7: When the hospitals close and the data centres melt and the ATMs stop working, then the public will rightly say to all of us, why do you not do something to sort this out? If somehow we're attacked, will we stand in the ruins of our cities and proudly say, well, yes, we protected the fiscal rules?
0: Lord Robertson and other experts have warned that Moscow poses a serious threat and may deploy unconventional methods. David Rennie is the geopolitics editor of The Economist.
2: NATO is much stronger than Russia conventionally. It's much more likely there's going to be these deniable, ambiguous attacks where a ship with a Russian captain cuts a cable, weird little fires in kind of railway lines, warehouses. Sometimes Russia even hiring kind of petty criminals to launch attacks. They don't even know they're working for Russian intelligence. Britain is a target for that. But I think what he's really talking about when he talks about the need to defend against ballistic missiles, you're hearing the frustration that people like George Robertson feel, that the government is saying very serious things about the need to rearm, but the numbers aren't there, the money isn't there.
4: This is Forces News.
0: Multiple women have accused the billionaire West Ham co-owner David Sullivan of abusing his power and preying on them for sex, in some cases when they were teenagers. The allegations were uncovered in an investigation by BBC Panorama and The Times. All come from women who are in their late teens or early 20s and were young models seeking work at Sullivan's Daily and Sunday Sport newspapers. Here's the BBC's Billy Kemba.
3: I'm thinking that this is my route out of the general 9-to-5 rat race and into something a little bit more exciting.
8: Sasha Wall was an insurance broker with dreams of escaping corporate life. In 1998, she was 24 when she was invited to meet David Sullivan about glamour modelling in his newspapers.
9: I like fun papers. I like looking at topless girls. I like reading about sport. What harm is that?
8: Sasha says the business meeting was at his Essex mansion. David Sullivan looked through her modeling photo, she says, and then told her to follow him upstairs, where he asked her to strip down.
3: Okay, so he needs to see me in the flesh. He said he could put me in the paper, but he needs me to be one of his special friends. And I just turned around to him and went, if you think I'm going to sleep with you to get in the paper, you've got another thing coming. He looked very shocked as I said that, and then said, what, not even a blowjob?
8: She refused, she says, and decided to leave.
3: I go to the door and realise it's locked. And at that point, I was like, open the door now.
8: She says David Sullivan unlocked the door, telling her before she ran out of the house that she was going about it the hard way. An investigation by BBC Panorama and The Times has heard from seven women who accused David Sullivan of sexually exploitative and predatory behaviour dating back to the 1980s. He is accused of abusing his power as the owner of the sport newspapers for his own sexual gratification. We've learned that at least eight women have made complaints to the Met and Essex Police. None of the reports resulted in charges. David Sullivan categorically denies all of the complaints.
4: This is Forces News.
0: Ministers are being urged to put drone production at the centre of future defence spending. Billions of pounds could be given to firms developing the technology in a plan expected this week, with eight companies understood to be making up a new national development hub in Swindon. The Home Secretary, Shabana Mahmood, has urged the Trump administration not to interfere with the UK's criminal justice system following the murder of Henry Novak. Vice President JD Vance blamed mass migration for the 18-year-old's murder, while the State Department said Britain had two-tier policing. Six more people, meanwhile, have been charged following last week's protests in Southampton, sparked by the murder. Six people have been arrested after a fight at Epsom on Derby Day. The arrests were on suspicion of grievous bodily harm and a fray. 28,500 people, including the King and Queen, were there to see Christmas Day win the big race at the weekend.
4: This is Forces News.
0: Talks between the UK government and representatives of Gurkha veterans over equal pension rights and improvements to welfare support have broken up without agreement. Nigel Adderley reports.
9: Gurkha representatives who have long campaigned for equal pension rights for its veteran community met with Defence Secretary John Healey and Veterans Minister Louise Sander-Jones. Pensions, welfare, disability support, widows' rights and unresolved historic grievances were all said to be part of the talks at the Nepalese embassy in London. The Labour MP for Aldershot, Alex Baker, attended the meeting as an observer.
10: The minister came with a welfare package that she put on the table, which whilst didn't get to the points that our Gurkha community care most about, I think the message was heard that we need to make progress on the substantive issue of this affordable solution. I think the British government is committed to meet again.
9: Although yesterday's talks broke up without a resolution, Alex Baker is hopeful one can be found.
10: The Gurkhas have been let down for many years. The previous Conservative government committed to talks without actually any commitment to actually solve these issues, and so there is a lack of trust in the process. I have seen a real commitment from this government. I think there is lots of signs of progress being made. This is a very, very important issue for my community and it does need to be resolved.
9: There are planned contingency protests and strikes in the UK and Nepal should talks fail to progress matters in the eyes of the campaigners, although an amicable conclusion is hopeful.
4: Forces News Sports.
0: The England and Wales Cricket Board is investigating a breach of team protocols. Captain Ben Stokes and fast bowler Gus Atkinson were involved in an incident at a nightclub just hours after their first test win over New Zealand and Lords. Meanwhile, England made a disappointing start to their Women's T20 World Cup warm-up matches with a 5-wicket defeat to Australia. All-rounder Alice Capsey's 45 helped the hosts set a victory target of 158 in Cardiff, but Australia got the winning runs with 10 balls to spare. Serena Williams is due to make her tennis comeback after 4 years away from the sport at the Queen's Club Championship this afternoon. The 23-time Grand Slam winner partners Canadian Victoria Mboko in the doubles in London. And Scotland midfielder John McGinn has hit back at criticism of head coach Steve Clarke following the cancellation of a training ground friendly with Norway. That's the latest. I'm Vijay Alas.
11: Breakfast.

So Jonas Blue, along with Dakota, remaking or remixing Tracy Chapman's Fast Car. Good morning. How are you? 13 minutes past six. It's Tuesday morning. Whoop, whoop. Let's get on with the day then. Bit misty out there this morning. Not as misty as yesterday, which was amazing, wasn't it? And wasn't it warm last night? Not just me, was it? Bit steamy. That's what I'm going with. So today, 33 degrees Celsius inland, 28 on coastal areas, and it could be some showers around over higher ground, although they're going to be isolated. The Met Office in later, they're going to let you know what's really going on. Why you maybe shouldn't be looking up. Have you seen, you've seen the film, right? Just putting on. Also, Midsummer Play. That's coming up and starts this week. We'll take a look under the news desk over a few of the morning's alternative stories. That's on the way. And, of course, anything you'd like to chuck into the show, cyprus@bfbs.com is the email address. You can contact us. Go over to the BFBS Cyprus Facebook page. Get hold of us there if you would like. Here's Ariana Grande. And Hate That I Made You Love Me. It's Ant in for Alice on a Tuesday morning.

0: go. Are you a driver? 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
6: 19 minutes past six. If you'd like to get on the show, as I said, head over to the BFBS Cyprus Facebook page. On the way, we hear more about a car boot sale that's coming your way for the Episcopi Saddle Club. Taking us up to that TV Boulevard. They're from Italy. I don't know if you knew that. And a point.

So, Digby Boulevard, point of view, that's for you if you're up and going to the gym this morning, or maybe you're going for a swim. Lots of the swimming pools across British Forces Cyprus open. A big shout out and thank you to all the lifeguards and the people that sort out all the pools. Also, shout out to Emma Durant, who got hold of us and said, good morning. Car boot sale at the Episcopi Saddle Club. Come sell and shop. It's going to be on the 19th of July, which is next Sunday, 9 till 12pm. It's going to be, I don't know where it is. It doesn't say where it is. I'm guessing it's at the Saddle Club. You can get yourself a €5 per seller's car. A car boot. Shouldn't it be like a trap? A pony? You know, them buggy things. Buggy, I'm complicating it. All the funds will go towards caring for the ponies, as well as a future purchase of a new pony for the club. Can we name it? Can we do a competition to name it on there? I'm just asking. Really? You're not going to get that on buy and sell, are you? A pony? I think it's probably a good thing.

0: stories this morning. Iran and Israel say they have halted attacks on each other after the two countries exchanged fire over the weekend. Multiple women have accused the billionaire West Ham co-owner David Sullivan of abusing his power and preying on them for sex, in some cases when they were teenagers. And talks between the government and representatives of Gurkha veterans over equal pension rights have broken up without agreement. Sport and England cricket captain Ben Stokes and fast bowler Gus Atkinson's places in the squad for the second test against New Zealand are in doubt. The pair are being investigated by the ECB for breaching team protocols, having been involved in an incident at a nightclub hours after winning the first match of the series at Lord's. Meanwhile, England made a disappointing start to their women's T20 World Cup warm-up matches with a 5-wicket defeat to Australia. All-rounder Alice Capsey's 45 helped the hosts set a victory target of 158 in Cardiff, but Australia got the winning runs with 10 balls to spare. Scotland midfielder John McGinn has hit back at criticism of head coach Steve Clarke following the cancellation of a training ground friendly with Norway. The national team boss was called unprofessional by his counterpart Ståle Solbakken for not informing him personally. Emma Raducanu has praised tennis legend Serena Williams for making a comeback in the sport at the age of 44. The British number one admits she doesn't see herself still competing for as long, though.
1: A lot of the players who play until they're older, I don't know if you would have asked them when they were 20 if they see themselves playing into their 40s, and I think it's an amazing thing. And I also think with sports science these days and how everyone takes care of their body, it's much more achievable.
0: Williams is in action at the Queen's Club Championship today. Raducanu is also

So Justin Bieber and Love Yourself, it's BFBS, it's the Forces Station, Tuesday morning. So who's your go-to guy, a late-night taxi driver? The person... Never let you tell them good jokes. Come on, let's get in there. You know what we're talking about. Your dad or your father-like figure. It's Father's Day. It's coming soon. BFBS, we want to champion super dads or father-like figures with basically your wonderful messages. If you'd like to say hello or just send them a message, maybe tell them a joke back. I dare you. It could be the fact that they've got a superpower. I think we keep that to ourselves, don't we, as dads? We did like to be modest about our achievements. Anyway, any messages you'd like to send us, video, audio, even if it's a written message, bfbs.com/Father's Day is the place to go to. I'm looking forward to the socks again this year.

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I said you look so fine that I really want to make you mine. 4, 5, 6, come on and get your kicks. Now you don't need

it's Jet. You're going to be my girl. And let me just... Hold on. I'm just going to look under... Yep, it's time to look under the news desk. It is nearly 7:15, Tuesday 9th of June. A couple who met at a petrol station, they've got unique matching tattoos. It's of a shell. Other garages are available. Why would you? Apparently, it's been revealed that Peeves, a poltergeist from the Harry Potter films, he was cut from the original Harry Potter film. He was meant to be played by Rick Mayall, who sadly died, but apparently he's back for the HBO series. I don't know how I feel about the HBO series. I haven't seen it. I'm hoping it's not going to ruin the whole thing. And finally, the Natural History Museum and the University of Manchester this morning have revealed that a metre-long scorpion with 6-inch pincers once roamed Britain. Oh, God. That they're not there anymore. They found fossils and stuff like that. They called it, and I'm not going to be able to read this correctly, the precarious geas. I don't know, it sounds like a cocktail you get when you're on holiday. It was equipped with pincers more than 16 centimetres long and roamed Britain 415 million years ago. You know what, that sent people crazy on the residence pages. You know the people that take the pictures of the snake? The snake, yeah. Not still there though, is it, really? It's probably gone. There are a few news stories under the news desk for this Tuesday morning. Martin Garrix now, along with Ed Sheeran. And repeat it.

0: Hope your morning's going well so far. If you fancy a little bit of culture, then St John's School in Episcopi, the place to be, the Space Theatre up in Episcopi, a production of the Midsummer Night's Dream. It's on Thursday, 11th of June, 6:30. That's this Thursday. This Friday at 6:30. 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Can be reserved by searching the Midsummer Night's Dream on the BFC Facebook groups. Shall we hear from the fairies from the play? It would be rude not to.
1: Fairies, skip hence. I have forsworn his bed and company.
2: Terror, rash water.
3: Hi, my name is Lawrence. I'm playing Oberon.
4: And my name is Meredith, and I'm playing Titania.
3: What makes this play so magical?
4: Well, I think we've got an amazing cast of all different colourful fairies dancing around the forest. And you're putting a spell on me and a spell on lots of people. There's a donkey. There's all sorts.
2: You'll love the donkey.
4: It's wild and mad and bonkers.
3: Yeah, I think it will be magic for the audience. I hope that there'll be some gasps even.
2: With their eagles break his faith with Ariadne and Antiope.
1: These are the forgeries of

Relying heavily on Mike Oldfield's Tubular Bells, Switch Disco along with Ella Henderson and React, BFBS Forces Station. I'm not quite sure, you ever see that Don't Look Up film? Well, there's something out at the moment which is a bit worrying. NASA spending up to £1 billion released today on a strategy to safely crash the leaking International Space Station into the Pacific Ocean by 2031. Apparently, time is officially ticking on the ISS, basically, after a quarter of a century in orbit. Have you ever wondered what it looks like in the inside there? I bet it's like a teenager's bedroom. I'm just saying. Let's move on, shall we? It's Jamiroquai and Space Cowboy.

So Jamiroquai, Space Cowboy. You know, with the International Space Station, where does all the waste go? I don't want to put you off your breakfast, but I'm just wondering. Is it like, is it floating around up there? If you're an alien discovering our solar system, you wouldn't want to know. Let's move on. 3 minutes to seven. If you want to annoy the neighbours, just crank this up.

0: Iran and Israel say they have halted attacks on each other after the two countries exchanged fire over the weekend. Israel's Prime Minister Benjamin Netanyahu said his country was holding fire at the moment, but stressed that the struggle against Iran was not finished. Earlier, President Trump had demanded that Iran and Israel stop shooting. In his words, here's the BBC's Jeremy Bowen.
1: There is a lot of coordination between Israel and the States, so it's quite possible that the Americans did know what the Israelis were doing, and some of this row between them is a little bit performative, that a message is being sent to Tehran. The consequences of the attack on Iran on the 28th of February, these consequences are going to unfold, but over years, and so we could be looking at a long and very unstable and dangerous period.
0: Leaders of Germany and France have agreed to drop a landmark project to develop and build a new generation fighter jet. Berlin and Paris have reportedly concluded there was no prospect of breaking months of deadlock between arms firms involved in what would have been Europe's biggest defence project. The 100 billion euro programme centred on a core fighter jet supported by drones and linked by a combat cloud. Talks between the UK government and representatives of Gurkha veterans over equal pension rights have broken up without agreement. Defence Secretary John Healey and Veterans Minister Louise Sander-Jones met with the campaigners at the Nepalese embassy. Labour MP for Aldershot, Alex Baker, was in the meeting and as an observer and is hopeful of a resolution.
2: The Gurkhas have been let down for many years. The previous Conservative government committed to talks without actually any commitment to actually solve these issues, and so there is a lack of trust in the process. I have seen a real commitment from this government. I think there is lots of signs of progress being made. This is a very, very important issue for my community, and it does need to be resolved.
0: 82% of people contacting the National Gambling Helpline are getting in touch about activity online. GamCare says that the highest figure in 5 years and fears it could rise during the World Cup. Mark Weiss, who's from the charity, says late kickoffs here could allow more people to place bets online.
3: And if you add to that those nighttime hours where you can be withdrawn and often not talking with friends and family or those close to you, it can exacerbate some of the challenges that people are facing.
0: That heat wave in May gave shops a boost with more people buying barbecue food and sunglasses. The British Retail Consortium says sales rose by almost 4% compared with a year ago, while online spending increased by nearly 11%. But concerns remain about the cost of living. Retailers are also hoping the World Cup will drive up more spending. That's the latest. I'm Vijay Anis.

Slim Shady, 26 years old. This song is 7 minutes past 7 BFBS, the Forces Station. And in for Alice today, well, weather's going to be a little bit cooler today and a little bit less humid, we're hoping, fingers crossed. More with the Met Office in around about an hour's time. UV levels, though, are still very, very high. I want to tell you quickly about a couple of, well, they're kind of photographic competitions. There's one in Decalia, the Decalia Amateur Photo Comp. That's closing date is the 1st of July, so you've got to the end of this month, really. Prizes, so they've got a GoPro, some cash, some hampers, all that sort of stuff. All you've got to do is take a picture. It doesn't have to be of the Decalia Garrison, just any kind of picture. It's free to enter. You can submit up to 3 photos, which must have been taken during 2026, OK? And you email those to decaliacommunity@outlook.com. And there's a BFC-wide photographic competition. That's difficult to say at this time of the morning. For 2026, this is always very, very popular, the BFC-wide one. Photos will need to be taken between the 1st of May and the 30th of September this year. Best pictures from the island. And you know what? You don't need a posh camera to do it. You can do them on your phone or whatever. 2 categories for this year, the Amateur Photographer of the Year and the Under-16s Amateur Photographer of the Year. And those entries go to bfcphotocomp@gmail.com. That's pretty simple as that. Brief description and location of the photo would be appreciated. It's Taylor Swift with Cruel Summer. Oh, I do open up Taylor.

Nearly 12 minutes past 7 BFBS, the Forces Station. It's time for our old joke of the morning. This one's for the fire section. Apparently, the fire section, they are monitoring, apparently, a dating site for arsonists. They've said that there's actually not many people on it, but there's loads of matches. You know, I never said there were good jokes.

0: Music from Calvin Harris along with Jazzy. It's BFBS, the Forces Station. Are we ready for what's coming this week? I mean, seriously?
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0: So the World Cup almost upon us. It's starting this week. It's in America and Mexico. I don't know how it's going to go. There's been lots of talk and lots of controversy about it ahead of it. I do know you can join our Fantasy Football League if you want to make the World Cup a little bit more interesting by creating a fantasy football team. And joining the BFBS League, Ryan is very excited because he's very good at this. He won the league, I think, BFBS Fantasy Football League last year. It's just for fun, and there may not be a prize up for grabs, but there's lots of bragging rights, isn't there? Come on, bring it on. All you need to do is go to bfbs.com/fantasyfootball to find out more information and how to register to be part of our World Cup fantasy football team. Of course, good luck to England and Scotland, who are both playing in the World Cup. 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It's very simple to use. Loads of channels, loads of kids' channels, movie channels on there, loads more stuff. But also, more importantly, tons of World Cup football games. I don't know how they're going to fit me in. What is more teams this year, isn't it? It's about 48 or something. Ahead of the World Cup, scientists are saying that footballs could be redesigned to make heading the ball safer, which is good news. New research has uncovered previously unknown pressure wave which affects the brain with factors like design speed and conditions thought to influence the effect. I mean, it's been controversial for years, but scientists are getting involved and they can design a better ball. I think we're all up for that, aren't we?

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It's Georgia Coo, a little more lost BFBS Forces Station. Just gone 25 minutes past seven. It's a Tuesday morning. If you've got little ones, a few things going on around the place. The Homestar in the Wesper have got the Mini Explorers on this morning. It's at 9 o'clock this morning through to 11 o'clock at the Happy Valley Scout Hut. It's €2, which includes a snack and a drink if you want to get yourself along there. More information on their Facebook page. What else is going on? The Homestar and the Esber. Homestar are busy on a Tuesday. 9.30 this morning through till 10.30 at the Amenities Centre in Decalia. Each week, little people be able to take part in a fun and engaging activity. €1 donation for that, if you could, please. And also at the Forum in Ironick, the Safford Community Health British Forces Cyprus team, they've got a Facebook page as well. 0-5 year clinic running alongside the Bumps and Babies and beyond. This is this morning, 9.30 till 11 o'clock at the Forum in Ironick. If you want to get yourself along there with your baby, get them measured, ask questions, have a chat with your SAFA health visitor. As I said, all of those things, they've all got Facebook pages where you can check out more information on that. Let's head down towards the news, shall we, with Lowly Young and a song called From Down Here on BFBS, the Forces Station.

0: Iran and Israel say they've halted attacks on each other after the two countries exchanged fire over the weekend. Multiple women have accused the billionaire West Ham former co-owner David Sullivan of abusing his power and preying on them for sex, in some cases when they were teenagers. And talks between the government and representatives of Gurkha veterans over equal pension rights have broken up without agreement. The England and Wales Cricket Board is investigating a breach of team protocols. Captain Ben Stokes and fast bowler Gus Atkinson were involved in an incident at a nightclub just hours after the first test win over New Zealand. Cricket reporter David Fulton says it's not the first time the culture in the team has been questioned.
1: We saw a number of incidences during the winter, notably Harry Brook had an altercation with a nightclub bouncer in New Zealand. There was video footage of Ben Duckett intoxicated trying to find his way back late at night during the Ashes.
0: Meanwhile, England made a disappointing start to their Women's T20 World Cup warm-up matches with a 5-wicket defeat to Australia. All-rounder Alice Capsey's 45 helped the host set a victory target of 158 in Cardiff, but Australia got the winning runs with 10 balls to spare. England go into tonight's Women's World Cup qualifier at home to Ukraine, knowing automatic progression to next summer's tournament is out of their hands. The Lionesses must better Spain's result in Iceland to top the group. Wales need a win against the Czech Republic in Cardiff to move above their opponents and secure a more favourable path in the playoffs. Omar Artan, who was set to be the first Somali to referee at the World Cup finals, has been dropped from the list of officials after he was denied entry to the United States. Artan, the 2025 Confederation of African Football Men's Referee of the Year, was barred from entering the country at Miami International Airport and is currently in Turkey. And Serena Williams is due to make her tennis comeback after 4 years away from the sport at the Queen's Club Championship this afternoon. The 23-time Grand Slam winner partners Canadian Victoria Moboko in the doubles in London. That's the latest. I'm Sue Sharp.

easy now, Melanie Williams. No. Melanie Williams is always sub and ain't no love. It's BFBS, it's a Forces Station. Morning! So it's Ant with you in for Alice for the week. Good morning to Gary, who's contacting us. You know, we did that thing talking about the World Cup, and scientists are trying to develop a ball that's safer to head, apparently, because of players' health. Gary said headers in football should be disallowed if they are worried about players' health. I mean, it's called football, not head ball. Good point, Gary. If you'd like to contact the show, you know what to do, or the station, head over to BFBS Cyprus Facebook page. Contact details are there. You can call, you can text, you can email. Also on the BFBS Cyprus Facebook page, yesterday, in the bit in the middle, Ryan decided that he was going to do just basically show and tell on how to fold clothes on radio. I mean, yes. If you want to see how that went down, head over to the BFBS Cyprus Facebook page, or you can check it out on the BFBS Cyprus Instagram feed now. Yeah, we've got one. We're trying to fill it up. It's Rudimental and Break My Heart. Morning.

Sorry to mental break my heart. Good morning to Tam and the rest of the guys organising the Decalia Station Health Fair that's coming your way on Wednesday the 24th of June. It's going to be on at 9 o'clock in the morning until midday at Turtle Beach at the Water Sports Centre and Alexandra Barracks. Loads of stuff there, medical and dental advice, info on sports and water sports, and you can get involved with all the community activities that the station offers to everybody, all the service personnel, partners and children, everybody. Transport is going to be provided. There's going to be a shuttle bus from the Forces store to the beach and back during the Decalia Station Unit Health Fair, which is on Wednesday the 24th in the morning down at Alexandra Barracks on the beautiful beach down there.

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7: 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We talk what's on at the cinema after this. It's the Automatic and Monster.

don't know if it still is, but this always used to be a massive hit at kids' parties for some reason. Always played just before the jelly and ice cream, not afterwards, otherwise, well, yeah, no. Let's move on. How World of Movies says that Super Mario Galaxy Movie is the first film of the year to pass $1 billion mark at the global box office. Wow. Over 60 films have reached the milestone since records began, including Avatar, Barbie and Avengers Infinity War, on at your local BFBS cinema. And don't forget, you can go to bfbs.com/cinema. Find out what's on. There's movie trailers. What's on at your local cinema. The Astra at 7:30 tonight, showing My Mother's Wedding. It's a 15 and three sisters return to the home for the third wedding of their twice-widowed mother. There's a pattern forming there. But the mother and daughters are forced to revisit the past and confront the future with help from a colourful group of unexpected wedding guests. Mercury Cinema's nothing on there today or at the Galaxy today, but the Key Cinema in Decalia is showing at 7 p.m. tonight, Masters of the Universe, big movie. Lots of publicity around this. A young man on Earth discovers a fabulous secret legacy as the prince of an alien planet. Could happen. And must recover a magic sword and return home to protect his kingdom. It's escapism. It's good. It's 7 p.m. tonight, and that's on the Key Cinema at Decalia. And as I mentioned, bfbs.com/cinema if you want to know what's on at your local BFBS cinema across the island. I've been up too early. Can you tell? I think I need a little bit of a sit down now. Here's David Guetta and Sia.

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We talked a lot about the World Cup today, the other World Cup, the Women's World Cup, and the successful England team. The qualifier at home to Ukraine today, knowing automatic progression into next summer's tournament. That's kind of like out of their hands, isn't it? Apparently, the Lionesses now must, I got this right, I think, better Spain's result in Iceland to go top of the group. Fingers crossed everything goes well for them, and also Wales, who need a win against the Czech Republic in Cardiff to move above their opponents to secure what I'm guessing a more favourable path into the playoffs. Good luck to both of those teams, and don't forget you can catch up all of your sport on your BFBS TV set-top box or on the player.

Ella Langley. She was in Texas, the FBS Forces Station. So Tuesday morning weather with the Met Office on the way in about 5 to 10 minutes. Quick reminder, here at BFBS looking for a local administrator based in our Decalia office over in the ESBA. 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A bit of flexibility in there as well. 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Please send your CV and covering letter to this email address, cypress@bfbs.com. 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

0: David Sullivan's facing further scrutiny after stepping down as West Ham's chairman. The BBC and The Times say several former models seeking work at his newspapers have made claims against him. Sasha Wall says she auditioned for him in his bedroom in Essex, where he asked if she wanted to be special friends.
1: I ran into the ensuite and grabbed my dress. Gone for the door. At this point, I realised the door's locked. So I raised my voice and I was like, open the door. Now. And he was like, all right, keep your knickers on.
0: The 77-year-old says the allegations are factually incorrect and entirely false. President Trump has insisted that the Israeli Prime Minister did not defy his order to hold off from striking Iran. Mr. Trump said missiles were already on their way when he told Benjamin Netanyahu not to respond to Tehran's attacks. Iran and Israel have now halted strikes against each other. The Defence Secretary John Healey is set to announce plans to give British firms greater priority for defence contracts. The government will use national security exemptions to keep more military work in the UK, with Mr. Healey saying the move will support British jobs and strengthen domestic supply chains. Ministers are being urged to put drone production at the centre of future military spending. Billions of pounds could be given to firms developing the technology under the Defence Investment Plan due before next month's NATO summit. Eight companies are understood to be joining a new national hub in Swindon as drones play an increasingly important role in modern warfare. Hugh Crawford is from manufacturer Neros.
2: If the UK doesn't decide they're going to take unmanned systems as a genuine capability, the risk is we never know when the next global conflict is going to start. If the UK doesn't invest in this technology, it's going to be caught wanting when the time comes.
0: Artificial intelligence is going to be used to help clear the backlog of Crown Court cases in England and Wales. AI will identify similar cases to be heard together rather than separately. The Conservatives say the legal duty on public bodies such as schools and the police to promote equality should be scrapped. Party leader Kemi Badenoch will say in a speech this morning that overhauling the Equality Act will be the first step in a plan to restore common sense. FIFA's confirmed the Somali referee Omar Artan won't be officiating in the World Cup after he was denied entry to the United States. It's not clear why he was turned away, but Somalia is one of several countries on a travel ban list introduced by President Trump's administration. The executive director for the White House Task Force on the World Cup, Andrew Giuliani, backed the decision.
3: Every visa decision is a national security decision, and CBP made the decision to block him from coming into the country because they realized that it was the best for the safety of not just Americans, but all the international visitors that have come here. So we support that decision wholeheartedly, and that will not be reversed.
0: And figures reveal 1.5 million people were taken to court over unpaid council tax last year. Scotland tops the UK list for council tax debt, while Wales has the lowest levels. And that's the latest. I'm Sue Sharp.

0: It's Dua Lipa and Be The One. It's BFBS.
1: Weather.
0: Told you. So weather, let's find out what's going on. The lovely Robin is in from the Met Office. Whoop, whoop. Morning.
2: Good morning, Ant. How are you?
0: I'm all right. I'm a little bit overexcited because I've had too much coffee. Can yes. you tell?
2: Just a little bit.
0: can I just ask you last night, and obviously I'm careful how I'm saying this, but a bit sweaty, wasn't it?
2: Yeah,
0: last
2: absolutely.
0: Night, it was a bit, are we going to have another humid day? Because it was a bit horrible.
2: We are expected to. It's always a good sign if you wake up and you see any mistiness, any fogginess and low cloud in the morning that you're in for a humid day. We've got lots of moisture in the air, hence why we've got these misty, foggy patches at the moment. And unfortunately, that's the case for the next couple of days. So like last night when we had a tropical night, the temperature didn't drop below 20 degrees. We're expecting the same again tonight, unfortunately.
0: See, you call it tropical.
2: Yes.
0: The rest of us call it a bit sweaty.
2: Yeah, unfortunately, that's a technical term. There are lots of other things you could call it that are less pleasant.
0: You absolutely could. So today's going to be nice.
2: It should be nice, yeah. Once any of that low mist clears, mainly in the east of the island where they're seeing a lot of the mist and fog, we're expecting a nice day, plenty of sunshine, reasonably light winds, probably picking up slightly again around the coast as typical, but not quite as strong as we sometimes see. And then once again, we're expecting some showers in the mountains as well, as we have had the past couple of days, and the only place where they'll really get any respite from that heat today.
0: Which is good. I've got to ask you quickly before you go, did you see Ryan's like show and tell video on Facebook?
2: I did see it. It was quite unique, wasn't it?
0: Yeah, it was unique. It was educational, but, you know, I don't know how you can do show and tell on radio.
2: No, and I'm not sure I'd ever bother to have the time to do that with my stuff.
0: But yeah, wrap your t-shirt with your pants and your socks. If you haven't seen it, head over to the BFBS Cyprus Facebook page or check it out on our Instagram page. Robin, thank you very much.
2: Thank you.
0: Have yourself a lovely day.
2: Great.

0: Drinks No More. BFBS Forces Station. It's Tuesday morning. The sun is shining. What more could we want? 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
1: Random fact of the day.
0: Perhaps a random fact that may or possibly may never ever come in useful, possibly at a pub quiz or somewhere else. Apparently sloths are like sloths. They make me laugh. I once said to my wife that she reminds me of a sloth. That didn't go too well. Anyway, moving on. Sloths can hold their breath underwater for up to 40 minutes, which is longer than a dolphin, because dolphins can only hold their breath underwater before coming up for air for 10 minutes. Why? Why are sloths so good? It's because they're slow. It's in case they fall out of a tree into a puddle. They need to hold their breath to get out. That's what I'm going with. Don't take my advice.
1: Random fact of the day.
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0: I promise you no more sloth facts for the rest of the week. It's Janet Jackson and Together Again. Morning.

Janet Jackson together again. I guess she's not performing at the opening ceremony of the World Cup, not after the Super Bowl a few years ago. We've all seen the mouth. What's it? The wardrobe malfunction, they called it. 16 minutes past 8, bit in the middle, coming your way in the roundabout. Just over 10 minutes' time, here's Noah Kahan and Doors on BFBS, the Forces Station.

0: 8.5 miles per hour. That's the average speed a human can run at. 14.5 miles per hour. That's the speed a wildfire can spread at. Thanks to the hot weather, the threat of wildfire in Cyprus is a greater risk to property and human life than ever before. Fire services have to deal with large wildfires caused by barbecues in prohibited areas, discarded cigarette ends, and discarded glass. If you see smoke coming from any wooded or bondu area, immediately call the emergency services on 112. Together, we can reduce the risk of wildfires.
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0: Donald Trump says he doesn't believe Israel and Iran will go back to fighting. There are also reports the US president warned the Israeli Prime Minister Benjamin Netanyahu, Israel will be on your own very soon if it does resume attacks. Police have urged potential victims of sexual offences to come forward after a documentary set out allegations about West Ham co-owner David Sullivan. The 77-year-old says claims of predatory behaviour are entirely false. And the Defence Secretary John Healey is set to announce plans to give British firms greater priority for defence contracts. Africa's top referee has been refused entry to the United States after he arrived to work at the World Cup. Joe Rawson reports from Mexico City.
1: Omar Abdelkader Artan was set to become Somalia's first World Cup referee, but he was turned back at Miami Airport despite believing he had a valid work visa. It's because Somalia are on the US travel ban list. FIFA, whose president Gianni Infantino last year said everyone will be welcome at this World Cup, says they are not involved in host country immigration.
0: England go into tonight's Women's World Cup qualifier at home to Ukraine, knowing automatic progression to next summer's tournament is out of their hands. The Lionesses must better Spain's result in Iceland to top the group. Wales need a win against the Czech Republic in Cardiff to move above their opponents and secure a more favourable path in the playoffs. England cricket captain Ben Stokes and fast bowler Gus Atkinson's places in the squad for the second test against New Zealand are in doubt. The pair are being investigated by the ECB for breaching team protocols, having been involved in an incident at a nightclub hours after winning the first match of the series. Meanwhile, England made a disappointing start to their Women's T20 World Cup warm-up matches with a 5-wicket defeat to Australia. All-rounder Alice Capsey's 45 helped the host set a victory target of 158 in Cardiff, but Australia got the winning runs with 10 balls to spare. And Serena Williams is due to make her tennis comeback after 4 years away from the sport at the Queen's Club Championship this afternoon. The 23-time Grand Slam winner partners Canadian Victoria Moboko in the doubles. That's the latest. I'm Sue Sharp.

0: Tweezer Johnson. Clean Bandit. If you're going to hang out with bandits, I guess clean ones are probably the best type.
1: BS.
2: Forces Station.
3: Bit. In the middle.
0: It's a bit in the middle. It's Ryan and Ryant. Should we call ourselves Andry?
4: I mean, rant is probably rant. What people would
0: you know what? That's you know what? I think that's the best one yet. Rant. Right. So, morning, how are you?
4: I'm doing good, thanks. Have you hung out with many bandits?
0: No.
4: No?
0: Not that I really want to talk about right now.
4: Okay, moving swiftly on.
0: So I thought we could do with that when foreigners retitle movies, because there's lots of big films on at the moment.
4: Yeah.
0: And things doing stuff like that. So we'll do that in a little bit. I'll explain it when we do it. Have you had a nice day, an evening? Have you got over your show and tell?
4: I have. Well, I thought I'd got over my show and tell, and then you and Robin decided to talk about it during the weather earlier.
0: It's on the Facebook page. I mean, it makes a good video. But it was weird on radio.
4: I mean, I think Robin's comment of it was a waste of time.
0: Yeah, well, Robin is... I can't speak for Robin, but yeah. She's a lady of discerning talent.
4: Quite clearly. But people can make their... I'd just like to say, when she was talking to me in the show yesterday, she was very impressed with the final product.
0: Was she? She's very fickle.
4: Clearly.
0: Anyway, clearly. She's waving her fist at the radio right now. I can almost see it. Scout for girls now.
4: She is lovely.
0: She is lovely. Robin's lovely. I'm trying to dig you out of a hole here.
4: I think I've saved myself.
0: Really?
4: No.
0: I don't.

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0: Mr. Gracie Abrams, and that's so true.
1: Yes, yes. Forces Station.
0: Beat. In the middle. So I found out something which fascinated me in the world of films and movies. Some countries, when they get a kind of the pure translation of a film title, they have to change it because it's a bit weird.
2: Oh.
0: If you know what I mean. So,
2: okay.
0: So I thought we could play a little game this morning where I give you the translation and you tell me what type of film it was, what the name of the film was.
2: Oh, so it's
0: big time for movies at the moment. Super Mario Galaxy just taking $1 billion.
2: Ooh.
0: Done really well. And loads of great things on BFBS Cinemas.
2: Masters of the Universe, I believe, is film of the week this week.
0: So listen, are you ready? In Italy,
2: yes.
0: Which movie translates to breathing a sigh of relief?
2: Breathing a sigh of relief?
0: Yeah.
2: You have no idea.
0: It's Quantum of Solace. The James Bond movie. It doesn't have the same ring, does it? Breathing a sigh of relief. Quantum of Solace. I know, anyway. I like this one.
2: Yeah.
0: In Portugal, this movie's translated into something that says slightly serious. But in China, One Night Big Belly. What do you reckon that one is?
2: One Night Big Belly?
0: In China.
2: Oh, it's got a bit...
0: Slightly serious in Portugal.
2: Slightly serious. Mm. It's not The Dark Knight, is it?
0: No, it's Knocked Up.
2: No.
0: But there you go.
2: I thought you meant knight as in, like, Knight of the Round Table.
0: No. So, in France, which movie translates to The Secret is in the Sauce?
2: The Secret is in the Sauce. Oh, it's got to be a cooking movie. Ratatouille.
0: No, Fried Green Tomatoes.
2: Oh, I've never even heard of that.
0: Yeah, you've never heard of Fried Green Tomatoes?
2: No.
0: An education in your movie.
2: Clearly.
0: My favourite ones, and these are both from China.
2: Mm.
0: One of them, I'll give you a go at this, Six Naked Pigs.
2: What?
0: Six Naked Pigs.
2: No.
0: What's that the Chinese translated the Full Monty to?
2: That's a bit hard.
0: This is the weirdest one, okay? Mr. Cap Poop. Any idea?
2: Mr. Cap Poop?
0: Yeah, in China.
2: Pirates of the Caribbean.
0: No, a classic movie As Good As It Gets got translated into that.
2: How?
0: I don't know, but it was a good game because I knew you were going to be absolutely rubbish at it. It's made my morning.
2: Glad I filled potential.

0: Charlie XCX sounding a little bit out of breath in some parts of that. So it sounds like it's got stuck. I nearly nudged and I realised it wasn't on a CD or something like that.
1: Maybe she's just completed a spin class, because I was probably about that out of breath yesterday when I did spin class.
0: Spin class is on tonight as well.
1: Is it?
0: 6 to 6:45 at the Spinning Suite upstairs, the Akrotiri Gym. Or you can go to the Episcopi Running and Walking Club. That's on tonight. Fancy a bit of running and walking?
1: Oh, I don't know. I did tweak a muscle yesterday doing spin class. Yeah, I was playing around with the height of the bike.
0: Were you?
1: And,
0: well,
1: yeah.
0: While you were doing the spinning?
1: Yeah, it was a bit low and I was just like, oh, maybe I put it a little bit higher. And I put it too high and then I tweaked my calf and it was a little bit embarrassing.
0: I don't know. Did you fall off the bike?
1: I thankfully didn't fall off the bike, no. But
0: did you take a towel to wipe down the bike?
1: I did. I did spray the bike, but I also had to spray the ground underneath the bike because I sweated so much.
0: Okay, we're moving on. Akrotiri Touch Rugby on tonight, 7 till 8 o'clock, or the Volleyball Club in the Episcopi Gym on a Tuesday, 5 to 7pm, age 16 plus. All levels are welcome. All of those have probably got Facebook pages.
1: For sure, for sure.
0: You should have put one of those little signs up. Caution, wet floor.
1: Oh, I should have. Yeah. Ah, that would have been a good idea. I didn't know how sweaty I was going to be.
0: Or maybe just a post-it note saying, Ryan's been here.
1: I think it was abundantly obvious that I'd been there afterwards.

0: kind of teenage acting sensation Olivia Rodrigo there and drop dead. Still to come on the way, what's on and what's not on.
1: And I would quite like to talk about motorway service stations.
0: Would you?
1: Right, Ant? Yes, please.
0: Okay, another first for the bit in the middle then. Coming your way is Hosier and Too Sweet. Up.

0: Accusations mount against West Ham co-owner David Sullivan.
1: I just turned around to him and went, if you think I'm going to sleep with you to get in the paper, you've got another thing coming.
0: President Trump insists he's calling the shots as Iran and Israel pour strikes.
2: They both agreed through me to stop, and we're in the final throes of what will be a very, very good deal.
0: And Gurkha pension rights talks break up without agreement.
3: This is a very, very important issue for my community, and it does need to be resolved.
0: Sharp. The independent football regulator says it's contacted West Ham over what it's called extremely serious allegations relating to its co-owner, David Sullivan. Several women have accused the billionaire businessman of sexual exploitation and predatory behaviour in a joint investigation by BBC Panorama and The Times, all of which he denies. Sasha Wall was an insurance broker with dreams of escaping corporate life in 1998. She was 24 when she was invited to meet David Sullivan about glamour modelling in his newspapers.
1: I went into the ensuite in this bedroom. I took off my dress and walked out of the ensuite with my bra and knickers and my heels on. And he tells me to take off my bra. I was still going, right, okay, so he needs to see me in the flesh. This is my big break. If I can do this, I'll get the job.
0: Sasha says events then took a turn.
1: He leaned over and said he could put me in the paper, but he would need me to be one of his special friends. And I just turned around to him and went, if you think I'm going to sleep with you to get in the paper, you've got another thing coming.
0: She says David Sullivan unlocked the bedroom door, telling her before she ran out of the house that she was going about it the hard way. An investigation by BBC Panorama and The Times discovered at least 8 women have made complaints to the Met and Essex police. None of the reports resulted in charges. Here's the BBC's Billy Kemba.
4: David Sullivan categorically denies all of the complaints. He resigned as joint chair of West Ham Football Club on Saturday, calling our investigation fundamentally unfair and saying, after a lifetime spent building businesses in the adult industry, he's met thousands of women, and that it's sadly inevitable that a small number of improper conduct claims are being made against him. He said he was resigning to focus on fighting what he called factually incorrect and entirely false decades-old allegations concerning my personal life.
5: This is Voices News.
0: National security exemptions will be used to help British companies win more defence contract over overseas rivals, according to plans set to be announced by the Defence Secretary, John Healey. Vicky Turner reports.
6: Speaking at the GMB Union Congress today, the Defence Secretary, John Healey, is expected to unveil measures aimed at keeping more defence spending in the UK. Under the proposals, firms with a strong and long-term presence in Britain would be given greater consideration when defence contracts are awarded. The government also plans to make greater use of national security exemptions, allowing certain military capabilities to be built in Britain. Large defence contracts could include requirements for major subcontracts to go to UK-based companies, helping to support British jobs and supply chains. Mr. Healey says the approach is unashamedly pro-Britain and would ensure overseas contracts also create employment opportunities in the UK. The announcement comes amid discussions over the government's long-awaited defence investment plan, with reports suggesting ministers are considering spending increases while asking departments to find savings elsewhere to help fund defence commitments.
5: This is Forces News.
0: Donald Trump has insisted that Israel's prime minister did not defy his order to hold off from striking Iran. The US president said missiles were already on their way when he told Benjamin Netanyahu not to respond to Tehran's attacks. Mr. Trump insists he's calling the shots.
2: I said, do what's right, but I want you to stop as quickly as you can, because they have to stop. It's had to do with Lebanon, and it has to stop. We want to get it finished.
0: Iran and Israel have now halted strikes against each other, but Mr. Netanyahu has insisted his country has the right to self-defense.
7: After Iran attacked Israel, I ordered the IDF to strike military and economic targets throughout Iran. At this moment, the fire on that front is ceased. After we struck the terror regime in Tehran, it stopped attacking us. If the terror regime makes the mistake of resuming attacks against us, we will respond with full force.
0: Ron Bongean, a former Trump advisor, says the president is in a very difficult position.
8: It is good to see both sides saying they're going to reduce hostilities, but this is really difficult for President Trump, who's trying to find a way out of this, keeping the ceasefire intact and getting to the negotiations of trying to end Iran from actually having a nuclear weapon is proving to be really very difficult. I mean, the Strait of Hormuz is still closed. Even though he keeps saying we're almost on the precipice of an agreement, it really feels very far away at this point.
5: This is Forces News.
0: The government's being warned it could be caught wanting in a global conflict if it hasn't properly invested in drones. The upcoming defence investment plans expected to commit billions of pounds to drone production. Plans are also being drawn up for a new UK hub in Swindon. Labour's Will Stone is one of the town's MPs.
9: It's going to be the largest indoor drone testing facility in all of Europe, four times the size of the one in Latvia. It's going to be segmented off into multiple different parts so you can test different types of drones, but it's going to be a state-of-the-art piece of kit and equipment.
0: Volodymyr Zelensky says small mistakes can break a big friendship in response to Reform UK councils removing Ukrainian flags from outside town halls. A number of Reform control councils have lowered the Ukrainian flags that were flown on civic buildings after Russia's invasion of Ukraine in 2022, opting instead to display only local flags and the Union flag. Ukraine's president expressed his hope that they would change their course and refly the flags. And the GMB union says the council tax system is completely broken, as figures show nearly 1.5 million people were taken to court over unpaid bills last year. It says the banding system is woefully out of date.
5: Forces News. This is BFBS.
0: Talks between the UK government and representatives of Gurkha veterans over equal pension rights and improvements to welfare support have broken up without agreement. Nigel Adderley reports.
10: Gurkha representatives, who've long campaigned for equal pension rights for its veteran community, met with Defence Secretary John Healey and Veterans Minister Louise Sander-Jones. Pensions, welfare, disability support, widows' rights and unresolved historic grievances were all said to be part of the talks at the Nepalese Embassy in London. The Labour MP for Aldershot, Alex Baker, attended the meeting as an observer.
11: The minister came with a welfare package that she put on the table, which whilst didn't get to the points that our Gurkha community care most about, I think the message was heard that we need to make progress on the substantive issue of this affordable solution. I think the British government is committed to meet again.
10: Although yesterday's talks broke up without a resolution, Alex Baker is hopeful one can be found.
11: The Gurkhas have been let down for many years. The previous Conservative government committed to talks without actually any commitment to actually solve these issues, and so there is a lack of trust in the process. I have seen a real commitment from this government. I think there is lots of signs of progress being made. This is a very, very important issue for my community, and it does need to be resolved.
10: There are planned contingency protests and strikes in the UK and Nepal should talks fail to progress matters in the eyes of the campaigners, although an amicable conclusion is hopeful.
5: Forces News Sports.
0: The England and Wales Cricket Board says it's investigating an incident at a nightclub involving captain Ben Stokes and bowler Gus Atkinson. In a statement, the ECB says it's seeking further information after the pair breached team protocols following Sunday's test victory over New Zealand on Sunday. Meanwhile, England made a disappointing start to their Women's T20 World Cup warm-up matches with a 5-wicket defeat to Australia. All-rounder Alice Capps's 45 helped the host set a victory target of 158 in Cardiff, but Australia got the winning runs with 10 balls to spare. FIFA's confirmed that the Somali referee Omar Artan won't be officiating in the World Cup after he was denied entry to the United States. It's not clear why he was turned away, but Somalia is one of several countries on a travel ban list introduced by President Trump's administration. The executive director for the White House Task Force on the World Cup, Andrew Giuliani, backed the decision.
12: Every visa decision is a national security decision, and CBP made the decision to block him from coming into the country because they realized that it was the best for the safety of not just Americans, but all the international visitors that have come here. So we support that decision wholeheartedly. And that will not be reversed.
0: And England going to tonight's Women's World Cup qualifier at home to Ukraine, knowing automatic progression to next summer's tournament is out of their hands. Wales, meanwhile, need a win against the Czech Republic in Cardiff to secure a more favourable path to the playoffs.
5: Forces News headlines.
0: Several women have accused former West Ham chairman David Sullivan of predatory behaviour. He denies the allegations made against him. The Defence Secretary is set to announce plans to give British firms greater priority for defence contracts. And Iran and Israel say they've halted attacks on each other after the two countries exchanged fire for the first time since April's truce. And that's the latest. I'm Sue Sharp.

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0: Woo, woo, woo.
1: And we're going to do what's on, what's not on.
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1: What is on is a night or an evening of glitz and glamour as the Galaxy Cinema have a red carpet evening, of course, in Episcopi, this Friday evening, the 12th of June. Doors open at 5 p.m, movie starts at 6 p.m, and it is the new Steven Spielberg movie, Disclosure Day. Tickets include live music, complimentary Prosecco and treats, access to the premiere of the film, and a fun photo corner to capture your red carpet moments. Dress code is smart casuals with an Oscars themed twist, subtle glamour. Make sure you get your tickets because there are limited spaces.
0: What's not on is wearing red, because then you'd just be like a head, wouldn't you? Or maybe you could take some white gloves and do a bit of miming, and then you could be like invisible apart from the head and the gloves. Anyway, all I'm saying is that's probably not on.
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0: Little Mix and Breakup Song on BFBS, The Forces Station. Just coming up to 25 minutes past nine. Ryan and Ant for the bit in the middle.
1: Or Rant, as we like to call ourselves.
0: Rant,
1: now.
0: As we like to call ourselves.
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0: Bit. In the middle. Ant, I would like to talk about Britain's best service stations, if that's all right.
1: Of course you would.
0: Yes, but I'm wondering...
1: Wasn't yesterday random enough with show and tell on the radio that we've now gone down this alley?
0: Absolutely not. Okay. No, more right. Random required. I'm just wondering, though, Is service stations a thing in Cyprus?
1: Not really. You don't get a service station like you get a service station in the UK. You do get collections of facilities.
0: Okay.
1: My favourite collection of facilities is probably on the way to Larnaca Airport, where a well-known fast food restaurant, others are available, and a well-known supermarket in Cyprus are next to each other. And you can get a good cup of coffee.
0: So you don't have the plethora of options from service stations?
1: You don't have that place where you can buy a bottle of talcum powder, some perfume, a wetsuit, and for some reason, a car insurance, all in the same place. No.
0: Oh, no. Okay. Yeah. Well, it's probably why they've done a Britain's best service station rather than Cyprus. Okay. And it was a show that I noticed.
1: What do you mean,
0: was
1: a show? Well, it's on the TV.
0: So it was hosted by JB from JLS, and he talks about and explores Britain's best service station. And I thought, this is surely not true. But it is, and people can watch it on the BFBS TV player if they're interested.
1: His career's gone south, hasn't it?
0: I mean...
1: I'm just saying.
0: I'd hate to comment. But,
1: so, all right, then, what's your favourite service station?
0: Well, so my favourite is Beaconsfield.
1: Right.
0: And I like Beaconsfield because I've stayed there. It's Neil Chalfont, and there's quite a lot of options.
1: It's a bit posh, isn't it?
0: It is a little bit posh, but I'm a little bit posh myself.
1: Really?
0: So it fits in.
1: Okay.
0: Do you have a favourite?
1: No.
0: No, okay.
1: I have a worst one.
0: Okay, go on, do that then.
1: We go south on the M5 Bridgewater service station.
0: Yeah.
1: Car park's rubbish.
0: It's amazing what the difference a car park is.
1: Not really great.
0: So I'm going to spoil the Britain's Best Service Station show for everyone, because I'm going to tell you who won. So if you want to watch it, don't listen. But the winner was T-Bay on the M6.
1: Right.
0: Because it had farm shops, a really nice view.
1: Oh, nice.
0: Artisan bakery.
1: Right.
0: Which sounds really nice.
1: Petrol that costs 5 times the price of anywhere else.
0: Now, I was talking to one of our engineers, Cal, a little bit earlier, and we agreed on this. We don't want an artisan bakery or a farm shop in a service station.
1: Why not?
0: Want fast, hot food.
1: You're not so posh as you thought you were, are you?
0: No. When I go into a service station, I want to be fed immediately.
1: Really?
0: Yes.
1: Greg's for you then in the service station. Good one.
0: I mean, that's basically what we're talking. So there we go. I'm clearly not as posh as I thought I was.
1: We'd like to say other purveyors of the sausage roll are available.
0: But are they as good? No comments!

0: The Fratellis and Whistle for the Choir. It's Ryan and Ant Rant for the bit in the middle, but you're heading off.
1: No, I'm heading off in a minute. Just a quick one. Do you find that when people whistle, it makes you whistle? If you hear whistling on the radio, people then start to whistle. If, on a song, not when I'm whistling. I'm just saying, it's like when people yawn, you have to yawn.
0: Yes, because your brain thinks it's starved of oxygen, so it also has to yawn.
1: Same with whistling on the radio.
0: There we go. Fun facts from Ant and plenty tomorrow as well.
1: Possibly.
0: Possibly tomorrow.
1: Well, not because it's my third day of getting up way too early. Or in the middle of the night, as I like to think of it.
0: It's very true. You're back from 6 a.m. tomorrow?
1: Well, yes.
0: You liked me reminding you of that, didn't you?
1: Coffeed up and ready to go. That'll be me. Have a lovely Tuesday.
0: Bye, Ant. See you soon.

Stormzy teaming up with Odile for 24 hours. I'm a big fan of that track. Really enjoyable. Really enjoyable stuff. It's BFBS, Forster Station, Ryan in for Ant all this week. No, I'm not. I meant for Hal. How could I forget Hal? Ant was just here for the bit in the middle. Oh, how we are referring to ourselves as Rant. We were talking about service stations, your favourite service station in the UK. I'd love to hear your thoughts. 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Good morning to Al, whose favourite services is rugby. 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

0: George Michael and Star People. We're not playing Star Players anymore because the Premier League season is over, but you can see some stars acting their hearts out at the Space Theatre's production of A Midsummer Night's Dream. 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
6: What are you doing in your extra time?

Ultra, talk to you. It's BFBS Ryan in for Hal all this week. Hope you're having a lovely Tuesday morning. Definitely feeling better with tunes like that. Got a great one, H and Bo remixing a classic from Gorillaz in the next five. And even though Hal is not here, we will play Hitarati, a game where I share basically two artists. You have to work out which one has more monthly listeners on a popular streaming service. From streaming services to TV services, what you can catch tonight on your TV boxes, 11 PM BBC One, as actor and TV presenter Joe Swash traces his family history in Who Do You Think You Are? And it is a key international qualifying match for the England women who face Ukraine, knowing they need to better Spain's result against Iceland for a chance to qualify automatically. 10 PM kickoff. The question I have is, how on earth are the European champions and the world champions in the same qualification group? Doesn't make any sense to me. But there we go. That's on tonight. Kickoff at 10 PM, but coverage starts just beforehand. Half an hour beforehand, I think.

144 times. It'll come up in a quiz eventually. How many times does Daft Punk say Around the World in their song Around the World? 144 times. It may well come up in the quiz night this Friday over in Decalia. The Royal British Legion are hosting this Friday, 12th of June, 7 p.m. for 7:30 start. Teams of up to six, €2 per person. There's a raffle on the night as well. So there we go. Maybe that is what will come up on the quiz. 144 times is how many times Around the World is said in Daft Punk. You're welcome.

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But is 49.7 million monthly listeners more than Usher? I can tell you that Usher has 48.7. So well done if you said Ellie Goulding has the most monthly listeners. Here is Usher teaming up with Kehlani. Shoulda Never. News on the way next.

0: Donald Trump says Israel and Iran will leave each other alone for at least a week after he spoke to Benjamin Netanyahu. The US president says Israel hit back after missiles were exchanged between the two sides over the weekend. He's spoken to reporters saying progress is being made to end the fighting in the Middle East.
1: They both agreed through me to stop, and we're in the final throes of what will be a very, very good deal that will not allow in any way, shape or form nuclear weapons, and the strait will open up right away. It'll open up immediately upon signing, which could be in 2 or 3 days.
0: David Sullivan's facing further scrutiny after stepping down as West Ham's chairman. The BBC and The Times say several former models seeking work at his newspapers have made claims against him. Sasha Wall says she auditioned for him in his bedroom in Essex, where he asked if she wanted to be special friends.
2: I ran into the ensuite and grabbed my dress, gone for the door. At this point, I realised the door's locked. So I raised my voice and I was like, open the door now. And he was like, all right, Keaton Nickerson.
0: The 77-year-old says the allegations are factually incorrect and entirely false. The Defence Secretary John Healey is set to announce plans to give British firms greater priority for defence contracts. The government will use national security exemptions to keep more military work in the UK, with Mr Healey saying the move will support British jobs and strengthen domestic supply chains. Volodymyr Zelensky has criticised the decision by some local authorities, led by Reform UK, to remove Ukrainian flags from council buildings. In an interview with the Guardian newspaper, the Ukrainian president said it's a mistake that could break a big friendship. Councils, including Norfolk, Essex and Suffolk, have taken down Ukrainian flags after Reform UK said only the Union or St George's flags should be used. Reform UK's candidate for London mayor, Leila Cunningham, says she doesn't agree with President Zelensky.
3: We're a British country, we can't have flags that put any, all conflicts. I think, we're a British country and our public buildings should have the British flag. Doesn't mean that we don't support Ukraine in any way.
0: A senior Somali referee has been barred from entering the US. Omar Artan was due to officiate at the World Cup but was stopped on arrival in Miami over what officials describe as vetting concerns. Somalia is one of the countries on Donald Trump's travel ban list, which was announced last year as part of the government's crackdown on immigration. Government Minister Liz Kendall says this is missing the point of the tournament.
4: The World Cup, like all sport, works best. The matches are the best and the competition is best when they are inclusive and they, include talent from right across our incredible world. And that's what I would like to see.
0: And the England and Wales Cricket Board says it's investigating an incident at a nightclub involving captain Ben Stokes and bowler Gus Atkinson. In a statement, the ECB says it's seeking further information after the pair breached team protocols following England's test victory over New Zealand on Sunday. And that's the latest. I'm Sue Sharp.

0: of You.
1: It's Ed Sheeran and Shape of You on BFBS, the Forces Station. Got Lewis Capaldi on the way. I'm pretty sure those two are good buds. And we've got Jubal dancing in the moonlight. But first, weather. Let's check in what we can expect weather-wise on Tuesday, the 9th of June. We've got Matt not in a hat this morning.
2: No.
1: I'm so used to you being in a hat, and Alice's name for you is Matt in the Hat, so... Right.
2: Please feel free to use Matt in the Hat, though.
1: Okay, cool. It's like Dr. Seuss and the Cat in the Hat.
2: Yes, absolutely.
1: You're Matt in the Hat, whether you have the hat or not in the hat. Before we do weather, obviously the World Cup is starting this week. Do you have World Cup fever?
2: World Cup fever? Maybe a World Cup tickle in the throat, perhaps.
1: Okay. Very well put. Very well put.
2: Yeah,
1: you're aware of England and home nations in there, but are you going to watch all the teams?
2: No, fair enough.
1: But you'll support England from a distance.
2: Absolutely, absolutely. I will try and watch. I like good matches, so I'll watch the good teams, all the big teams, the big hitters in the rounds, and then I'll obviously watch the semis.
1: I do not think you are alone in that, Matt. I think there will be plenty of people once the knockout stages actually start and some of the teams have been knocked out. Then it'll start getting interesting. It'll start getting interesting. Let's move on to very interesting and very important information for today, and that is what we can expect weather-wise.
2: Oh, of course, I'd almost forgotten about that.
1: We were talking so much about football in the World Cup.
2: Yeah. Well, as you can tell from my attitude, it's to be unconcerned about the weather, essentially, today. Okay, it's going to be sunny.
1: Nice.
2: Lots of sun. We might see a little bit of cloud bubble up over the hills this afternoon, as we saw yesterday. A low risk of a shower from that. Yesterday we didn't get anything, but again, there's a low risk today. Temperatures climbing into the high 20s around the coast. So we're going to see sort of 27, 28 for Esper and Wesper. 33 over the central plain as well, a bit warmer there this time of year as we get into summer, or we are in summer, I should say. And 21 up at Trudos.
1: Excellent stuff. And of course, a quick reminder of the UV levels, which June are very high. So regularly applying sunscreen, glasses, and even though you're not wearing wear a hat.
2: Yeah, absolutely.
1: Shade yourself. Matt, thank you so much and enjoy the rest of your day.
2: Thank you.
1: Bye.

I really enjoyed that. Have you got World Cup fever? I've got a World Cup tickle in my throat. Lovely to hear from Matt from the Met Office. That was Lewis Capaldi and Stay Love. We've got fresh new music on the way next. Get excited, because the tune from Taylor Swift is on the way next.

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0: Here we go. It is fresh new music time, and it's the track that probably a lot of people have been most excited to hear, because yes, Taylor Swift was indeed teasing her new song, which is going back to her country roots and has a little help from Pixar, because this is an original song that will be included in the Toy Story 5 soundtrack, embracing the country sounds that first made her a star. Celebrated the launch by sharing a childhood video on Instagram of herself dressed as a cowgirl, of course. This is Taylor Swift, and I knew it, I knew you.
1: Brand new,
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0: 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Very exciting stuff. Tom Grennan on the way next. BFBS. Yes.
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0: you want to do some actual boxing, don't forget Boxing Club is at the RAF Akrotiri Boxing Gym every Thursdays at 6:30 p.m. Tom Grennan sounds absolutely fine doing some shadow boxing himself. It's BFBS. Ryan here in for Hal all this week, just coming up to 25 minutes past 10. And I've got a little bit of a bone to pick with the lovely Ant, who has been covering Alice this week on The Breakfast Show. Now, yesterday, during the bit in the middle where it's me and Ant, or Rant, as we like to call ourselves, yesterday I shared what I thought was a very good hack, a life hack. It was how you fold a T-shirt, a pair of underwear, and a pair of socks into a nice little, snug little, I don't know, round thing. Not a ball, but like a tube, basically. And I thought this was a really helpful and useful bit of information. You can also see it by heading to our Facebook page, BFBS Cyprus, and see how impressive it is. Apparently, it's not as impressed as I thought he would be.
1: Did you see Ryan's, like, show-and-tell video on Facebook?
2: I did see it. It was quite unique, wasn't it?
1: Yeah, it was unique. It was educational, but, you know, I don't know how you could do show-and-tell on radio.
2: No, and I'm not sure I'd ever bother to have the time to do that.
0: Bother to have the time to do it? Robin from the Met Office, clearly not impressed, but you can make your own assumptions. BFBS Cyprus on Facebook, if you'd like to see my, I think, very good hack.

Khalees and Trick Me, just coming up to 10:30. How's your Tuesday going? Hope you're having a good one so far. Plenty of music to keep you going. The Red Hot Chili Peppers on the way in under five. I'll also give a little bit of a review of some entertainment news that you may have missed so far. All that and more after Fisher, Tones and I.

0: the Red Hot Chili Peppers, and Under the Bridge, Bebe Rexha and Faithless on the way next. And stick around for One Direction, Steal My Girl on the way in five.
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0: Let's check in with some of the things that are making news in the entertainment world. And Toy Story actor Tim Allen says he never expected the franchise to continue beyond its third film. The latest installment reunites his character Buzz Lightyear with Tom Hanks's Woody after the pair went their separate ways at the end of the third movie. Tim says recording scenes with Tom Hanks gets emotional following their separation. You can, of course, see the new Toy Story movie from the 19th of June in BFBS cinemas around Cyprus. And a pair of football shirts are going to be released to celebrate Luciano Pavarotti's 90th birthday. So the opera singer, who passed away in 2007, aged 71, sang the World Cup anthem Aria Nessun Dora for the first time at Italia 90. I think that is also what John C. Reilly's character in Step Brothers sings as well. I think it's the same one. Anyway, the shirts will go on sale today ahead of this year's World Cup kickoff on Thursday when Mexico take on South Africa. And of course, you can see it on BFBS TV. It is starting at 10 p.m. Thursday for the World Cup.

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0: Boys have all teamed up for Steal My Girl. It's One Direction playing on BFBS. Hope you're enjoying that one. Olivia Dean on the way next, and a little bit of a country tune from Lily Allen. But I wanted to check in and share with you some sports news.
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0: Because it's not just the World Cup that's going on. There are plenty of sports going on around the world, specifically also in the United States as well. I think they've got a bit of an issue on their hands because last night, spoiler alert, game 3 of the NBA Finals took place. It was the New York Knicks against the San Antonio Spurs. Knicks up 2-0, potential of a sweep. And my goodness, are FIFA hoping that that was the case. Well, listen, look away now if you don't want to find out what happened last night. But the Spurs took game 3 in New York at Madison Square Garden in front of basically all the celebrities from New York. Timothy Chalamet was there. Spike Lee, of course, regularly there as well. Victor Wembanyama, top scoring for the Spurs. So it's 2-1, so it will continue, which means that the finals of the NBA basketball will be overlapping with the World Cup, which is probably not ideal. Now, obviously, Madison Square Garden, quite iconic, lots of celebrities. You will not believe how much the cheapest ticket for Game 3 of the NBA Finals in New York would be going for. You know what? Have a guess. Have a guess how expensive you think the cheapest tickets for Madison Square Garden for Game 3 last night in the NBA Finals was. And I'll tell you after Olivia Dean.
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10 minutes to 11, Tuesday morning. Sienna Spyro and Natural Lover coming up. But how much did you think the cheapest seats at the Madison Square Gardens for Game 3 of the NBA Finals was? Well, I can tell you that the cheapest ticket was $10,374 or £7,760. I mean, the seats on the actual floor were £180,000. For that price, I'd expect to be playing.

Sienna Spiro, Material Lover. Ryan Galpin here, BFBS Forces Station, in for Hal all this week. 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

0: The US president suggested a deal that would bring peace to the Middle East could be signed within days, adding that officials are in the final throes of negotiations. Donald Trump's also said that after speaking to the Israeli Prime Minister Benjamin Netanyahu, tensions between Israel and Iran will calm down. Matthew Gould, the former British ambassador to Israel, says the Israeli Prime Minister's in a difficult position.
1: He wants to show that he's still in charge, that he's still pursuing Israel's war aims and Israel's security. But he also knows he can't afford a massive breach with the US president.
0: National security exemptions will be used to help British companies win more defence contracts over overseas rivals, according to plans set to be announced by the Defence Secretary John Healey. Vicky Turner reports.
2: Speaking at the GMB Union Congress today, the Defence Secretary John Healey is expected to unveil measures aimed at keeping more defence spending in the UK. Under the proposals, firms with a strong and long-term presence in Britain would be given greater consideration when defence contracts are awarded. The government also plans to make greater use of national security exemptions, allowing certain military capabilities to be built in Britain.
0: The independent football regulator has contacted West Ham over what it's described as extremely serious allegations raised about the club's co-owner, David Sullivan. Multiple women have accused the billionaire of abusing his power and preying on them for sex, in some cases when they were in their late teens. Sullivan has categorically denied the claims uncovered by BBC Panorama and The Times. The King has approved a one-off bank holiday in Scotland on Monday, June the 15th, to allow fans to watch Scotland's World Cup opener against Haiti. The match, Scotland's first World Cup fixture since 1998, kicks off at 2 a.m. UK time, prompting First Minister John Swinney to propose the extra day off for supporters. No such holiday has been announced in England, although fans could face a 1 a.m. kick-off if England progress to the knockout stages. It comes as England head coach Thomas Tuchel has told his players they are at the World Cup to win it. As the squad prepare for their final warm-up game with Costa Rica tomorrow, his rallying cry has been aired on England's YouTube channel.
3: The mission, why we are here, is very, very clear. We want to be world champions. We want to put the second star on our shirt.
0: A Somali referee says he's in good spirits despite not being allowed to enter the US to officiate at the World Cup. Omar Artan was turned away at Miami Airport after border officials raised vetting concerns. He was the 2025 Confederation of African Football Men's Referee of the Year. And the England and Wales Cricket Board says it's investigating an incident at a nightclub involving captain Ben Stokes and bowler Gus Atkinson. In a statement, the ECB says it's seeking further information after the pair breached team protocols following England's test victory over New Zealand on Sunday. And that's the latest. I'm Sue Sharp.

mean, it feels a little far away being Tuesday. But it's just so good. Him for the weekend, playing on a Tuesday morning. It's Coldplay featuring Beyonce, of course. Coldplay performing and organising the first ever halftime show of a World Cup final. Though the BBC and ITV have both said they will not be showing it because we want to talk about the actual game. Nicely done. It's Ryan here, BFBS, the Forster Station. Of course, in for Hal all this week, I have Zara Larsson and Midnight Sun, the Pink Pantherist remix. And if you are needing to do something mundane in the next 5 minutes, stick around because I have something to make it sound absolutely epic. BFBS weather. First, we'll check in with weather. And as Matt in the Hat said earlier, the lovely Matt in the Hat from the Met Office, of course, it's a fairly chill day today weather-wise. Bright and sunny, potentially some clouds over the higher ground of the mountains, potentially bringing some isolated showers. But it's cool, it's chill, it's breezy. Light and gentle winds, highs of 33 inland, 28 on coastal areas, and 21 in Troodos. BFBS.

10 minutes past 11. Right, I did promise something to make you feel epic. So if you've got a mundane task that you've been kind of holding off doing, folding, stapling something, an email specifically that'll last you about 4 minutes, get that. Get that now, because this will help it feel like an epic task. I promise you.

0: helping make the most boring of tasks sound absolutely epic, I decided to do a little bit of dusting in the studio. Fatboy Slim, right here, right now. Yes! Feeling ready to seize the day. And right here, right now, I'm going to give you some info about movies.
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0: At BFBS Cinemas around Cyprus in Akrotiri, you can catch My Mother's Wedding at 7:30pm tonight. A little bit earlier, 7pm in Decalia at the Key Cinema is Masters of the Universe, our film of the week. Next showing in IS Nicolaus at the Mercury Cinema is tomorrow, Masters of the Universe at 7:30pm. And another showing of Michael at the Galaxy Cinema in Episcopi at 7pm tomorrow. Quick reminder, of course, that on Friday at the Galaxy Cinema, they have their red carpet evening. Don't get to go along. Oscars themed, dressed to impress. Prosecco and fun photo booth as well. And just an FYI, because I know a lot of people are very excited about the Toy Story 5 coming to BFBS Cinemas from Friday the 19th of June in Akrotiri, and then Sunday the 21st in other places around Cyprus. You can check out all listings and future listings for stuff like Toy Story by heading to bfbs.com.

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0: A very good morning to you. If you are driving, you're out on the roads in Cyprus today. It's lovely to have you company. Thanks for tuning in to BFBS, the Forces Station. My name's Ryan Galpin. I usually present the afternoon show, but Hal Stewart is away having a lovely holiday, which I'm sure he will let you know all about once he returns next week. So you got me for the rest of the week. I hope I'm an adequate replacement so far. At least the tunes have certainly been an adequate replacement so far. Brandon Flowers on the way, lead singer of The Killers. But I wanted to let you know about something coming up this summer in RAF at Akrotiri. To tell us a little bit more about it, here is Michael Collins, a teacher at Akrotiri Primary School.
1: Summer holiday clubs for children were something that church coordinated before COVID year 2020 every year. And then we stopped for a few years. We didn't have the personnel to put them on. But 2 years ago, we began with, this will be the third year. So 2 years ago, we had a club called Deep Sea Divers. Last year, we changed the name to The Wonder Zone. And our intention this year is to do a club in the same ilk.
0: So they're planning to do a club once again this summer, starting on the 20th of July, Monday the 20th of July. 3 or 4 days will be how long you can expect. So that was Michael Collins sharing us a little bit about plans for a summer camp this July in RAF at Akrotiri. To find out what will be included and what you could expect, we've got Padre Santa on the way next, after the aforementioned Brandon Flowers.

0: So we've heard that summer holiday clubs are once again returning this July to RAF at Akrotiri from Michael Collins, teacher at Aki Primary. Let's find out what we should expect from a summer holiday club from Padre Close.
1: It's been a fantastic opportunity for laughter, fun, games, on top of playing.

0: as part of the context that they go into that summer holiday with.
1: Sounds loads of fun. Make sure you keep the start of the week of Monday the 20th of July free. If you've been part of the summer holiday clubs previous years, or whether you're new to Akrotiri and you're only just finding out about it, more details will be shared on the usual residency Facebook pages, and you can also check out the St Andrew's Church Facebook page as well.

Taylor Swift, Elizabeth Taylor. We're about to step into my time traveling machine and go back to a mystery year in our rewind today. And your teaser is that in our mystery year, a single from Picataro, a fictional singer-songwriter, went viral and was dubbed the new Gangnam Style and was called PPAP. But what does PPAP stand for? Answer and your five rewind tracks after K-pop Demon Hunters.

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0: Justin Timberlake kicking off our Rewind Mystery Year. Okay, so it's pretty obvious it's a fairly recent year, but do you know which year it was? Well, I asked you a little bit of a teaser early on, and it was that a single from Picotaro, a fictional singer-songwriter, went viral and was dubbed the new Gangnam Style in our year and was called PPAP. But did you know what PPAP stood for? Here's what it stood for.
1: Pineapple Apple.
0: Pineapple apple. Yes!
1: Pineapple apple.
0: That was released in our mystery year and one of the biggest viral YouTube videos. But what is my mystery year today? If you have a guess, why not test your knowledge? Cypress at bfbs.com. Maybe this will help you out. Dua Lipa, and be the one.

0: In our mystery year, I applied my hands to a little bit of knitting and I made a snood for myself. I then quickly stopped knitting in the same mystery year and my best friend got married. Now for some clues that might actually help you identify the mystery year. How about this? Ex-Army Air Corps pilot and officer Tim Peake conducted the first spacewalk by an official British astronaut in this year.
1: The moment the hatch opened and the airlock flooded with sunlight and we went outside, it just felt incredible to be in the vacuum of space and just to have that thin visor separating from you and this wonderful, incredible view looking down on planet Earth.
0: The spacewalk was part of his sixth-month tour of duty on the International Space Station. Probably 6 months, definitely a longer time than I was taking up knitting. We don't talk-

Charlie Puth teaming up with Selena Gomez. I hope they talk now. But apparently in our mystery year, they didn't talk much at all. Also happening in our mystery year, it was the Pokemon Go craze. Lin-Manuel Miranda's Founding Fathers musical debuted the previous year, but it was this year that they won 11 musical awards, including Best Musical, and probably the biggest thing of our mystery year, which should give you our year. A football club defied the odds and Leicester City won the Premier League. Their odds at the start of the season were 5,000 to 1. Here's some of the things that bookies thought was more likely than Leicester winning the Premier League this mystery year. Prime Minister Simon Cowell, the Loch Ness Monster being discovered, Piers Morgan hired as Arsenal manager, and Bono becoming the Pope. These were all apparently more likely to happen than Leicester City winning the Premier League. But they did. But which year did they do it? Cyprus at bfbs.com. Got a couple more tracks, including a viral trend that I need to let you know about. That'll definitely give it away. After this from Alan Walker. This is-

0: Alan Walker and Faded, our penultimate track. Our final song is by Ray Shremmerd featuring Gucci Mane. It was the go-to track for our viral trend in our mystery year. It was the mannequin challenge. Do you remember doing this where everyone froze and someone with a camera went round? It was the big trend in our mystery year, which was, of course, 2016. Well done if you got it right. I'll be back with another mystery year tomorrow, also with Ant for the bit in the middle. TC on the way next after news.
1: Black Beatles in the city, be back immediately to confiscate the money.
2: Great girl.

0: The Independent Football Regulator has contacted West Ham over what it described as extremely serious allegations about the club's co-owner, David Sullivan. Multiple women have accused the billionaire of abusing his power and preying on them for sex, in some cases when they were in their late teens. Mrs. Sullivan has categorically denied the claims. The BBC's Billy Kemba reports.
1: David Sullivan is accused of preying on young women who were seeking work as glamour models in his daily and Sunday sport newspapers. Seven women have accused him of sexual misconduct, ranging from pressuring them for sex to inappropriate behaviour. He denies all the allegations against him. Now, the football regulator has said it will use its statutory powers to seek urgent information from David Sullivan relating to his suitability to be a football owner. He resigned as co-chair of the club at the weekend.
0: The latest truce between Israel and Iran appears to be holding after both countries announced yesterday they were halting attacks on each other. The upsurge in tit-for-tat strikes began on Sunday night and is the biggest test yet of April's ceasefire deal. Tehran has warned it will attack again if Israel continues to carry out strikes in Lebanon. Ukrainian officials say Russian strikes overnight have killed at least four people in the Kharkiv region. Ukraine, meanwhile, has continued to launch strikes at Russian-occupied Crimea. It comes as Volodymyr Zelensky has criticised the decision by some local authorities led by Reform UK to remove Ukrainian flags from council buildings. The Ukrainian president made the comments in an interview with The Guardian. Reform UK's candidate for London mayor, Leila Cunningham, says she doesn't agree.
2: We're a British country. We know we can't have flags that put any, all conflicts. I think, you know, we're a British country and our public buildings should have the British flag. Doesn't mean that we don't support Ukraine in any way.
0: The King has approved a one-off bank holiday in Scotland on Monday, June the 15th, to allow fans to watch Scotland's World Cup opener against Haiti. The match, Scotland's first World Cup fixture since 1998, kicks off at 2 a.m. UK time, prompting First Minister John Swinney to propose the extra day off for supporters. No such holiday has been announced in England, although fans could face a 1 a.m. kick-off if England progress to the knockout stages. FIFA has confirmed the Somali referee Omar Artan won't be officiating in the World Cup after he was denied entry to the United States. It's not clear why he was turned away, but Somalia is one of the several countries on a travel ban list introduced by President Trump's administration. The executive director for the White House Task Force on the World Cup, Andrew Giuliani, backed the decision.
3: Every visa decision is a national security decision, and CBP made the decision to block him from coming into the country because they realized that it was the best for the safety of not just Americans, but all the international visitors that have come here. So we support that decision wholeheartedly, and that will not be reversed.
0: And the England and Wales Cricket Board's investigating an incident at a nightclub involving the men's test captain Ben Stokes. The bowler Gus Atkinson and an unnamed rugby union player were also involved. And that's the latest. I'm Sue Sharp.
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0: It's so, so gorgeous that there's almost something a little bit kind of chicane-esque about it. It's Gracie Abrams' new tune. It's Hit the Wall on BFBS. Mumford & Sons in there before it. Hey, welcome along to Tuesday. It is the 9th of June, 2026. It is totally connected. I'm Joe. Hope you're doing good. Thank you so much for hanging out with us today, wherever you find yourself around the forces world. 9th of June today, which will go down in history. It's always the day that anyone of a certain age, I'm talking maybe late millennials, general brackets, Gen Zers, people like that who grew up in the 90s and the 2000s. The day that our childhoods were all ruined. Have you seen that trailer Netflix have put out for the live-action Scooby-Doo remake? I'm sorry. It's not often I get on my high horse. In fact, I'd say my high horse has become quite a small horse over the years through lack of use. However, you cannot make Scooby-Doo a real dog. Man's a cartoon or CGI at the very, very most. Should not be worried about my childhood being ruined when I'm 28, but this is where we stand, people. Hope your day's going slightly better than how dramatic mine is. Listen, on the show today, get Takeover Track from our mates who provide all things homegrown. BFBS Best of British is in the spotlight today. We'll have your chance to win as we play today's game of Five Aside. And I'm so excited about this. A little bit later on in the show.
1: Get ready to sound all butch and that, innit?
0: Worse than when I tried to do that Yoda impression for a month, isn't it? Yeah, get ready to sound butch, right? Because I've got a strong man on the show today. And no, I'm not going to be interviewing myself. Corporal Rhys Callant, he's brilliant, right? He's with Army Air Corps down in the southwest of England. He is the first ever member of the military community to take on England's strongman contest. He did that the other week and he competed at Europe's strongest man over the weekend. I want to find out how he got on, so we'll speak to him a little bit later on. Right now, we're back to the tunes with Paul Russell and Lil Boothang.

Russell, Lil Boofang on BFBS, the Forces Station. You're on with Joe Wetlegs on the way, and Kylie's playing in a few as well. We are days away now from this year's World Cup starting. First match is going to be on Thursday this week. And I'll tell you who's particularly excited about the World Cup. Scottish people. It's been announced today that Scots are going to get an extra bank holiday because they're in the World Cup. Well, well done, Scotland's qualified for the first time in what, 30 years or so? They're getting a bank holiday on June the 15th, on Monday, because the first Scotland game over the weekend is essentially going to be middle of the night Sunday, right? And they don't want Scottish people tired, so they're going to let them have a day off on Monday. I'm claiming this is for me, actually. June 15th is my birthday. I'm claiming you're not getting a day off for the football. You're getting a day off for Joe's birthday. That's what we're saying. So I thought I would ask on the show today, because it seems like one of those moans. Seems like one of the most moans. You know, in a workplace, how smokers always traditionally get an extra bit of time to go outside and have a smoke. And everyone who isn't a smoker goes, oh, what about my break? What about my break? That's what I'm calling it on today's show. If Scotland get a bank holiday because of the World Cup, what should the rest of the UK have a bank holiday for instead? I want suggestions, please. You can get in touch. connected@bfbs.com is my email. You can send me a DM on Instagram. We're at BFBS Radio. If Scotland are having a bank holiday because they qualified for the World Cup, and their first game's very, very late in the evening, what should the rest of us get a bank holiday for? Like, I'm not really a massive football person, but I feel I should get something in return. In fact, it is my birthday on Monday. Can we have a bank holiday for that? Just like, I think we need to bring, like, the English and the Welsh and, like, the Northern Irish all together and go, right, lads, you, north of the border, you can have your bank holiday for your football. However, the rest of us having a day off on Monday for Joe.

0: Kylie spinning around on BFES. Do you know what I really, really enjoyed about that? I started, like, in my head a little countdown as I started talking about the bank holiday for Scotland being in the World Cup over the weekend. I was counting down till someone Scottish was going to message me, and Jim Gellatley was in there. Jim from the BFES Scotland Breakfast Show. I think within, what, 28 seconds of me mentioning it, going, "Oi!" 28 years since we qualified, not 30. Big difference. I love it. I absolutely do.
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0: Sweat Leg Pokemon on BFBS. I'm Joe. We're going to get Ariana Grande's latest tune on the way, the one that became our record of the week not too long ago. Stella Lefty on in a sec as well. First, we are going to go homegrown. BFBS, Best of British. Station that unites us all. Whether you are Scottish and you're looking forward to a bank holiday next week because of the football, or, you know, you're from elsewhere in the UK and you're a little bit jealous, I fear I may have started something here. Homegrown bangers from all corners of the United Kingdom is what's going on over on our sister station, right? And today we're going fully back in time, right? We are going late 90s and to a tune that I'll level with you. When I saw I was going to be playing this today, I was like, I know this from somewhere. And then I remembered when Little Mix released this song. In what might be the most Gen Z move of all time, I am about to push play on a throwback that I recognise from a Little Mix banger. This is Curiosity Killed the Cat. It's Name and Number on BFBS.
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That's Ariana Grande. So we were talking, hello, I'm Joe, by the way. We were talking earlier on in the show about how Scotland are going to be getting a bank holiday on Monday because it's the first time in 28 years for the Sticklers. I got it right this time. 28 years that they've qualified for a World Cup, right? First game's going to be essentially middle of the night, Sunday. So they've got a day off Monday to recover, right? So I'm asking you on the show today, what should the rest of us get a bank holiday for? Anyone who's outside of Scotland, I feel like we need some of this love. What do we deserve a bank holiday for? Send me a message, connected at bfbs.com, or DM me on Insta. I'm at BFBS Radio. Hello to a very confused Gem, who is a Scot but currently based elsewhere in the UK. Very confused. Do I get the bank holiday? Do I have to go back home for the bank holiday? I think, mate, genuinely, I think, put your VPN on, you probably get one. I think that's how VPNs work. Listen, we are fully in World Cup spirit, of course, with it all starting on Thursday. We've been challenging our military communities around the world to a keepy uppy challenge. Brilliant. Brilliant videos of this on social media, by the way. I want to give a massive shout out to Team Catrick Garrison. We challenge you to see how many keep-uppies you can do in 30 seconds. And there was a participant in Catrick who managed 78. That is ridiculous. I can't even do the maths on that. If you want to check him out, go search for us on socials, BFBS Radio. And who knows, if you took part, maybe your attempts will even be there. And if you manage to do 78, well, fair play to you. You deserve a sit down. I'm sorry.

0: The most apologetic man in pop music is Benson Boone playing on BFBS, the Forces Station. I'm Joe. It's Totally Connected. It's been looking busy in Brunei recently. They have had a visit from the people literally from a land down under. The guys from the Australian Army Research Centre have been in BFB recently. We'll find out about their trip after Ash and Burn Baby Burn. 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

0: Crash and Burn Baby Burn on BFBS, the Forces Station. How you doing? You're on with Joe for a Tuesday. Doja playing in a few. Going to get Alex Warren's massive tune, Fever Dream, lined up for you as well. Have you ever had a chance to kind of compare and contrast with, like, international military bodies? Have you ever had a chance to maybe work alongside other nations and see how they do things? I always find it really interesting. Like, I had quite a lot of this last time I was in Estonia. Obviously, Estonia, multinational. I found it really, really cool watching how the French operate. There was genuinely one training day where it was run completely in conjunction. I was out there watching the Brits do their thing, and then literally, like, as soon as the Brit commander gave his instructions, he'd hand over to his French counterpart, who would give the same instruction to his guys. And just, it's really interesting to see, right? And a group of Aussies have actually had a chance to kind of get that experience with the British military. A group from the Australian Army Research Centre have been in British Forces Brunei recently. Our Tamsin Robson from BFBS Breakfast in Brunei went along, caught up with the team, and had a catch-up with Grace to find out more about the visit.
1: So I'm an armoured officer by trade, cavalry reconnaissance, so we're sort of out there looking for trouble, essentially.
2: Is this your first time in Brunei?
1: It is indeed.
2: Yeah. What's your thoughts so far, apart from the heat? But you're probably used to that, being from a land down under.
1: I absolutely loved it. I think on the bus on the way in from Malaysia, we're all sort of mouths agape just looking at the scenery around us. It felt like stepping back in time a little bit. You've got the beautiful villages on the water and some of the mosques and temples and the architecture. It's been beautiful. Yeah. Probably too short of a trip to take it all in, probably. But.
2: And you're here for a battle study, is that right?
1: Yeah, that's correct. We're doing some battlefield study tours across Borneo and studying the Oboe campaigns.
2: Cool. So what have you been getting up to?
1: All sorts. We started off in Labuan, studying some of the beach landings out there. We've then moved through to sort of mainland Borneo, and we're following sort of the movement of Australian troops throughout those campaigns. So now we're obviously studying Brunei Bay and some of the activities that happened here. And then we'll move down south and continue our little adventure.
3: So I'm the chief instructor for the Borneo staff ride that the Australian Army is running, and my name's Matt.
2: We're here on your battlefield study. Tell us what you've been getting up to.
3: It's been a journey back through time, really. So we're looking at 1945, towards the end of the Second World War, where Australian troops are involved in some amphibious landings, so on the beach, which is what Aussies do best, right? But also some really interesting special forces work in the middle of Borneo in the jungle, playing around with some headhunters to try and get them to help us fight the Japanese.
2: Before I came to Brunei, I didn't really know a lot about sort of the Australian experience here in Southeast Asia. Tell us a little bit more about the Australian involvement here in Borneo.
3: We had a lot of troops along with British troops in Singapore, and many of those troops ended up being very badly treated, and many of them died here in Borneo. But again, towards the end of the end of the war, we were attempting to really clear the islands here of the Japanese troops that were here, and really restore pre-war conditions. That was obviously the British colony, effectively. Obviously, Brunei was a little bit different. We were here to really free the Bruneian people from their Japanese oppressors.
2: And how important are battle studies like this for Australian forces?
3: People say that history doesn't repeat itself, but it rhymes. So the idea of looking back in time, considering military problems and how we solved them then, and then reflecting on how we can solve them now. So that's really my job as the chief instructor on this group, to get young Australian soldiers to think hard about how they would solve those same problems now.
2: And you said that you're a reservist and you also work in TV. That's very different to what it is that you're doing here. Tell me more about that.
3: It's anything for a few bucks. Now, after military service, I did a lot of outdoor guiding and mountaineering and things like that, and so I was able to get into stunt work and then eventually TV production with some big shows, including the British version of I'm a Celebrity. So that was shot out in Australia, so I got to help on that.
2: That's so cool. So you're like you're a stuntman as well.
3: Yeah, I do a little bit of that. Yeah.
2: Have you ever covered for someone famous?
3: Not that I can tell about. But if you think the security in the military is tough, you wait till you work for TV, yeah.
2: I was going to say maybe Tom Cruise, but he does a lot of his own stunts, doesn't he?
3: He does, yeah. Although he did do some stuff out in New Zealand, which is pretty cool.
2: And
3: yeah.
2: You were there? I'm kidding.
3: No comment.
2: Do you prefer the TV work or do you prefer military life?
3: Military life is great because it's real. you only have to work on a couple of reality TV shows to know that it's not real. But what has been interesting and quite encouraging for all those military folk out there is that the skills that you develop in the military are actually amazingly transferable into all sorts of other things that you might decide to do after the army.
0: Man knows a lot about Tom Cruise, that's all I'm saying. Chief Instructor Matt there with the Australian Army Research Centre talking to our Tamsin Robson from BFBS in Brunei. I'm Joe, this is Totally Connected. This is Doja.

Doja Cat and Say So playing right around the Forces world and across the UK on BFBS. I'm Joe, hope you're doing good. Doing good. A lot of talk about the World Cup, of course, which starts on Thursday. If football isn't your thing, if you need a distraction from it, and you're getting us on Opca Britain, Estonia. Thursday night is also the night that NAFI are going to be hosting a pool tournament. You can get yourself along from 7 o'clock to get involved. PS1 on the way after this from Alex Warren. How did you-

Alex Warren, Fever Dream on BFBS. You're on the joke for Tuesday. Hope you're good. Sue's got your latest in a few after some early kind of midweek piano house goodness from PS1 and Alex Hosking.

0: Accusations mount against West Ham co-owner David Sullivan.
1: I just turned around to him and went, if you think I'm going to sleep with you to get in the paper, you've got another thing coming.
0: President Trump insists he's calling the shots as Iran and Israel pause strikes.
2: They both agreed through me to stop, and we're in the final throes of what will be a very, very good deal.
0: And Gurkha pension rights talks break up without agreement.
3: This is a very, very important issue for my community, and it does need to be resolved.
4: Sharp.
0: The independent football regulator says it's contacted West Ham over what it's called extremely serious allegations relating to its co-owner David Sullivan. Several women have accused the billionaire businessman of sexual exploitation and predatory behaviour in a joint investigation by BBC Panorama and The Times. Mr. Sullivan has categorically denied all the allegations against him. BBC Investigations reporter Billy Kemba has been looking at the football regulator's statement.
5: The regulator has said that these are extremely serious allegations. We are in contact with West Ham on this matter, and we will use our statutory powers to seek urgent information from David Sullivan relating to his suitability under our owners, directors and senior executives regime. And we've also had reaction from the Department for Culture, Media and Sport. Dave said that these deeply concerning allegations must be treated with the utmost seriousness and be investigated by the relevant authorities.
0: Sasha Wall was an insurance broker with dreams of escaping corporate life. In 1998, she was 24 when she was invited to meet David Sullivan about glamour modelling in his newspapers.
1: I went into the ensuite in this bedroom. I took off my dress and walked out of the ensuite with my bra and knickers and my heels on. And he tells me to take off my bra. I was still going, right, okay, so he needs to see me in the flesh. This is my big break. If I can do this, I'll get the job.
0: Sasha says events then took a turn.
1: He leaned over and said he could put me in the paper, but he would need me to be one of his special friends. And I just turned around to him and went, if you think I'm going to sleep with you to get in the paper, you've got another thing coming.
0: She says David Sullivan unlocked the bedroom door, telling her before she ran out of the house that she was going about it the hard way. Mr. Sullivan has categorically denied all the allegations against him.
4: This is Voices News.
0: National security exemptions will be used to help British companies win more defence contracts over overseas rivals, according to plans set to be announced by the Defence Secretary, John Healey. Vicky Turner reports.
6: Speaking at the GMB Union Congress today, the Defence Secretary John Healey is expected to unveil measures aimed at keeping more defence spending in the UK. Under the proposals, firms with a strong and long-term presence in Britain would be given greater consideration when defence contracts are awarded. The government also plans to make greater use of national security exemptions, allowing certain military capabilities to be built in Britain. Large defence contracts could include requirements for major subcontractors contracts to go to UK-based companies, helping to support British jobs and supply chains. Mr. Healey says the approach is unashamedly pro-Britain and would ensure overseas contracts also create employment opportunities in the UK. The announcement comes amid discussions over the government's long-awaited defence investment plan, with reports suggesting ministers are considering spending increases while asking departments to find savings elsewhere to help fund defence commitments.
4: This is Forces News.
0: The latest truce between Israel and Iran appears to be holding after both countries announced yesterday they were halting attacks on each other. The upsurge in tit-for-tat strikes began on Sunday night and is the biggest test yet of April's ceasefire deal. Donald Trump denies that Israel defied his orders not to retaliate and that progress is being made to end the fighting in the Middle East.
2: They both agreed through me to stop, and we're in the final throes of what will be a very, very good deal that will not allow in any way, shape or form nuclear weapons, and the strait will open up right away. It'll open up immediately upon signing, which could be in 2 or 3 days.
0: Ron Bongean, a former Trump advisor, says the president is in a very difficult position.
7: It is good to see both sides saying they're going to reduce hostilities, but this is really difficult for President Trump, who's trying to find a way out of this, keeping the ceasefire intact and getting to the negotiations of trying to end Iran from actually having a nuclear weapon is proving to be really very difficult. I mean, the Strait of Hormuz is still closed. Even though he keeps saying we're almost on the precipice of an agreement, it really feels very far away at this point.
0: And Tehran has warned it will attack again if Israel continues to carry out strikes in Lebanon. Israel's Prime Minister Benjamin Netanyahu insists his country has the right to self-defense.
8: After Iran attacked Israel, I ordered the IDF to strike military and economic targets throughout Iran. At this moment, the fire on that front has ceased. After we struck the terror regime in Tehran, it stopped attacking us. If the terror regime makes the mistake of resuming attacks against us, we will respond with full force.
4: Forces News. This is BFBS.
0: A man was seriously injured in a stabbing in North Belfast last night. Another man's been arrested. Police are appealing for witnesses to the attack, which the Prime Minister has described as sickening. Ukrainian officials say Russian strikes overnight have killed at least four people in the Kharkiv region. Ukraine, meanwhile, has continued to launch strikes at Russian-occupied Crimea. The Conservatives say they'll scrap the legal duty on public bodies to promote equality if they win the next election. The equalities regulator, the EHRC, has insisted that the legal duty does not prevent the delivery of services. Tory leader Kemi Badenoch says the proposal will help schools, hospitals and the police.
9: The Equality Act is important. We do not want to see people discriminated against. But the Equality Act should be a shield to protect you from discrimination, not a sword for social engineering or to be used to attack other people.
4: This is Forces News.
0: Talks between the UK government and representatives of Gurkha veterans over equal pension rights and improvements to welfare support have broken up without agreement. Nigel Adderley has more.
10: Gurkha representatives who've long campaigned for equal pension rights for its veteran community met with Defence Secretary John Healey and Veterans Minister Louise Sander-Jones. Pensions, welfare, disability support, widows' rights and unresolved historic grievances were all said to be part of the talks at the Nepalese embassy in London. The Labour MP for Aldershot, Alex Baker, attended the meeting as an observer.
11: The minister came with a welfare package that she put on the table, which whilst didn't get to the points that our Gurkha community care most about, I think the message was heard that we need to make progress on the substantive issue of this affordable solution. I think the British government is committed to meet again.
10: Although yesterday's talks broke up without a resolution, Alex Baker is hopeful one can be found.
11: The Gurkhas have been let down for many years. The previous Conservative government committed to talks without actually any commitment to actually solve these issues, and so there is a lack of trust in the process. I have seen a real commitment from this government. I think there is lots of signs of progress being made. This is a very, very important issue for my community and it does need to be resolved.
10: There are planned contingency protests and strikes in the UK and Nepal should talks fail to progress matters in the eyes of the campaigners, although an amicable conclusion is hoped for.
4: Forces News Sports.
0: Omar Artan, a senior Somali referee who was due to officiate at the World Cup, has been barred from entering the US, apparently over vetting concerns. Somalia is one of the countries on Donald Trump's travel ban list. Government Minister Liz Kendall says the tournament should be multicultural.
12: The World Cup, like all sport, works best. The matches are the best and the competition is best when they are inclusive and they, you know, include talent from right across our incredible world. And that's what I would like to see.
0: The Kings approved a one-off bank holiday in Scotland on Monday, June the 15th, to allow fans to watch Scotland's World Cup opener against Haiti. The match, Scotland's first World Cup fixture since 1998, kicks off at 2 a.m. UK time, prompting First Minister John Swinney to propose the extra day off for supporters. No such bank holiday has been announced in England, although fans could face a 1 a.m. kickoff if England progressed to the knockout stages. It comes as England head coach Thomas Tuchel has told his players they are at the World Cup to win it. This rallying cry from the Germans been aired on England's YouTube channel.
13: The mission why we are here is very, very clear. We want to be world champions. We want to put the second star on our shirt.
0: And the England and Wales Cricket Board's investigating an incident at a nightclub involving the England captain Ben Stokes, pace bowler Gus Atkinson and a Saracens Academy rugby union player. It happened after England's first test win against New Zealand at Lord's on Sunday.
4: Forces News. Headlines.
0: Several women have accused former West Ham chairman David Sullivan of predatory behaviour. He denies the allegations made against him. The Defence Secretary is set to announce plans to give British firms greater priority for defence contracts. And Iran and Israel say they've halted attacks on each other after the two countries exchanged fire for the first time since April's truce. And that's the latest. I'm Sue Sharp.

Ellie King, X's and O's on BFBS, the Forces Station. It's Totally Connected. I'm Joe. Happy Tuesday. 9th of June today. Hope you're doing all right. Good afternoon to you. If you're on Ops today, thank you for your company. Hope you're doing well and keeping safe and all of that good stuff. Hey, if you maybe just getting to lunchtime today in Germany or Belgium, the Netherlands, Gibraltar or Cyprus, hello to you. If you are getting us on this evening in Brunei or Diego Garcia, you are done and dusted for the day. Not jealous in the slightest. Good morning to you if you're getting us on around the UK. And of course, good morning if you are up early doors today in Canada right now. I'm going to make that early start worth it, right? On in a little bit, fresh new music from Alesso and One Republic. It's a collab that's kind of guaranteed to work. I'm excited to see what they have done. We will do that. We'll also be talking to a fella. This guy's a legend, Corporal Rhys Calland. He's one Army Air Corps in the southwest of England. He took going to the gym from a hobby, from something that, let's face it, you have to do to be in the army. You've got that baseline of fitness. And he went, nah, that's not enough. I'm going to lift weights professionally. He has been entering England's Strongman Contest, Europe's Strongest Man Contest as well. In fact, he did the European one over the weekend. We'll find out how he got on in a bit. But before any of that, how do you fancy winning some new tech? 4K projector could be yours as we play Five Aside. I'll tell you how to get involved after Martin Garrix and Ed Sheeran.

I am proper proud of myself, right? That's Martin Garrix and Ed Sheeran's new tune, Repeat It, on BFBS, the Forces Station. I have been saying for ages that there's a little bit of Tiesto's Red Light I can hear in that. And do you know what? Saturday night on Old School and Anthems, banged on Tiesto, banged on that song. It kind of works. Right, I'm Joe. This is Totally Connected. We'll do Flo and Fly Girl in a bit. Throwback Mary Mary to get you through Tuesday as well. Before that, however, how do you fancy winning a brand new 4K projector? Loads of brilliant telly on this summer. So whether you are watching people have sneaky chats on Love Island, whether you may be checking out some summertime movies, got a good selection on BFBS Extra at the moment, by the way, if you are overseas, or if, of course, you're going to be watching the World Cup, which starts on Thursday, how about we sort out a TV upgrade for you? A 4K smart projector could be yours. And in fact, the World Cup has kind of inspired our new game. It's called Five Aside. I've put together a team of five. However, one of these members shouldn't be there. Can you tell me which one is the odd one out today? On our lineup this Wednesday, this Tuesday even, we have The Saturdays, we have Mystique, we have The Sugar Babes, we have Stushy, and we have Atomic Kitten. I'll give you those five again. On today's lineup, we have The Saturdays, Mystique, The Sugar Babes, Stushy, and Atomic Kitten. One of those doesn't belong in our five aside. Can you tell me which one is the odd one out? If you want to have a guest today, give us a shout on email, connected@bfbs.com, and it could win you that projector when we do the prize draw at the end of this month. Give you about 30 minutes or so to play along today.

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1: It's Flo, Missy and Fly Girl on Totally Connected with Joe. Hey to Kim on the Rocker Gibraltar this afternoon. First guess in on today's five-a-side. I'll tell you how you could be getting involved with our game that could win you a 4K projector, the ultimate telly upgrade, right? Your chance to win. It's on the way after Mary Mary.
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Do you know what? Even 26 years on, still bangs. Mary Mary Shackles. You got it on BFBS, the Forces Station. I'm Joe. Fresh new music from Alesso in a sec. And we'll play you that time that Shaboozy took on an R&B classic as well. I'm Joe, and I want you to win some tech. Brand new 4K smart projector could be yours. Smart, by the way, smart projector. It's like smart telly, so it's got all your apps built in. This is ready to go. There's no faffing around with dongles or cables or anything like that. You just log in, crack on, your Netflix is on there, your Prime Video's on there, YouTube, all of that good stuff. So even if you're overseas, right, it's got an HDMI port, so you can just plug in your BFBS box, catch all the World Cup games on it. So much better than whatever telly you've got right now. I guarantee it, right? 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Who are we kind of, you know, booting back off to the changing room? 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I'll level with you, nothing but wrong answers today, which is weird. 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It's one of those, because it's a new game. We still haven't found the level of how tricky it needs to be. I think today we found the level of how tricky it needs to be. Jay Peaches, for your email, mate, you're not correct. 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It's connected@bfbs.com to enter, and it could win you that 4K smart projector when we do the prize draw at the end of this month. Best of luck to you. Here's Shaboozy now. It's BFBS.

0: right around the forces world and across the UK. This is BFBS. I'm Joe. We're back to five aside in a few. Right now, though, from Shaboozy taking on an R&B classic, let's do something brand, brand new.
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0: What happens if something goes well? You do it again, don't you? And then you do it again, and then you do it again. And now we are seeing this collaboration, this pairing take place for the fourth time. Alesso has worked with One Republic on a brand new track. You cannot forget how in 2013 they pretty much took over the world with that tune, If I Lose Myself. And I'll level with you, as a real like dance music-y person, I did think there was a little period recently where we'd lost a lot of commercial, like big room kind of electro tracks. That really kind of euphoric sound seemed to be moving a bit more housey. This, however, puts us right back in that big room space. This is going to sound so, so fit for festival season. It's Alesso and One Republic. It's called In Your Eyes.
2: If

never fails, does it? Alesso and OneRepublic working together once again. Their new tune is called In Your Eyes. 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

0: Stone Roses and Waterfall on Totally Connected with Joe. This is BFBS, the Forces Station. Hope your Tuesday is going all right. Thank you if you're playing along with Five Aside today. There is nothing I respect more, right, than the honesty of Kim in Gibraltar. Kim sent me a message to say, do you know what? I was wrong earlier. Now, after Googling who Stu she is, I'd like to change my response. Fair play. Kim, do you know what? For the honesty, yeah, we will absolutely take that. If you want to have a guest today, connected at bfbs.com. This is the deal, right? I put together a team of five. However, one of these team members does not belong. Can you tell me who it is? On today's lineup, we have the Saturdays. We have Mystique. We have the Sugar Babes. We have Stushy. And we have Atomic Kitten. One of those should not be in our five-a-side today. Who is it, though? If you want to have a guess, the email you need, connected at bfbs.com, and it could win you a 4K smart projector when we do the prize draw at the end of this month. I'll give you till the end of Calvin Harris and Jazzy with Satisfied to get your answer in. But be quick, that song's on the way in less than two.
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Calvin Harris, Jazzy and Satisfy on BFBS. It's totally connected with Joe. I am playing that to kind of entice the sun to come out. I'm doing the show from BFBS HQ in the UK today, where it looks like we've very much had our allotted 3 days of summertime, and it's got Graham drizzly again. Hope things are looking nicer in your part of the forces world right now. Listen, we're playing Five Aside. It's our new game where, inspired by the World Cup, which starts on Thursday this week, we want to give away the ultimate TV upgrade, right? A 4K smart projector could be yours. You just have to listen out for our team of five and tell me who doesn't belong today on this lineup. So we had, this Tuesday for you, the Saturdays, we had Mystique, we had the Sugar Babes, we had Stooshy, and we had Atomic Kitten. Well done to JP, finally getting it right. Second time's a charm, mate, smashing it. Hey to Fiona on ATC in Jib this afternoon. Hope you're doing well. Hello to Lee in Cyprus this afternoon. To Chelsea in Shape, all getting it right. Elliot in Cornwall, thank you for your email. But you're absolutely wrong. I love how Elliot's just gone. So is it Stooshy? Just because I've heard of them? No. Won't have that. Justice for Stooshy. Black Art was a good song. Don't think they did many others, but that one's a good song. I will not have Stooshy slander on this show. And the answer we were looking for this Tuesday was the Saturdays. All others in that five aside were trios. They were three pieces. The Saturdays, however, as Flo Rida taught us when he started a song with Frankie, Marley, Una, Vanessa, Rochelle, What You Doing Saturday Girl, was, of course, a group of five. You've got that right. You're in the prize draw. Even more chances to win on the show, same time tomorrow.

Clean Bandit, Julia Michaels, and I Miss You on Totally Connected with Joe. This is BFBS, the Forces Station. Before it, Shiny Happy People from the band that also brought us a song about a man on the moon. I'll tell you what, we're looking pretty spacey, pretty like extraterrestrial this week, aren't we? Because the new film Disclosure Day is out. Have you seen the trailer for it? The new Spielberg one about kind of cybersecurity and the ET type secrety thing. It looks really cool, right? And I'll tell you what, our team from our BFBS cinema on Epi in the Westboro of Cyprus are really going all out for this. We are hosting a red carpet evening at the Galaxy Cinema on Epi this Friday for the launch of the new film. If you can get yourself along there, get there from 5 o'clock on Friday for all the glitz and the glam.

It's Bella Kay on BFBS, the Forces Station. It's Totally Connected with Joe. We're going to go all rock to start off BFBS anthems today, courtesy of Ugly Kid Joe. Anthems on the way after your latest news and after Rudimental.

0: Station. Sir Keir Starmer has described a knife attack in Belfast last night as sickening. A man in his 40s is in a serious condition in hospital after the stabbing. Police say a man in his 30s, who's believed to be Somali, has been arrested on suspicion of attempted murder. The leader of the Democratic Unionist Party, Gavin Robinson, says he's seen video footage of the attack, which is shocking.
1: What I have seen on social media over the last 12 hours is something that you cannot unsee. It was medieval. I have said it already this morning, I'll say it again. You know, and you can sense that this is quite different from the assaults or the criminal disorder that, you know, sadly we see in many villages and towns throughout Northern Ireland. There's a different feel to this.
0: Israel has issued a fresh evacuation order for the Lebanese city of Tyre ahead of possible strikes, despite a warning from Iran not to continue attacks on Lebanon. Israel and Iran have paused fighting after an appeal from President Trump. The BBC's Yolande Nel says Israelis arguing its operation against Hezbollah in Lebanon isn't linked to the wider ceasefire in the Middle East.
2: Iran has repeatedly been saying that any peace deal that is agreed must apply to Lebanon as well. Now, although Iran said there would be harsh and devastating attacks if Israel continued its fighting in Lebanon, Israel has pointedly continued its operations in the south of the country, where it still has thousands of troops on the ground.
0: Reports from Western Afghanistan say Taliban forces have opened fire on people protesting against the detention of several women for allegedly failing to comply with strict religious dress codes. A doctor in Herat said three people were being treated for injuries. A girl has been arrested after a school was forced to go into lockdown in Manchester. Three people have been injured with what police are describing as knife wounds in Blackley. The Conservative leader has set out plans to scrap public sector equality rules. Kelly Badenoch says the Nottingham stabbings, the Southport attack and the Manchester arena bombing could all have been stopped if people hadn't been too concerned about being called racist. She says rules and regulations have overcorrected.
3: The police's own guidance now explicitly says that people should be treated differently because of protected characteristics. Equality under the law, this guiding principle on which our great nation was built, is being thrown away.
0: England captain Ben Stokes and bowler Gus Atkinson could be axed from the second test with New Zealand at the Oval next week. The pair are being investigated after an incident at a nightclub after winning the series opener at Lord's. After disciplinary problems dog the Ashes winter tour, cricket writer Will McPherson says the ECB have a problem.
4: Well, they've delayed naming their squad for that match because of this situation. It doesn't start till a week tomorrow, next Wednesday, so they have a little bit of time. It's not back-to-back. It's not like they're saddling up again later this week, but I personally would be very surprised if I didn't play.
0: And that's the latest. I'm Andrew Peach.
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7: Cheers, Andrew. Right, you're on with Joe. It is BFBS Anthems time. First day of the week. And in fact, let's face it, the worst day of the week is now fully out of the way. So let's celebrate saying goodbye to Monday with three back-to-back bangers to get you through Tuesday. Raconteurs on the way in a few. One of my favourite UKG anthems of all time to play as well. First, though, it's Ugly Kid Joe.
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one of the most iconic EKG songs of all time, Shanks and Bigfoot, Sweet Like Chocolate on BFBS Anthems. You're on with Joe for Tuesday. Oh, actually, I will tell you what, if we're playing Shanks and Bigfoot, I think it might be time for your, let's face it at this point, and your reminder that Talisa off of N-Dubs did a cover of this song. I mean, it's a vibe. You can't even take the mic. It's a vibe. This should have charted. I am frankly annoyed that it didn't. In fact, I think, bold statement incoming, Talisa off of N-Dubs could cover any song in the world and I'd give it the time of day. I really would. I'd see how it goes. I'd let her have a go at some Adele tunes, go all moody, do a bit of Lewis Capaldi, do dancey stuff. I'd give it a go, because chances are it's going to be a bop. A lot of time for the female boss. Right, let's finish off BFBS Anthems by going a little American alt from 2017. It's the Raconteurs and Steady As She Goes.

Raconteurs bringing the indie to finish off BFBS Anthems is Steady As She Goes on Totally Connected. Anthems going to be back on the show same time tomorrow. Happy Tuesday to you. Hope you're doing all right for the second working day of the week for a lot of us. If you're looking for something a little bit different to do with your evening tonight and you're on in Gibraltar, don't forget, Tuesday is quiz night. Get yourself along to the Hendrix in Ocean Village to not only have your chance to win, but to help us raise money for the Big Salute from 7. Right.

0: It's the lads who, like a lot of people who have recently hit 30, have decided that running is now their personality. Mr. Marathon himself, Harry Styles, American Girls on Totally Connected. You're on with Joe, it's BFBS, the Forces Station. Different type of fizz in the spotlight at the moment. Get ready to act incredibly butch, because I have the first ever person from within military ranks to take part in the England's even strongest man contest. His name is Corporal Rhys Calland. He's going to be on the show after an equally butch song from Rachel Platten.
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0: maybe should have picked something with a little more oomph to play before we speak to a strong man. But there we go. Rachel Blatten, Fight Song on Right Around the Forces World and across the UK for a Tuesday. Zara Larsson and David Guetta on the way. Some Charlie XCX to play it as well. First, however, it's BFBS, the Forces Station. You're on with Joe for Totally Connected. Get ready to attempt to sound as butch as possible, because I have got on the phone with me now someone who is literally a competitive strongman within the British military. Corporal Rhys Calland is from One Army Air Corps in the southwest of England. Rhys, I've got to ask the question, as someone who, you know, I will go to the gym and I will lift weights and stuff, but I would never, ever in a million years consider myself a professional. How'd you get into being a strongman? Do you just, like, wake up one day and go, do you know what, I'm pretty hench?
1: I just got bored lifting weights in the gym, and I knew the army did, or the forces did, strongman. Found out how to get into it, and then I just started winning stuff as soon as I did it, really. I've been lifting weights for like 15 odd years, maybe more, but I've competed in strongman for about 3.5 years now.
0: Oh, fair play.
1: So not really that long of a time.
0: And obviously, you know, with any job in the army, any job in defence, there's a certain baseline level of fitness, but you've really gone above and beyond. Are the guys in the corps supportive of you chasing this dream and doing the sport and stuff?
1: Yeah, I'm actually the first person to be on the resilience margin scheme, which is essentially being a tracksuit soldier. So I only go to work 2 days a month, but the rest of the time I'm full-time training, being released from work.
0: Oh, fair play. That's not a bad gig, is it? There's not many jobs who would release you to do stuff like that. That's pretty Gucci. So, listen, you were kind of in the news in recent weeks because you took part in England's Strongest Man, didn't you? And I believe you were the first ever military representative that we had in there. Tell me about the contest. What sort of rounds are there? What activities you take part in?
1: It's a range of different activities across, like, you know, if you just take the deadlift, for example, you've got max deadlift, deadlift for reps, a deadlift ladder, which is different bars set up in the increasing weights on axle bar, normal bar. There's all sorts of different stuff, really. But for England's Strongest Man, we had a 400 kilo yoke for 30 meters. So you have to complete that in the quickest time possible, which is like a frame that sits on your back, and then you just walk with it on your back. So 400 meters is pretty heavy.
0: Yeah.
1: We then had a duck walk, which is like a big weight that sits between your legs. Then had a dumbbell, which is called the Big Daddy dumbbell, which was 90 kilos. So you clean it up to your chest with two hands, and then you press it overhead for as many reps as possible with one hand. And then we had, it's a bit of a weird one, it's called a fishing pole deadlift, which is kind of like a big pole, and you pick it up right next to where it's mounted onto the ground. So there's a lot of leverage on it, and we had to just deadlift it up into the upright position. And the last event was the classic Atlas stones right at the end, which is 100 to 160 kilo stones. And then you have to put them all on a platform. And they were the five events at England's.
0: That's a lot. So go on. I know you kind of get ranked individually for each one. How well did you do overall? Where did you kind of excel in this?
1: There was 16 overall and I finished 10th. So that was a good performance for me.
0: And it's interesting in this one, because this is one of those events where they don't... how do we put this nicely? They don't test you for what is in your system, let's say, and what might be helping you out. So to come 10th, fair play to you, mate. That's pretty decent, isn't it?
1: Yeah.
0: So after we came, 10th in England, you then took to an even bigger competition. Tell me about Europe's Strongest Man over the weekend.
1: Yeah, so we had people from Czech Republic, France, Germany, Scotland, England. There was lots of people from all different countries. There was 170 athletes in total across all of the different weight categories and genders.
0: Okay, so out of the 170, go on, give us the result. How did you do?
1: Well, in my category, which is the heaviest category of the men's opens, there was 10 competitors and I came first.
0: Hey, so, go on. Yeah. So can we officially say that one of our army bods is Europe's Strongest Man? Are we allowed to say that?
1: Yeah, you can, yeah. Yes. Yeah, it's quite weird when you say it like that, but yeah.
0: Oh, go on, mate, you must be buzzing. You must be so proud.
1: Yeah, it's really good. It's really, it's quite surreal and kind of not real, if that makes sense, because you just go through these little stages in your career, like winning this, winning that, winning the little comps, and then it's like, it's literally Europe's strongest man, and then I just won it.
0: Nice work, bud. So, okay, I know I need to let you go in a sec. What's next for Europe's strongest man? What's the next goal? What's the next thing to achieve?
1: I've qualified for World's Strongest Man, again, in a tested federation, so I'll be doing the World's Strongest Man in August.
0: I'll tell you what, mate, if you're happy with it, are you all right if we give you another call in August after the competition? Because to be able to say that one of our buds, literally from an Army Air Corps background, is now World's Strongest Man, oh, mate, that'd be amazing.
1: Yeah, sounds good.
0: Nice one. Listen, Reese, best of luck. Thank you so, so much for your time today. And yeah, hopefully we'll speak to you soon.
1: Cheers, thank you. Have a good one.

Awesome's Perfect Me on BFBS, the 40th station. It's Joe with you Tuesday 9th of June today. I keep checking the weather for later on this month. I've become a bit of an obsessive, right? Because later on in June, myself and kind of my radio counterpart here at BFBS, George Ryland, who's back with you 4 p.m. UK time later on today. We're being let loose out and about. I'm buzzing. Normally they keep us at BFBS HQ where they can keep an eye on us. However, we're being let loose. We're off to Aldershot for the day because Aldershot on the 27th is going to be hosting the national event in the UK for Armed Forces Day this year. We are so excited for it. And ahead of Armed Forces Day, Defence are running a little project. They want to collect messages and kind of your thoughts and stuff on what the Armed Forces mean to you. So if you've got a couple minutes spare today, jump online to bfbs.com/noticeboard and you could help with their project. Right now, it's Charlie XCX.

0: what, she's not afraid to experiment at the moment, and I rate that. It's Charlie, and it's SS26 on BFBS, the Forces Station. You're on with Joe for Totally Connected. Speaking of musical people doing different things, various different musical talents on the Rock of Gibraltar are getting ready for a special concert this weekend. Our Jacob Dyer from BFBS in Jib has been finding out more, and we'll get him on the show after Hard Fi.
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10: Back to the hits. 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Back to the...

0: the iconic Heartfire and Hard to Beat on Totally Connected. You're on with Joe, it's BFBS. Alan Langley's playing in the next 15, as is Teddy Swims. Question for you. Where's the best place you've ever been to a gig? I'm not talking the best gig you've ever been to. I'm not talking the best musician you've ever seen. I am talking about the best location in which you have ever seen live music. If you've ever been to the Rock of Gibraltar, or if maybe you're on GIP right now, let's face it, St. Michael's Cave would take a lot of beating. I went there last year to GIP to go and visit some mates, and even just, there was no one performing. We even just went into the cave to go and sit in the seats, be touristy, take photos. Iconic, right? Imagine seeing a gig there. That is something that is going to be a reality this Friday. CBF Gibraltar is going to be presenting a charity concert with performances from the Cross Sword Pipes and Drums, the Royal GIP Reg Band and Corps of Drums, and the Military Wives Choir on the Rock as well. CBF Tom Guy and WO1 Bandmaster Andy Burkett joined our Jacob Dyer from BFBS and GIP to talk about the concert and about this iconic venue.
1: It is amazing. I mean, it's stunning in the true sense of the word. It is a large limestone cave with, in this case, seating for 400 guests plus the full band and pipers.
2: So who's performing at this event?
3: So we've got a whole host of performers, which I'm very, very excited about. Resident, we've got the RG Band and Corps of Drums, but we've also got guests from the Royal Corps of Army Music, and they're from all parts of the UK as well. So we've got British Army Band Colchester, we've got the Army Engagement Ensemble, we've got members of the Royal Regiment of Scotland Band, and British Army Band Catterick as well. So loads of people coming over from the UK to support the event. We're very blessed to have the Cross Swords, Pipes and Drums coming from all across Europe, but also we have the Gibraltar Military Wives Choir, and we have two guest performers from the local community as well, singer-songwriter John Robber and tenor soloist Philip Borge McCarthy from the Gibraltar Classical Music Society as well.
2: And what does it mean to you both to have people travel quite away from different parts of the forces world to Gibraltar for that event? Because that's exciting in itself, isn't it?
1: I think it's fantastic, and it says an awful lot about, you know, Gibraltar and the sort of mystique it holds for people. It's hugely exciting, yeah.
2: Music is a huge part of the military, isn't it? I was going to bed last night and I could hear pipists, which is just fantastic. How important is it to you?
3: Sorry, that would have been my lot keeping you up.
2: That's all right. So I enjoyed it. It was nice.
3: Good. I mean, it's so important. And I think specifically here in Gibraltar, state and ceremonial is huge.
1: So I think there are a couple of aspects. So first of all, there's the relationship between, you know, the people of Gibraltar and the military, which is quite extraordinary, really, really strong, far stronger than I've come across anywhere else. And that's sort of born out of the history and the sort of place that we are here. And then there is the sort of relationship between music and the military, and the fact that, you know, in history, military music and particularly pipe music has been such a sort of a rallying cry. And in terms of getting troops into battle. So it really sort of strikes a chord.
2: And what can people expect from the concerts in the cave?
1: The aim is to generate an evening of fantastic music. The band of the Royal Gibraltar Regiment, and they are, you know, they are a regimental band. I mean, they're just fantastically versatile, and to hear them play at any time in a huge range, whether it's sort of, you know, James Bond themes to military marches to a bit of pop music, whatever. The aim is also to make money for charity. So, you know, we're making money for SAFA Gibraltar. Possibilities and the clubhouse are two of the local charities that we support. So we're just delighted to be able to put as much back into the local community as we possibly can. It's about creating something that people will enjoy, a real sense of occasion, and about, and in doing so, raising money for charities.
2: And I imagine an even more of a special evening for you, because you are leaving Gibraltar fairly soon. Is this almost your last hurrah?
1: All good things have to come to an end at some point. And yes, we will be leaving. And it is not quite, but almost sort of towards the end of our time. And it'll be a fantastic thing to almost finish on.
2: And how can people get tickets?
3: Tickets are available on the Buy Tickets GI website. They are £10. Worth adding that you don't have to have a yomp up the rock to get to St Michael's Cave. We are putting on a shuttle service that will run from Midtown, and details of that will be released on the Buy Tickets GI website.
0: I mean, you are welcome to yomp up the rock if you want to. That way you've earned your gig. Jacob Dyer there, finding out about this Friday's concert. Jacob, if you are on the rock, is back on your radio tomorrow morning from 7.

power for a Tuesday, Ella Langley and Choosing Texas on BFBS. Speaking of girl power, best of luck to the ladies of British Forces Brunei. It's Lady Sports Day tomorrow, in it on Tucker Lines. Good luck if you're competing. I remember sports day as a kid, obviously. I was a larger child, so my sport was always tug of war. I hope you have a slightly more enjoyable experience than I have at previous sports days. In fact, those are...

Park Life on BFBS, the Forces Station. I'm Joe. Thanks so much for getting totally connected on today. I'm out of here for a Tuesday. I'll see you tomorrow from 10 UK time. Andrew's got your headlines after Teddy Swims now.

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1: Starting salaries for non-commissioned ranks will increase by almost £1,000 to £27,282.
0: Video of a stabbing in Belfast spreads online.
2: It is incredibly graphic and horrific. Police say they are aware of that and they've asked people not to share it.
0: And accusations mount against West Ham co-owner David Sullivan.
3: I just turned around to him and went, if you think I'm going to sleep with you to get in the paper, you've got another thing coming.
0: The MOD has announced that military personnel are to receive 3.6% as a pay rise, backdated to the 1st of April for most. It's the third year running that sailors, soldiers and aviators have received an above-inflation rate. Tim Cooper has been looking at the figures.
1: The figure of 3.6% was recommended by the Independent Armed Forces Pay Review Body. It takes the average military salary to £45,710. The MOD says the award means most personnel will have received a cumulative pay award of 14.1% since July 2020. But what does the rise mean in more tangible terms for individuals? Well, it means starting salaries for non-commissioned ranks will increase by almost £1,000 to £27,282. The MOD says this will benefit 14,250 personnel. Starting pay for junior officers will rise by £1,250 to £35,962. The government says the rise will ensure that full-time military personnel continue to receive the national living wage. The MOD has accepted the Armed Forces Pay Review Body's recommendation that there should be a rise in targeted payments for specialist skills. Those skill payments will go up also by 3.6% and include areas of work like cyber engineering, aircrew and several more. There's also a retention payment for submariners and an increased golden hello payment for some nursing staff. The Chief of the Defence Staff, Air Chief Marshal Sir Richard Knighton, has said this pay award is an important part of how we recognise the important role and the valuable service the people of our armed forces play in keeping our country safe.
4: This is Forces News.
0: The Prime Minister's described a knife attack in which a man was repeatedly stabbed in Belfast last night as sickening. Police have arrested a man in his 30s, who they say they believe to be Sudanese, on suspicion of attempted murder. The victim, who's in his 40s, is in a serious condition in hospital with injuries to his face, neck and back. The Conservative leader, Kemi Badenoch, called for the facts to be established quickly.
5: I think a lot of people will start wondering yet again, is this someone who should not have been in our country? Have there been failings around our borders? I would urge the police to bring the facts out as quickly as possible so that we can get some clarity.
0: The BBC's Sarah Gervin is at the scene in North Belfast and has the latest on the attack from the Assistant Chief Constable, Ryan Henderson.
2: He said police have declared this as a critical incident and that they're still working to try to establish a motive. He also said that this brutal attack will have sent shockwaves through the community, causing real fear, and he said police are treating it with the utmost seriousness. He also acknowledged members of the public who tried to intervene in what happened here last night. We know that this attack was filmed. We saw a man with a hurling stick confronting the attacker until police came. And the PSNI have said that that showed incredible bravery and community spirit. And on that footage, so I should just say, it is circulating on social media. It is incredibly graphic and horrific. Police say they are aware of that and they've asked people not to share it, saying that it may impact their investigation and cause further trauma to the victim's family.
4: This is Forces News.
0: The independent football regulator says it's contacted West Ham over what it's called extremely serious allegations relating to co-owner David Sullivan. Several women have accused the billionaire businessman of sexual exploitation and predatory behaviour in a joint investigation by the BBC and The Times. Mr Sullivan has categorically denied the allegations against him. The BBC's Billy Kemba has been looking at the football regulator's statement.
6: The regulator has said that these are extremely serious allegations. We are in contact with West Ham on this matter and we will use our statutory powers to seek urgent information from David Sullivan relating to his suitability under our owners, directors and senior executives regime. And we've also had reaction from the Department for Culture, Media and Sport. Dave said that these deeply concerning allegations must be treated with the utmost seriousness and be investigated by the relevant authorities.
0: Sasha Wall was an insurance broker with dreams of escaping corporate life. In 1998, she was 24 when she was invited to meet David Sullivan about the possibility of glamour modelling in his newspapers.
3: I went into the ensuite in this bedroom. I took off my dress and walked out of the ensuite with my bra and knickers and my heels on. And he tells me to take off my bra. I was still going, right, okay, so he needs to see me in the flesh. This is my big break. If I can do this, I'll get the job.
0: Sasha says events then took a turn.
3: He leaned over and said he could put me in the paper, but he would need me to be one of his special friends. And I just turned around to him and went, if you think I'm going to sleep with you to get in the paper, you've got another thing coming.
4: Forces News. This is BFBS.
0: Lebanese media say Israel's carried out new airstrikes on the southern city of Tyre. Israeli evacuation orders included the Christian quarter for the first time. The IDF also appears to have attacked areas close to the Israeli border where massive explosions have been heard. Police have confirmed a 14-year-old girl has been arrested after a knife attack at a school in Manchester this morning. Two boys, also aged 14, and a 27-year-old member of staff were hurt in Blackley. Sky's Greg Millam is there.
7: We spoke to one dad who talked about his shock that this could happen in a school. He talked about knife incidents being prevalent in society. He says you see it. He knows his children are seeing those kinds of incidents on social media and is concerned about what this means. Will his children be safe to return here tomorrow?
0: The Conservative leader has set out plans to scrap public sector equality rules. Kemi Badenoch says the Nottingham stabbings, the Southport attack and the Manchester arena bombing could all have been stopped if people hadn't been concerned about being called racist.
4: This is Forces News.
0: National security exemptions will be used to help British companies win more defence contracts over overseas rivals, according to plans set to be announced by the Defence Secretary, John Healey. The story from Vicky Turner.
8: Speaking at the GMB Union Congress today, the Defence Secretary, John Healey, is expected to unveil measures aimed at keeping more defence spending in the UK. Under the proposals, firms with a strong and long-term presence in Britain would be given greater consideration when defence contracts are awarded. The government also plans to make greater use of national security exemptions, allowing certain military capabilities to be built in Britain. Large defence contracts could include requirements for major subcontracts to go to UK-based companies, helping to support British jobs and supply chains. Mr. Healey says the approach is unashamedly pro-Britain and would ensure overseas contracts also create employment opportunities in the UK. The announcement comes amid discussions over the government's long-awaited defence investment plan, with reports suggesting ministers are considering spending increases while asking departments to find savings elsewhere to help fund defence commitments.
4: The World Cup 2026.
0: England head coach Thomas Tuchel's told his players that at the World Cup to win it, the squad preparing for their final international warm-up game with Costa Rica tomorrow. 60 years on from 1966, this rallying cry from the German has been aired on England's YouTube channel.
9: The mission why we are here is very, very clear. We want to be world champions. We want to put the second star on our shirt.
0: England women's manager Serena Wiegmann wants her players to bounce back from the 4-0 hammering by Spain to qualify for next year's World Cup in Brazil. The Lionesses face Ukraine at Everton later and need to better Spain's result in Iceland.
10: It's really easy when things go well that everyone sticks together and we have conversations, but at moments when you're really having a setback like this, then we see really, okay, who we are and we can show ourselves.
0: The England and Wales Cricket Board is investigating an incident at a nightclub involving the men's test captain Ben Stokes, bowler Gus Atkinson and an unnamed rugby union player. This in the early hours of Monday morning, just after England won the first test against New Zealand. The team were subjected to a midnight curfew after a number of incidents during the last Ashes tour of Australia. The former England captain David Gower says it put Stokes' leadership of the team in severe doubt.
11: One of the responsibilities as a captain is to set the right tone. If you are leading, you have to set the right example. If you've agreed to a curfew, yes, you've got to abide by it.
0: Emma Raducanu has praised tennis legend Serena Williams for making a comeback in the sport at the age of 44, both playing at Queen's Club later. Williams in the doubles, Raducanu playing singles and doubles, but not anticipating a career quite as long.
12: A lot of the players who play until they're older, I don't know if you would have asked them when they were 20 if they see themselves playing into their 40s, and I think it's an amazing thing. And I also think with sports science these days and how everyone takes care of their body, much more achievable.
4: Forces News headlines.
0: The MOD says military personnel are to receive a 3.6% pay rise. It's the third year running that sailors, soldiers and aviators have received an above inflation increase. And Northern Ireland's Deputy First Minister has appealed for calm following a stabbing last night in Belfast, which left a man in a serious condition. And that's the latest. I'm Andrew Pitch.

Welcome to Tuesday. It is the 9th of June. It's a little dark. Actually, it was really nice a few minutes ago. It's suddenly just all sort of clouded over now. Anyway, that's the weather in the UK. Hopefully it's sunny where you are. Good afternoon, wherever you are in the forces world. Afternoon if you're listening in Cyprus. Good afternoon if you're listening in Scotland. Good afternoon if you're listening across the UK. Good afternoon if you're in Estonia. Good evening if you're listening in the Middle East. If you'd like to get in touch, it'd be lovely to hear from you. Look, do it, if you've never done it before, make today the change. Yeah? I sound like Michael Jackson there. Let's move on. Right, listen to this. I've just found out, and correct me if I'm wrong, have Scotland got a bank holiday Monday after their first World Cup game? Because they're playing Haiti on Sunday the 14th of June, right? Yeah. It's going to be on BFPS TV. Great. But how come they've got the Monday off? Because if you're in the, if you're in England, you haven't got the, we haven't got a bank holiday. It says First Minister John Swinney sought royal approval for a bank holiday and got the nod from King Charles. So hang on a second, why have you got a day off on Monday? Why haven't we got one off? I'm not being funny, but you have to treat everyone the same. It's the same if you... Look, I've got two kids. Anyone with more than one child, you treat them the same. You can't just... If one of them asks for a lolly, you can't go, yes, of course you can. And when the other one asks for a lolly, no. You can't have one. It's not how it works. Very, very... Is that right? Scotland got a bank holiday off on the Monday after the game. Very annoyed by that. What about us? What about England fans? Welcome to the show. It's not the UK afternoon show. It is Tuesday,

0: SBFBS, the Forces Station. It's not the UK Afternoon Show. Just whinging generally. Just whatever comes into my crosshairs, to be fair. But today, talking about the Haiti-Scotland game and the good people of Scotland getting the day off on the Monday, having a bank holiday Monday. Just saying, wouldn't it be nice if we had, you know, in England, a day off? We play Croatia on the 17th of June. It'd be nice if we just said, yeah, you know what? You know, Thursday, just take a, you know, just take the day off. You're fine. You know, work from home. Yeah? Just extend it. Don't look after one section of society and not the other. That's all I'm saying. Right. Gemma's just got in touch. Let's just see what Gemma's got to say.
1: Talking about the bank holiday, yeah, I'm not very happy because I'm a Scotland fan, right? I'm not going to get the bank holiday because I'm going to be in England. So spare a thought for those Scottish fans that are going to be in England and not going to get it. Also, Scotland tends to not get quite as nice weather as England. So I think they do deserve a bank holiday. I mean, you can't have everything.
0: Exactly.

0: with what I said, but that was BFBS's Gemma Lee James in Bryce. Thank you, Gemma Lee. And here's the other thing. I mean, not only is it not fair that England don't get a bank holiday, but what about other sports? What about other sports? Okay, so Scotland are getting the World the bank holiday on, you know, and it's football. What about the Ryder Cup? What about Masters? What about the darts? So many other sports. Why is it just football? Makes no sense.
1: Let me introduce you to my friend.
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That's the old Michael Jackson line, isn't it? Mama Makusa, something like that. I was in a kind of bar with a dance floor on Saturday night, and everyone went absolutely crazy for Michael Jackson. I mean, they did like a little compilation. It started with Billie Jean, went through all the hits, and literally everyone went absolutely crazy as soon as they played it. It was fascinating watching it. Everyone just like suddenly ran from the bar to the dance floor. Right, let's have this.

0: It's BFBS, the Forces Station. Now, RAF Bryce Norton has opened its gates for a family's day, giving loved ones behind the scenes look at life on one of the RAF's busiest stations. From live music and street food to getting up close with some of the aircraft and meeting the crews who fly and support them, the day was all about celebrating the people behind the mission and thanking them for their service. BFBS's Gemily James was there and began by speaking to Station Commander Group Captain Louise and Station Warrant Officer W.O. Sim on the airfield to find out why the day is such an important date in the station calendar.
1: This is a really good opportunity to showcase what we do at Bryce Norton to our families and their loved ones so they can understand the role they play in supporting us deliver what we do day to day in operations.
2: So I've been at Bryce for over 24 years being a mover, so I've come to a lot of families' days. It's great fun, you know, for me I love showing my family around personally as well, and it's just a great station and it's a big family.
3: And you can see exactly why it's so popular, because

0: carried on a C-17?
1: A Chinook helicopter, or multiple helicopters such as the Apache. A colleague of mine, she carried the Virgin rocket and transported that from the USA over to the UK.
2: And the aircraft lineup continues with the A400. I'm just walking up the ramp now, and the queue here is longer than the NAFI.
3: It is the workhorse of the air mobility fleet. We take people, things, anywhere they need to be. The families love it. It gives them a chance to see all the big grey things out that are flying around the sky all the time.
4: Been lucky enough to have some of the pilots come in on their days off to take them around the cockpit and give them tours of what them and the MSOs do here on Voyager. So the biggest thing they say is, oh my God, I didn't realise the aircraft is so big. So that's been the biggest thing they've said. The most interesting part of the aircraft, of course, has been the cockpit. So yeah, it's a good way to get them up here to see what we're actually doing. We as cabin crew do. It's not really as well known that there are cabin crew in the military.
5: So we've got a setup here. We've got a mannequin, a casualty, basically just showing what we'll do as a merc team when they go out.
2: And tell me about your casualty, because it looks like he's a little bit sunburnt with today's sunshine.
5: So our casualty, he's called Bob. He had a really bad day, so he's got a wound in his abdo. He's got a pelvic fracture. He's also got a tourniquet in his leg and his arm because he's bleeding. We've got some CPR going on as well just to help him bring back life.
6: What's the most common injury you treat?
7: Fortunately, just minor bumps and scrapes recently, or a dislocated shoulder. But obviously with our man here, he's got everything happening with him. He's got his burn on his hand, he's got a big bleed here, issues with his hips, and we're a bit concerned about his breathing as well, aren't we? Yeah.
2: Well, this looks interesting. What are you doing?
8: So we're doing a fun task for all the families and kids to get involved with a forklift, just to move a NATO pilot onto an aircraft.
2: And now I'm going to have a little go. What was the score I had to beat again?
8: So the best is 20 seconds, but 18. Just been taken off the leaderboard, so that's good news. But 18 seconds is the score to beat today. There you go. Ready?
5: Okay, yeah, I'm ready.
9: There you go. Perfect.
5: Have I got a job?
9: Yeah. 52 seconds.
8: What's on Monday? Oh, it's fantastic. Yeah, a day like today, beautiful weather and all the stalls. It's a really good way to get all the families together and see what the RAF's like, especially with the flyover, with the Red Arrows and the Spitfires. It's been a nice day to see all that.
2: And kids, what's been your favourite part of today?
10: Red Arrows!
11: I would say the Voyager C-17 or the Typhoon that's going to come later.
2: And I see that you're in your uniform today. Do you want to be a pilot when you're older?
11: Yes.
12: The A400 is my favourite plane because it's so cool.
13: I went into the cockpit. I've also had a delicious pizza and saw a couple of my friends. It was very big, one of the biggest planes I've ever seen.
2: How big?
13: 50 buses.
14: Biggest daddy.
2: I love that.
15: I love listening to military kids on these things because they know everything about the plane. Do you know what I mean? They know much more than like civvies. It's just hilarious. That was Gemma Lee James speaking to, I think, every single person who went along to the RAF Bryce Norton Families Day.

MK, Poppy Bascom, and Zone. I played golf yesterday after work. I say work, this isn't really work, let's be honest. The Radio Coalface. So I met my brother-in-law and my nephew, and we haven't played golf together for ages, and we ended up playing 18 holes. We started about half six, got him about half nine or something like that. Still light, it was fine. It wasn't fine. Look, we started off playing really terribly, and then it sort of got worse. We were, all of us collectively, really terrible. I mean, basically, we're too embarrassed to play at any other time of the day. If we play during the day, people might see us and, you know, and laugh at how bad we are. What was quite funny, though, is Kit, so my nephew, I think he might have hit every single tree on the course. Good fun. Right, it's BFBS, the Forces Station. We'll get some news in about 20 minutes.

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2: even

Oh, I like that. Kehlani, Usher and Shoulda Never. Right, we'll get news in about 10. I've got a really good guess how much. We'll do that quite soon. I'll do that just after the news. So that's coming up in about 15. Last week we had a really great studio guest. He's an American singer-songwriter, a guy called Will Brown, who talked about his new mini album called Welcome to Brownsville. He also talked about growing up in Kansas and learning to sing in church. If you missed that, I'm going to stick on a little chunk in about 20 minutes.

very confusing, isn't it? Every time you pick out the paper, it's telling you to eat something else. Recommending something else that you need to cut out or to eat more of. I'll talk about this in the next hour. Apparently, just getting your 5 a day isn't enough anymore. I mean, who eats 5 a day anyway? We haven't got enough time in the day to eat 5 of all of that.

0: Military personnel's wages are going up by 3.6%, backdated to the 1st of April for most people. The MOD has announced the rise. It's the third year in a row that sailors, soldiers and aviators have received an above-inflation rise. Tim Cooper has been looking at the figures.
1: The rise means starting salaries for non-commissioned ranks will increase by almost £1,000 to £27,282. The MOD says this will benefit 14,250 personnel. Starting pay for junior officers will go up by £1,250 to £35,962. If you get a specialist skills payment, that will also rise by 3.6%. The MOD's accepted in full the recommendations of the Independent Armed Forces Pay Review Body. The average wage in the military now stands at £45,710.
0: Northern Ireland's First Minister Michelle O'Neill has condemned what she described as a brutal attack in Belfast. A man believed to be Sudanese has been arrested on suspicion of attempted murder. A man injured in the knife attack is in hospital with a serious condition. The DUP's Brian Kingston represents North Belfast in the Northern Ireland Assembly and says graphic footage of the attack online has alarmed local people.
2: We need the police to determine what has occurred and to put that information into the public domain. There's huge public concern about what has occurred. We need the facts. People will speculate. People will repeat things that are not based in fact, but we need fact-based information.
0: A 14-year-old girl has been arrested after two pupils and a member of staff were injured in a school knife attack in Manchester. Police were called to the Co-op Academy in Blakely this morning. Christopher's two children go there.
3: I received a phone call also to ask me to come to take my two kids because he say one student have a knife inside. Now the question is, tomorrow is safe to my kids come to the school or another day? This is a big question. Now I don't know what is happening in United Kingdom. Is very dangerous.
0: Israel has issued a fresh evacuation order for the Lebanese city of Tyre ahead of possible strikes, despite a warning from Iran not to continue attacks on Lebanon. The BBC's Yolan Nell says Israel is arguing its operation against Hezbollah in Lebanon isn't linked to the wider ceasefire in the Middle East.
4: Iran has repeatedly been saying that any peace deal that is agreed must apply to Lebanon as well. Now, although Iran said that there would be harsh and devastating attacks if Israel continued its fighting in Lebanon, Israel has pointedly continued its operations in the south of the country, where it still has thousands of troops on the ground.
0: Yola Nell in Jerusalem. The US military says it's used a Navy surface drone to find and rescue two US service personnel in the Strait of Hormuz. In a statement, Central Command said the two crew members were rescued yesterday evening near the coast of Oman after their Apache attack helicopter had crashed into the water. There's more online at forcesnews.com. For now, that's the latest. I'm Andrew Peach.

0: be off Piazza the Forces station. It's not the UK afternoon show, it's Tuesday. Jason Derulo, riding solo. Last week, we had a really great studio guest. We had American singer-songwriter Will Brown, who talked about his new mini-album called Welcome to Brownsville. He also talks about growing up in Kansas and learning to sing in church. And it starts with Will talking about performing at the Remembering the Iraq War Memorial Service at the National Memorial Arboretum.
1: It was very emotional. And for me, it was just all about lending a service to the people. And that service was just giving sound to the emotion that I feel everyone was feeling in that moment. And it was just being very reflective and also being very appreciative of the people who have given their lives to service and to protect each and every one of us, is to always make sure that we remain safe.
0: Yeah, it's a very different kind of gig, though.
1: Very different kind of gig, yeah.
0: Yeah, yeah. Okay. Was that the first time you performed at a remembrance kind of service like that?
1: Yes, this was my first remembrance service that I've done.
0: And is it what you expected?
1: It was.
0: Yeah, I watched it, and it must be strange as a performer, because I watched you do it, and I thought, and at the end, I was like, what? Do I clap? And then, but no one reacted, which is must be strange for a performer like you.
1: Yeah, for me, not in particular that event. No, because I wasn't expecting applause.
0: Yeah,
1: I was just expecting them as just remembering the people that had served and why they were there. And I was just giving, like I said, giving sound to the emotion that everyone was feeling.
0: It's really funny. I get such kind of calm vibes off you. I feel like I should have a nap or something. It's just so chilled. It's really nice.
1: It's just now.
0: when you stand in places like the National Memorial Arboretum, I mean, I've read about you, and you come across as quite a sort of spiritual person. Do you kind of get that kind of sense when you're there in a place like that?
1: I immediately just start praying for people. And again, because I have family members in service as well that served in the war, especially in Iraq War. And I just knew how it felt seeing them come in town and then eventually leave, and how their parents felt, and how during family gatherings we wouldn't see them, like they would be the ones missing, and we knew that they were missing. So for me, being in those moments is immediately just start praying,
0: yeah,
1: and asking for protection for these individuals.
0: So you really get that then, don't you? You 100%. Really get it. You understand that, what that service means and what that's like for the people that go along.
1: 100%. Yeah.
0: So you grew up in Kansas. I love it that you're a son of a preacher man, which sounds like a song title, but tell us about your mum and dad.
1: So my dad started, he was a mechanic first, and over the road truck driver, and then he accepted the calling at a very young age. And
0: what does that mean?
1: Accepted the calling?
0: Yeah.
1: He knew that God had something for him to do, but he wasn't sure what it was.
0: Yeah.
1: So he had some guides help him, like one of his former pastors.
0: Yeah.
1: And help him understand what that calling was. And he accepted that calling, which was to become a preacher.
0: Yeah.
1: And so he started off as a evangelist that would do services around town. Okay. And then eventually he started his own church.
0: And you were, of course, part of that church growing up in Kansas. What was that like?
1: It was a lot. At first, it was fun because we got to sing. We were always kind of like my father's opening act.
0: yeah. Okay.
1: Me and my brothers and sisters, my dad created like a group. We were almost kind of like the Jackson Fives because there was five of us. And he created a group, and he would teach us some of his songs because my dad was a singer as well. Wow. Or still is a singer. And we would always open up before he would sing. And then once he started the church,
0: yeah,
1: we were very into the music department. I was the minister of music.
0: Yeah.
1: I was a praise and worship leader. My brothers played the instruments. My sisters were in the choir. Some of them were directors as well. So
0: and it was in church that you kind of fell in love with music, I suppose.
1: Yeah. Yeah, because I started singing solos. Oh, I was very young. I was at a very young age. And I was just singing because I enjoyed it. And that's what we did around the house.
0: Yeah.
1: And apparently my parents saw something in me and they started pushing me out forward.
0: Mm.
1: And next thing you know, I'm doing solos. I'm the one opening up for my father. And then I'm getting calls. People are calling my parents asking if I can come sing at their church.
0: And you're becoming Michael.
1: Okay.
0: Look, thank you so much for coming in. Morgan, thank you very much for coming in. Jules, thank you very much for coming in. You're going to play us out with Scars and Glory.
1: Thank you for having me.
0: So I'll let you to play us out.

and now I use it as energy. 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Try to use my flaws to break me.

Seeing Live, that was Will Brown last week, and Morgan playing the guitar. That was great, wasn't it? The album, if you want to check it out, Welcome to Brownsville.

0: 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We're talking kebab soon. 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

0: US president has suggested a deal that would bring peace to the Middle East could be signed within days, adding that officials are in the final throes of negotiations. Donald Trump has also said after speaking to the Israeli Prime Minister Benjamin Netanyahu, tensions between Israel and Iran will calm down. Talks between the UK government and representatives of Gurkha veterans over equal pension rights and improvements to welfare support have broken up without agreement. The story from Nigel Adderley.
1: Gurkha representatives who have long campaigned for equal pension rights for its veteran community met with Defence Secretary John Healey and Veterans Minister Louise Sander-Jones. Pensions, welfare, disability support, widows' rights and unresolved historic grievances were all said to be part of the talks at the Nepalese embassy in London. The Labour MP for Aldershot, Alex Baker, attended the meeting as an observer.
2: The minister came with a welfare package that she put on the table, which whilst didn't get to the points that our Gurkha community care most about, I think the message was heard that we need to make progress on the substantive issue of this affordable solution. I think the British government is committed to meet again.
1: Although yesterday's talks broke up without a resolution, Alex Baker is hopeful one can be found.
2: The Gurkhas have been let down for many years. The previous Conservative government committed to talks without actually any commitment to actually solve these issues, and so there is a lack of trust in the process. I have seen a real commitment from this government. I think there is lots of signs of progress being made. This is a very, very important issue for my community and it does need to be resolved.
1: There are planned contingency protests and strikes in the UK and Nepal should talks fail to progress matters in the eyes of the campaigners, although an amicable conclusion is hopeful.
0: Ministers are being urged to put drone production at the centre of future military spending. Billions of pounds could be given to firms developing the technology under the Defence Investment Plan due before next month's NATO summit. Eight companies are understood to be joining new national development hubs in Swindon. Hugo Crawford is from the manufacturer Neros.
3: If the UK doesn't decide they're going to take unmanned systems as a genuine capability, the risk is we never know when the next global conflict is going to start. If the UK

In important kebab news, listen to this. A meat supplier to takeaways across Britain has been fined because its lamb kebabs were found to be mainly fat, skin and even goat. Let me just read that again, just to take that in. If you've had a kebab in the last 6 months, you might want to turn the radio down. A meat supplier to takeaways across Britain has been fined because its lamb kebabs were found to be mainly fat, skin, and even goat. One doner that claimed was 87% lamb contained 51% other meats. What does that mean? Other meats. Yes, please, just other meats in my kebab. Other meats. I mean, to be honest, look, this isn't news. That doner kebab isn't the meat you thought it was. That's not a shock, is it? Look, it's, if you weigh it up, it's consumed at night by drunk people in the dark. It's sold out the back of a van. What do you expect? You're lucky it's got any meat in there. Put a bit more chilli sauce on, that'll do. This is Lewis Capaldi. Stay loved.

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2: From the outside, he looks like another ordinary man. 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
0: Come on.

Bit of BS, the Four Sisters Station. Hi to John. We're talking about kebabs and just, well, really the lack of meat in them. And he says the worst thing you can ever do with a doner kebab, as everyone knows, is, of course, to look at it in the daylight. Yeah. You need to kind of cross yourself, you know, like a Catholic and be holding a Bible. It's terrifying. We'll get some news in about 10.

0: We're talking diets quite soon. Are you getting your five a day? We're talking veg.
1: Yeah.
0: And we've got to guess how much as well. I'm doing that in about 10. I've been threatening that for a bit, but I forgot about it. But I'm going to do it soon. This is Adele.

0: be off the Esther Forces station. It's Adele.
1: A few questions that I need to know. How you could ever hurt me so. I need to know what I've done wrong.

0: Station. Military wages are going up by 3.6%, backdated to the 1st of April for most people. The MOD announced the rise, which is the third year in a row that sailors, soldiers and aviators have received an above-inflation increase. Here's Tim Cooper.
1: The rise means starting salaries for non-commissioned ranks will increase by almost £1,000 to £27,282. The MOD says this will benefit 14,250 personnel. Starting pay for junior officers will go up by £1,250 to £35,962. If you get a specialist skills payment, that will also rise by 3.6%. The MOD has accepted in full the recommendations of the Independent Armed Forces Pay Review Body. The average wage in the military now stands at £45,710.
0: Police have given an update on a knife attack in Belfast, which left the victim with serious wounds to his back and face. The Prime Minister called the attack sickening. A man's been arrested on suspicion of attempted murder. Officers say the suspect, in his 30s and Sudanese, they're not looking for anyone else. Police say the people who intervened in the incident were heroic and saved the life of the victim. Assistant Chief Constable Ryan Henderson gave this update in the last hour.
2: Throughout today, we've been liaising with senior counter-terrorism partners. At this stage, we have no information to suggest that this was a terrorist-related incident. However, I must stress, we are still at the early stages of our investigation.
0: Police have confirmed a 14-year-old girl has been arrested after a knife attack at a school in Manchester. Two boys, also aged 14, and a 27-year-old member of staff were hurt in Blakely. Sky's Greg Millam is there.
3: We spoke to one dad who talked about his shock that this could happen in a school. He talked about knife incidents being prevalent in society. He says you see it, he knows. His children are seeing those kinds of incidents on social media and is concerned about what this means. Will his children be safe to return here tomorrow?
0: Taliban forces in Afghanistan are reported to have killed two people when they opened fire on protesters opposing the detention of women accused of violating strict Islamic dress codes. Police say demonstrators were disrupting public order. Lebanese media say Israel's carried out new airstrikes on the southern city of Tyre. Israeli evacuation orders include the city's Christian quarter for the first time. The BBC's Yolan Nell says the strikes have happened despite warnings from Iran.
4: I think what Israel is really striving to do with its current operations in Lebanon, in part, is really to send a defiant message that its actions against Hezbollah must be seen separately from President Trump's efforts to get a peace deal with Iran. Of course, what Iran has been saying consistently is that any peace deal must include Lebanon as well.
0: The BBC's Yolan Nell reporting from Jerusalem. World Cup tickets allocated to Iranian fans for the group stages of the tournament have been revoked at the last minute, just days before it's due to start. Iran will play New Zealand in Los Angeles next Tuesday. That's the latest. I'm Andrew Peach.

0: trying to work out who's going to win the World Cup. All the smart money's on Spain. France, got a chance? Can't write off Brazil. Have we got a chance? Has England got a chance? Has Scotland got a chance? No, I was just kidding about that. But you never know, they could get through the group stage. Okay, it's BFBS, the Forces Station. It's not the UK Afternoon Show. It's Tuesday. Now, South West Water has been fined almost £2 million after the supply in and around Brixham in Devon was contaminated with animal faeces, right? It's a parasite called Cryptosporidium, right? And the company pleaded guilty to supplying water unfit for human consumption, right? Around 17,000 homes and businesses were told to boil their tap water. Went on for ages. Really big story. People really sick as well. It's horrible. So here's the guess how much. Southwest Water was fined £1.93 million. Sounds a lot, right? But guess how much the company makes every year in turnover. Guess what their turnover is. Okay, so Southwest Water was fined £1.93 million. Guess how much the company makes every year in turnover. If you want to play, rich@bfbs.com.
1: We

So the guess how much? South West Water was fined $1.93 million. Guess how much the company makes every year in turnover? If you want to play, rich@bfbs.com. Just want to talk about diet. I was talking about this earlier on. And this is what it says in the paper. It says, we have long been told that getting our five a day is key to living a long, healthy life. But now scientists have revealed that it's not the quantity, but the quality of fruits and veg that matters. See, that's impossible. I mean, not only is it really hard to eat five fruit and veg a day, I mean, you know, but now they're saying they're being much more prescriptive about it. It's just unhelpful. No one, look, nowadays they just kind of go, yeah, five fruit and veg a day, good enough. Yeah, just crack on with it. But it's complicated, isn't it? It's trying to keep on top of, and it changes every single day. You read the paper, they go, oh, hang on a second. You don't want to eat blueberries. You know, every day there's a different one. I mean, you just want someone to go, just eat that, it's fine. So I think what's going to happen in the future is we will just have a very, very prescriptive diet. I know some people that are really prescriptive about what they eat. But I don't know, at some stage, someone will work out and correlate all this, information and misinformation, and they'll go, no, this is exactly what you have to eat. If you want to live to 120, you need to eat three strawberries, one chicken breast, and five pumpkin seeds a day, and half a banana every other Wednesday. That's what it will be.

Give you another few minutes for the guess how much, then do the answer. Blackstreet, no diggity. Now, look, I've been reading about, you know, the big new celebrity romances, of course, Kim Kardashian and F1 driver Lewis Hamilton, known collectively as Camelton, apparently. There you are. But, you know, just to get some column inches and just to get some pictures of both of them in the paper, they're kind of just making up stories about them, right? So what they've done is, in one of the papers I looked at today, they've had a body language expert reading their body language, and this was at the Monaco Grand Prix, sort of dissecting how they interacted to work out how strong their relationship is, to see if there's any red flags going on. And of course, I think he came second at the Monaco Grand Prix. But are there any red flags? And, you know, the way they kissed each other, the way they looked at each other, the glances, the interaction, all that. And I was just wondering how funny that would be if you had a body language expert reading your relationship at home. Do you know what I mean? If we were sort of put under the same kind of microscope, you know, under the same kind of scrutiny, you know, as someone observing me, you know, very, very sulkily, going into the loft again, you know, because my wife wants to use a different travel bag. Oh, yes, real red flag there. He really looks really unhappy there. And look at his face when he's taking the green recycling bin to the front of the road, you know. Yeah. Under scrutiny, we're all on the rocks, yeah? Right, it's BFBS, the Forces Station, Siena Spyro now.

0: Right, SPF BS, the Forces Station. So the guess how much South West Water was fined? 1.93 million. But guess how much the company makes every year in turnover? They make every year 739 million. So their fine is about, well, it's like, well, 2 million a day. So it's not a lot, is it really? Hi to Chris, who says, hi Rich, he reckons 100 million. And Elliot, who's in sunny Cornwall, says, hi Rich, 300 million, probably be like a tenner out of my wallet to them. Did you hear of the Camelford case near us where they put aluminium in the tank? Quite a cover up. Good program. Thank you very much. Cheers, Elliot. Thanks for playing.
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KSI and Voices Right. Welcome to the Countdown Hoonundrum. Which famous person in the news is in today's Countdown Hoonundrum? If you think you know, email me as fast as you can to rich@bfbs.com. rich@bfbs.com. Are you ready to play the Countdown Hoonundrum? Okay. Rearrange the letters in these three words. The three words are Artie, Key, PR. Artie, Key, PR. Right, let's go to spelling corner. Okay, first word, Artie, spell A, R, T, Y. Second word, Key, spell K, E, Y. Key. Last word, PR, spell P, R. Right, nine letters, rearrange them, find the famous person who's being talked about in the news today. You've got 6 minutes, two records. Good luck. Okay, American singer. That's all I'm going to give you. It's enough.

Noah Kahan and Doors. Right, it's BFPS, the Forces Station. Countdown, Hunundrum today, RT Key PR. Nine letters, rearrange them to find the famous person who's being talked about in the news. I said your clue is American singer. I think that's enough. I'm not going to give you any more. Also coming up, if you want to play, rich@bfbs.com. Be quick.

Camila Cabello, Never Be The Same. Right, Countdown, Hunundrum, Today, Artie Key PR. 9 letters, put them in the correct order today. It should have spelt Katy Perry is today's Countdown Hunundrum. Yes, Katy Perry and Justin Trudeau sent baby rumours flying yesterday over their intimate display at the world premiere of her new concert film. Fans were shocked to see the former Canadian Prime Minister place a hand on the 41-year-old singer's stomach at the Tribeca Festival world premiere of Katy Perry, the Lifetime Tour, live from Paris. The intimate move on the red carpet made fans wonder if Perry was pregnant. Top three today. Well done to Colin. You are third today. That's brilliant. Lovely to hear from you, Colin. Beverly, second place. Great work. Number one today, though. Well done to Charlie B. You're number one. Driving down the 4-5, running all the stop signs.

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Just looking at Scotland's fixtures. So Scotland are playing Haiti 2 o'clock on Sunday, June 14th. That is, of course, on BFPS TV. That's in Boston. We're going to be speaking to Joe Rawson, Sky Sports editor. He's in Boston for that game. And what is quite interesting is Joe's going to be in Mexico for the opening game on the Thursday. So he's darting about, but he's going to be our kind of eyes and ears throughout the World Cup. So, yeah, so he's in Mexico for the first game, for the opening game. Yeah, and he'll also be doing a little preview for Haiti, Scotland on the Sunday. And we're doing that on the Friday. Getting excited now. Not long, is it? Thursday. Start of the World Cup.

0: soul.
1: Lucas Graham, 7 years. Right, let's put on some fresh new music. Here it is, today's track. See what you think of this. Nahoran and Taste So Good.

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2: Military wages are going up by 3.6%, backdated to April the 1st for most people. The Ministry of Defence announced the rise, the third year in a row that sailors, soldiers and aviators have had an above-inflation increase. Here's Tim Cooper with the details.
3: The rise means starting salaries for non-commissioned ranks will increase by almost £1,000 to £27,282. The MOD says this will benefit 14,250 personnel. Starting pay for junior officers will go up by £1,250 to £35,962. If you get a specialist skills payment, that will also rise by 3.6%. The MOD has accepted in full the recommendations of the Independent Armed Forces Pay Review Body. The average wage in the military now stands at £45,710.
2: The Prime Minister's condemned a serious knife attack in North Belfast as horrific, abhorrent and sickening. A man's being treated for significant injuries to his face, neck and back following last night's attack close to the Antrim Road. A Sudanese national has been arrested on suspicion of attempted murder. The PSNI called it a critical incident. Northern Ireland Secretary Hilary Benn has been speaking in the Commons.
4: I echo the words of the Prime Minister that there is no place for such violence on our streets. All of us have a responsibility now to urge calm and let the police do their job.
2: A 14-year-old girl has been arrested after two pupils and a member of staff were injured in a school knife attack in Manchester. Police were called to the Co-op Academy in Blakely this morning. Christopher's two children go to the school.
5: Received a phone call also to ask me to come to take my two kids because he say one student have a knife inside. Now the question is, tomorrow is safe to my kids come to the school or another day? This is a big question. Now I don't know what is happening in United Kingdom. It's very dangerous.
2: The US military says it's used a Navy surface drone to find and rescue two US service personnel in the Strait of Hormuz. Central Command said their attack helicopter had crashed near the coast of Oman. A study has found the world saw the highest number of state conflicts last year since the Second World War. It says more than 245,000 deaths were reported due to fighting or political violence. England captain Ben Stokes and bowler Gus Atkinson could be axed from the second test with New Zealand at the Oval next week. The pair are being investigated following an incident at a nightclub after winning their series opener at Lord's. After disciplinary problems dog the Ashes winter tour, cricket writer Will McPherson says it's given the ECB a big problem.
6: Well, they've delayed naming their squad for that match because of this situation. It doesn't start till a week tomorrow, next Wednesday, so they have a little bit of time. It's not back-to-back. It's not like they're saddling up again later this week, but I personally would be very surprised if I didn't play.
2: And that's the latest. I'm Andrew Peach.
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0: One of his finest. Hey Brother from Avicii on BFBS, the Forces station. I got music on the way from Michael Gray, Ellie Goulding and Lady Gaga and Doechii. Before any of that, Theo Shikumba is here to let us know what is on today's download from Forces News.
1: Yes, that's right. Members of the armed forces are set to receive a pay rise of 3.6%. It's the third year running. They've received an above inflation rise. And the 41st Gurkha Wing Annual Freedom Parade takes place in Wales. The Royal Yorkshire Regiment celebrating its 20th anniversary as England's only remaining county regiment. And British Gurkha pension campaigners failed to progress unresolved historic grievances at the Nepal Embassy. And finally, in sport, HMS Nelson claim Royal Navy hockey crown after a 2-0 win.
0: Excellent. That's all on the download, which you can find on forcesnews.com. If you are serving overseas, watch it on BFBS Extra or just search for it on our socials. Thank you, Theo.
1: Thank you.
0: Runway now. This is Lady Gaga and Doechii.
2: No matter what, no matter what,

Ellie Goulding, like a saviour on BFBS, the Forces Station. I'm George Ryland, hope you're doing well today. I am feeling slightly ropey. Not because of anything from yesterday, because of leg day in the gym today. My trainer works me very hard, which I'm happy with. If I'm in the gym from working out, I want to give it my all. But my all has a very definite limit to it. And we pushed that probably more than I'm able to today, which resulted in me giving a couple of ladies a real laugh on my way out. Because I was saying goodbye to Charlie, and he said, oh, I'll see you in a couple of weeks. So I'm in Gibraltar next week. And as I crouch walked on my disco legs out of the gym, I literally could not particularly put any weight on them by this point. It was a very wobbly affair, me trying to get out of the area. And after he said, I'll see you in a couple of weeks, I yelled, probably best, at him, turn around. And these ladies were just absolutely wetting themselves as I crouch walked all the way down to the changing rooms for a little sit down. So that went well.

The Weeknd. Michael Gray on BFBS, the Forces Station. Coming up, we're going to be hearing what's been happening in Thiepval Barracks. Also got the new one from Stormzy and Adele. Plus, we got fun-loving criminals. And right now, it's Miles Smith. Nice to meet you.

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0: 24 hours from Stormzy and Odile on BFBS, the Forces Station. The Arras restaurant in Thiepval Barracks has had a huge makeover. This is all part of a £1.2 million project. Rachel Price was at the grand opening and spoke to Stephen, who's from Graham, the lead contractor on the project, and asked him what part of the overall refurb is going to make the biggest difference.
1: Well, probably the biggest thing for me is the overall appearance of it. It was very drab before, but now you've got such a nice lighting scheme. The overall appearance of it is really, really nice, really inviting.
2: Did you have much kind of creativity with the project? Were you able to kind of be a bit fluid with it, or was it very strict?
1: To be honest, it was very well designed, in my opinion. You know, like, I know this is radio, but if you could actually see it, it looks really, really well.
2: And a project kind of as big as this, timescale-wise, did it take as long as you thought?
1: Well, we had a slight delay and we had to replace the flooring, so that added another 6 weeks to the project. So not massive delays or anything like that. You know, it was in around 5 months.
2: And as someone who's worked on the project from the start, what's it like seeing people finally walk through the doors?
1: Yeah, a big relief, to be honest. You know, it's I suppose it's been out of commission for quite a few months now, and they've been in a drab temporary servery, but now they come into this beautiful area now, and it's really pleasing.
3: Hi, I'm Colleen O'Neill, and I'm the project delivery manager for DIO Regional Delivery.
2: So tell me a little bit about the programme.
3: So this project is part of the EATS programme, which is being rolled out across the UK in relation to refurbishing junior ranks messes.
2: And what is the overall kind of projection for this project?
3: So the main thing is to look at the soldiers' experience when they're actually on the facility and what these dining facilities are like for them. And it's just about trying to improve their welfare and making it a more comfortable, welcoming environment for them to be able to dine and be able to relax outside of their normal duties.
4: I'm Brigadier Piers Ashfield, Commander 38 Brigade in the Joint Military Command in Northern Ireland.
2: For service personnel, the cookhouse is much more than somewhere to grab a meal. It can be the hub of a camp as well.
4: Absolutely. I think what the team have tried to do here is provide both a modernised dining facility, but also an area where the soldiers can routinely relax, integrated into a sort of more of a coffee shop, social hub feel and vibe, with charging points for phones, really to try and get them out of their single living accommodation to socialise together, and everything that brings for the lived experience for the soldiers, but also importantly the unit cohesion and bonding that ultimately contributes to our warfighting ability.
2: And I mean, from what the cookhouse was before to what we see today, personally, what are your thoughts on the transformation?
4: Well, it's probably one of the most modern facilities I've seen of its type, and in defence. So I think, again, we're very privileged in Northern Ireland to be at the forefront of some of that investment. But I'd also add, I think for the Aramark team that work here day to day, this has been a massive improvement for them, and that's really sort of aided their team cohesion and helping them to provide a better service for the soldiers that they serve.
2: And I know I kind of grabbed you very early on and you've just about had a chance to finish your coffee, but have you had a chance to look around? Is there any bit about, you know, the new serving ports that are in that have surprised you or that you're kind of interested in?
4: Well, I think one of the interesting developments that the Aramark team are working on is to have this more as a sort of a hub where one can come at any time of the day, where we're traditionally used to sort of set meal times. And I think with some of the commitments that the soldiers routinely have now, that probably feels a little bit outdated and perhaps doesn't suit, you know, everyone's diet and sort of, you know, requirements for whatever performance needs that they require. So I think increasingly it's going to be a sort of more of a grazing style opportunity to cook your own and have something here, you know, throughout the day. Not there yet, but a really interesting evolution to provide that optimum lived experience for our soldiers.
0: That was Brigadier Piers Ashfield finishing that report from the grand opening of the Arras restaurant in Thiepval Barracks. Music on the way from Lizzo and Gracie Abrams after this classic. It's Scooby Snacks, Fun Loving Criminals. I've yet to find a Huey story I can tell on air.

hit the wall. Gracie Abrams on BFBS, the Forces Station. Role Model on the way, and Muse got Lizzo's Juice next. And I've got to share some facts with you. I found this list of facts that sound fake. Facts that sound fake but are true. Because this one really wound me up, and I imagine it'll do the same to you, because it's unnecessary that this is a thing. But it is a thing. I've read it before. Sickening. Really sickening. So problem shared is a problem doubled and all that. So let's go for it. Say you travelled back, right, to the year 1 AD. Beginning of time, as far as humans are concerned. From the moment you arrive, and this is in dollars, I'm not changing it to pounds because there's no need. There's just no need at these figures. So from the beginning of human time, you started to receive $10,000 an hour. Every hour. Like the best game of Monopoly when you haven't got to do hotels and stuff. You just get the money. You keep passing go and you wait around until modern times, right? So you, this was from last year, this fact. Big game, doesn't really matter. Say you spent 25 years. Yeah, I'm not saying that right, but you know what I mean? Collecting $10,000 every hour. So from when humans started until last year, $10,000 every hour, right? More money than I would know how to pronounce. You would still be significantly poorer than Elon Musk, Jeff Bezos, and the human imitation we call Zuckerberg. And what is that all about? Oh, it blows my mind in the angriest way every time. I'm going to try really hard to forget about that now until the next time that I read it. Arrgh!

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1: Back to the music.

That song makes me very happy. Role model, Sally, When the Wine Runs Out. We'll keep the good vibes going with Muse and Nina Simone's Feeling Good. The latest from Ariana Grande is on the way. Got Liam Gallagher lined up as well.

It's very cool, that one. Muse, Feeling Good on BFBS, the Forces Station. Liam Gallagher on the way after a former track of the week, the lead single from a new album, Petal. It is Ariana Grande's Hate That I Made You Love Me.

best of days from Liam Gallagher on BFBS, the Forces Station. Latest news on the way after Traveller's Tune from Ocean Colour Scene. Other side of that, I've got a brand new double decker, and it's not as bad as yesterday.

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1: Starting salaries for non-commissioned ranks will increase by almost £1,000 to £27,282.
0: Calls for calm after a brutal knife attack in Belfast.
2: There is no place for such violence on our streets.
0: And how drones are creating stalemate in Ukraine.
3: It's created this kill zone between 10 and sometimes 30 kilometres either side of whatever is the front line.
4: This is Forces News with Andrew Page.
0: The MOD has announced that military pay is going up by 3.6%, backdated to the 1st of April for most people. It's the third year running that sailors, soldiers and aviators have received an above-inflation rise. Here's Tim Cooper.
1: The figure of 3.6% was recommended by the Independent Armed Forces Pay Review Body. It takes the average military salary to £45,710. The MOD says the award means most personnel will have received a cumulative pay award of 14.1% since July 2024. But what does the rise mean in more tangible terms for individuals? Well, it means starting salaries for non-commissioned ranks will increase by almost £1,000 to £27,282. The MOD says this will benefit 14,250 personnel. Starting pay for junior officers will rise by £1,250 to £35,962. The government says the rise will ensure that full-time military personnel continue to receive the national living wage. The MOD has accepted the Armed Forces Pay Review Body's recommendation that there should be a rise in targeted payments for specialist skills. Those skill payments will go up also by 3.6% and include areas of work like cyber engineering, aircrew and several more. There's also a retention payment for submariners and an increased golden hello payment for some nursing staff. The Chief of the Defence Staff, Air Chief Marshal Sir Richard Knighton, has said this pay award is an important part of how we recognise the important role and the valuable service the people of our armed forces play in keeping our country safe.
4: This is Forces News.
0: There are calls for calm after a brutal knife attack in Belfast, leaving a victim with serious injuries to his eyes, back and face. A man in his 30s, who's Sudanese, has been arrested on suspicion of attempted murder. The Prime Minister called the attack sickening. Graphic video circulating online shows bystanders trying to protect the victim. The injured man is in a serious condition in hospital. Assistant Chief Constable Ryan Henderson urged people not to share this video and praised the bystanders for their heroic actions.
5: Undoubtedly saving the life of the person who has been injured in this brutal, brutal assault. That is the values of this country. That is the incredible community spirit that we value and pride here.
0: Officers understand the suspect had leave to remain after arriving in Northern Ireland from Dublin. Police say there's nothing to suggest at this stage the attack is terror-related. Northern Ireland Secretary Hilary Benn has been briefing MPs in the Commons.
2: I echo the words of the Prime Minister that there is no place for such violence on our streets. All of us have a responsibility now to urge calm and let the police do their job.
0: Northern Ireland's five political parties say they're united in their condemnation. The Sinn Féin MP for Belfast North, John Finucane, says calls for protests are misplaced.
6: What I would urge everybody to concentrate their focus on is ensuring the police have the evidence to get a successful prosecution. I'm calling on anybody with information, footage, evidence, contact the PSNI. Contact them straight away. Do not delay. Give it to them directly, because I want to see people help this investigation and not do anything at all which could undermine it.
4: This is Forces News.
0: Defence analysts have told MPs drones have created a stalemate in the Ukraine war by creating a so-called kill zone on the front line. Here's David Sybil's McCann with more.
7: Drones have drastically altered modern warfare, and it's in Ukraine we've been seeing just how they can make an impact on the battlefield. Now MPs are being told they're so effective that they've created an impasse on the front line of the conflict. With BFBS sitreps Professor Michael Clark telling the Commons Defence Select Committee, as fighting continues, drones make any breakthrough for either side unlikely.
3: It's created this kill zone of about between sort of 10 and sometimes 30 kilometres either side of whatever is the front line. So there's a broad swathe across this 1,000 kilometres of front line where nothing moves without being spotted. And that goes for armour, for vehicles and people. So it's created, it's stalemated on the ground, but it's not stalemate in the sense that people aren't fighting, because we say more than a thousand Russians a day are dying, and on a bad day 250-300 Ukrainians, so there's a lot of fighting going on, a lot of death, but the front line doesn't move much.
7: MPs also heard how the war in Iran has had an impact on the Ukrainian conflict, with head of the Ukraine Forum at Chatham House Orisia Lutsevich saying a shortage of air defence for the country is having a devastating impact.
8: We will be facing more damages to Ukrainian cities, and as a result we already see an increased number of civilian deaths, casualties. I mean, if you compare to the period of 2024 to this spring, it's almost 93% increase of civilian deaths.
7: The committee also heard that support for a ceasefire in Ukraine is growing, but the Kremlin would be unlikely to engage unless Russian forces started losing significant territory.
4: Forces News. This is BFBS.
0: The US military says it's used a Navy surface drone to find and rescue two US service personnel in the Strait of Hormuz. In a statement, Central Command said the two crew members were rescued yesterday near the coast of Oman after their Apache attack helicopter had crashed into the water. Lebanese media say Israel's carried out new strikes on the southern city of Tyre just hours after the Israeli military urged people to leave the area ahead of possible attacks. There are reports that Taliban forces in Afghanistan have shot and killed two people demonstrating against the detention of women who'd ignored strict Islamic dress codes. Police say protesters were disrupting public order by opposing the hijab. A study's found the world saw the highest number of state conflicts last year since the Second World War. It says more than 245,000 deaths were reported due to fighting or political violence. A 14-year-old girl has been arrested after two pupils and a member of staff were injured in a knife attack at a school in Manchester. Police were called to the Co-op Academy in Blakely this morning. Christopher's two children go there.
9: I received a phone call also to ask me to come to take my two kids, because he said one student have a knife inside. Now the question is, tomorrow is safe to my kids come to the school or another day? This is a big question. Now I don't know what is happening in United Kingdom. It's very dangerous.
4: This is Forces News.
0: The Defence Secretary says he wants a Union Jack on top of every warship, every drone and every missile. John Healey was speaking as he announced plans to ensure more defence spending stays in the UK to create more jobs.
10: 80 years ago, when the debate over a British nuclear deterrent was raging, Ernest Bevin slammed his fist on the cabinet table and he said he wanted a bloody Union Jack on top of it. Well, Congress, I want a bloody Union Jack on top of every warship, on top of every drone, on top of every missile. Submarines made in Barrow, armoured vehicles made in Telford, warships made in Glasgow, drones made in Swindon.
0: John Healey told delegates at the GMB conference national security exemptions will be used to ensure British companies are awarded more defence contracts over their US and European competitors. And he said every pound spent on defence had to work twice.
10: We can't just spend more, we've got to spend better. And my argument is this, my approach is this, every pound that we spend on defence needs to work twice. First for national security, second for British industry and British jobs.
4: The World Cup 2026.
0: England head coach Thomas Tuchel has told players they are in the World Cup to win it. The squad are preparing for their final international warm-up with Costa Rica tomorrow. 60 years on from 1966, this rallying cry from the German has been aired on England's YouTube channel.
11: The mission why we are here is very, very clear. We want to be world champions. We want to put the second star on our shirt.
0: Scotland goalkeeper Craig Gordon says it's a fantastic feeling to be with his country for the World Cup, the nation at the tournament for the first time since 1998. 43-year-old Gordon, a surprise selection by Steve Clarke. He will be the oldest player in the United States, Canada and Mexico.
12: Without doubt, I thought this opportunity had passed me by on more than one occasion. So to finally be here, to be part of something this big, to finally see it, yeah, it's a huge moment for any player.
0: The England and Wales Cricket Board is investigating an incident at a nightclub involving the men's test captain Ben Stokes, bowler Gus Atkinson and an unnamed rugby union player. This happened in the early hours of Monday morning after England won the first test against New Zealand on Sunday.
4: Forces News. Headlines.
0: So let's take a look at the headlines. The MOD has announced a 3.6% wage increase for military personnel, backdated for most to the beginning of April, as a plea for calm after a brutal knife attack in Belfast left a victim with serious injuries to his eyes, back and face. And MPs have been told by defence experts that drones are causing a stalemate in the war in Ukraine, creating a so-called kill zone along the front line. And that's the latest. I'm Andrew Pitch.
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I love that. Royal Blood, Figure It Out on BFBS, the Forces station. I'm George Ireland. Hope you're doing well wherever you are around the Forces world on this Tuesday. And good news, I've been slightly less spiteful in making today's double decker. It's brand new. The last one, it was horrid. Not as proud of that as I usually am with the absolute messes that I make. I'm going to play it to you after Alex Warren's Fever Dream, and hopefully you won't feel the need to throw things at your radio as much as you have done the previous couple of days. Andy C and Becky Hill on the way. How do you-

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3: 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Double Decker. Double Decker.
0: Right, let's hope this one is not as painful as the previous. So basically, I do this every weekday. Take two bits of songs and mash them in together. Hence the name Double Decker. And you've got to guess what they are. And it always sounds horrendous. Any idea? It's not as bad as yesterday's. I stand by that. Although, as always, do feel free to have a pop at me because I make it badly on purpose. I do that. I'm very honest about it. It's never going to change. So, have another listen. What are you thinking? Let me know where you're at. Artist and title for each, please. Messages at bfbs.com. Got Missy Elliott on the way after Andy C and Becky Hill's Indestructible.

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2: It'll be

All my people, Missy Elliott on BFBS, the Forces Station. It's double decker time. Brand new one today is this. Lizzie has given us one of her famous lists. She's just back from a long weekend in London at the Colonel's Review. Also went to see Ralph Fiennes in Grace Pervade's excellent play. Highly recommend, 5 stars. Military Wives Choir tonight, but made time to have a go at this new double-decker. Wondering if it was Clocks or Fix You by Coldplay, Somewhere Only We Know by Keane, Someone You Loved by Lewis Capaldi, Someone Like You by Adele, or Perfect by Ed Sheeran. None of the above. Have a great time this evening, Lizzie. Thank you very much. We had Gibbo. One of them is definitely Listen to Your Heart from Roxette. Might actually have a chance of getting this one today. And we had Adele, who is in Falklands. Roxette, Listen to Your Heart. And S Express, theme from S Express. Roxette, yes. Other one, no. And that's where Mark and Annie in Germany stepped in with The Smiths. How Soon Is Now? And just like that, the double decker's gone. Here is Roxette, Listen to Your Heart.

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Any duo in matching leather outfits is good for me. Just ups the ante on the emotion every time. It's a fact. You can look it up for sure. Fisher and Tones and I on the way after Dracula from Tame Impala and Jenny. And there will be yet another double decker tomorrow. It's just the cycle we live in.

Fish and Tones and I favour on BFBS, the Forces Station. Music on the way from Martin Garrix. I've got one of our fresh new music tracks for this week to come as well. Got Cooler Shaker up next with Hush, which I have not heard in ages. And just a heads up for you, Father's Day is coming. Sunday, 21st of June, so a week on Sunday. So we would love to know about that dad figure in your life. We know not everyone's dad's still around or maybe haven't got, you know, that relationship. But hopefully there's someone in your life that takes that spot for you. Bit of a knight in shining armour, bit of a joker, whatever it is. Maybe it's the guy who's very, very chatty, absolutely great with people. The first to offer them drinks when they get through the door. You're never going to get that drink. He's never going to pour it, ever. Just plucking that out the air, of course, doesn't sound anything like my dad. If he's listening, love you, Dad. If you offer people drinks, so you've got to go get them the drinks. So, this Father's Day, we will be championing those super dads, the father-like figures, with your wonderful messages about their superpower, about their terrible jokes. Well, just a big old shout-out to the old man, especially if you're not in the same part of the world as him. So, send us your messages. You can do that however you want. Video, audio, good old written words. However you want, to bfbs.com/Father's Day.

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Repeat it. Martin Garrix and Ed Sheeran on BFBS, the Forces Station. Just had some good news. My new Lego set has arrived. Anglerfish, here we come. And then I'm going to have to stop because I don't want to be a fully grown woman with a ton of Lego around the homes. It's a weird look, isn't it? Having said that, a friend of mine did mention casually last week that her kids, young children, are done with their Harry Potter set and it's all in bits under a bed. So I'm going to have to like awkwardly chase that up. But like, yeah, can I actually have it? If your children are done with it, I would like it, please. Because I've got no urge to display a Harry Potter castle. That can go to pieces and back to them. But yeah, when the six-year-olds are finished with it, can I have it, please? I'm not proud. I'm also not ashamed. Fresh new music on the way after Scouting for Girls. This ain't a love song.

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0: This one is from a man who can do no wrong. His stars just keep going up and up and up ever since he left that TikToker's house. It's Alex Warren. His second album, the all-difficult second album, is going to be released at the end of August. I'm pretty sure we know how it'll go. This is from it. It is Passenger.

Passenger from Alex Warren. That is from his second album, Wild Child, which is out at the end of August. And it is one of this week's fresh new music tracks. He's up against, it's a rough week to be in this, Taylor Swift, Alesso and One Republic, and Niall Horan. Best of luck to them all. As soon as you decide on your favourite, do give it your vote. bfbs.com/music. Whoever gets the most will be track of the week. That will be announced on Friday's Totally Connected.

0: President Trump says the US must respond after an attack on an Apache helicopter over the Strait of Hormuz. He's posted on Truth Social that both pilots are safe and uninjured. Meanwhile, Lebanon's state media says Israeli airstrikes have killed at least 13 people. Eight of those were killed in Tyre after the IDF issued an evacuation order. Iranian-backed Hezbollah says it's carried out more attacks on Israeli troops who are occupying southern Lebanon. The BBC's Hugo Bacheda has the latest from Beirut.
1: The strikes happened despite Iran threatening to target Israel again if it carried on its attacks. But Israel says that the conflict here is not covered by the ceasefire in Iran. Hezbollah said it attacked Israeli troops in Lebanon with rockets and drones, but there have been no reports of casualties.
0: Elsewhere, the military personnel's wages are going up by 3.6%, backdated to April the 1st for most. The MOD's announced the rise, which is the third year in a row that sailors, soldiers and aviators have received an above-inflation increase. Tim Cooper's been looking at the figures.
2: The rise means starting salaries for non-commissioned ranks will increase by almost £1,000 to £27,282. The MOD says this will benefit 14,250 personnel. Starting pay for junior officers will go up by £1,250 to £35,962. If you get a specialist skills payment, that will also rise by 3.6%. The MOD's accepted in full the recommendations of the Independent Armed Forces Pay Review Body. The average wage in the military now stands at £45,710.
0: Northern Ireland's First Minister is asking people not to jump to conclusions after a savage knife attack in Belfast last night. A man in his 40s is in hospital with serious injuries to his back, eyes and face. A Sudanese national's been arrested on suspicion of attempted murder. Michelle O'Neill's used a news conference at Stormont to call for calm.
3: My thoughts are very much with the injured man, his loved ones and everyone that's been affected. I urge people to allow the PSNI the space that they require to carry out a full and thorough investigation. The person who is responsible for this horrible crime must face the full force of the law.
0: Sir Keir Starmer's called the incident sickening. And the ladder of opportunity for young people is wobbling, according to leading retail bosses. It's understood the chief executives of chains such as Asda, Primark and Tesco have backed a British retail consortium letter calling for more government action to get young people into work. It comes after a report by former Health Secretary Alan Milburn, who warned of a whole generation being left on the scrap heap. And Somali referee Omar Artan says he was just trying to live his dream of officiating at the World Cup after being denied entry to the United States. He's revealed he had an 11-hour immigration interview but was turned back at Miami Airport, despite insisting he had the right papers and the right visa. FIFA says the organisation isn't involved in the host country's immigration process. That's the latest. I'm James Goodison.

Holly Murs featuring Flo Rida with Troublemaker on BFBS, the Forces Station. Morning if you're listening in Canada, afternoon if you're in the Falklands, evening if you're in the UK, Germany, Gibraltar. I'll see you next week. I'm very, very excited. Also, good evening if you are in Cyprus. Hope you're doing well. I'm George Ireland. On the way. As it is Tuesday, means we get a bit of a taster of what our sister station Rewatch. No, Best of British. Best of British on a Tuesday. That is on the way, and it's a very good one, as always. And also, earlier today, Her Royal Highness, the Princess Royal, unveiled a new memorial. This is to commemorate more than 400 First World War casualties whose graves were never formally identified. So we're going to be hearing Tim Humphreys' chat that he had earlier today with Fiona Kingston, who is Commemorations Manager at the Commonwealth War Graves Commission. Plus music on the way from years and years after Bella Kay.

0: Starstruck from Years and Years. It's a
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0: If you haven't checked out our sister stations yet, they are well worth a listen. 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So maybe you're heading out on a long drive in Canada, you're having a run around the rock in Gibraltar, or you're just having some mates around wherever you are. 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And on a Tuesday, we shine a spotlight on Best of British. Really nice and clear what you will find on this one of our sister stations. And just to illustrate it further, from their 1998 album, This Is Hardcore, it's Pulp's Help the Aged.

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0: Free Your Mind from Prosper and Clooney on BFBS, the Forces Station. Today, Her Royal Highness, the Princess Royal, unveiled a new memorial commemorating more than 400 First World War casualties whose graves were never formally identified. The new Brookwood Memorial by the Commonwealth War Graves Commission was presented at a ceremony at Brookwood Military Cemetery in Surrey. But why has it taken this long for the fallen to be remembered? Tim Humphreys spoke to Fiona Kingston, Commemorations Manager at CWGC.
1: So the memorial that we unveiled is the memorial to all Commonwealth War casualties who died during the First World War, but in the UK and Ireland. So for vast majority of them back home, but where we were unable to locate a grave for those casualties. And the significance is really a reflection of the fact that the Commission is still doing this work to ensure that every Commonwealth War casualty is remembered, and that some of these names that we've added to this memorial have actually only come to light and we've been made aware of in the last few decades and sometimes in the last few years.
2: Wow. So over the years then, and we're talking obviously over 100 years, were their stories lost? And if so, how were they recovered?
1: So vast majority of the sort of Commonwealth War casualties that people think of are those who went over to maybe the Western Front, the Mediterranean Front, and they died in battle. You know, they were part of a battle and they died on those front lines. And they were maybe buried, maybe their bodies were lost, but they were commemorated in those locations overseas. But we have quite a number of cases of casualties who did serve overseas, and some had very long, varied careers, but they acquired injury or illness as a result of their war service. And they survived, they were able to come back over to the UK, come back home to their families. But unfortunately, their injury or illness was so severe that they died just in the months or years afterwards. And so those are the cases that we tend to see. Because they'd left the military, we were not given the names, so the names were not passed over to the Commonwealth War Graves Commission for commemoration at the time. And so that link between their service in the military and their death was really severed, and it meant that they did not receive full recognition as Commonwealth War casualties.
2: Wow. Thank you for outlining that. I mean, what will this memorial and just that tribute to those individuals mean to their families all these years later?
1: I think that that's one of the things that's so special about this ongoing work. It means that for families, relatives of these casualties, or maybe even, you know, as we see the passing of time, we also see very, very dedicated researchers who really are very passionate about the casualty that they might have brought to us. And what it means is that we, even after a century after the conflict, we can still ensure that those individuals are appropriately commemorated. They will still receive that recognition as Commonwealth War casualties, and they will have commemoration in perpetuity.
2: And that's really good to know. Of course, today the memorial was inaugurated by the Princess Royal, Princess Anne. I've got to ask you, what was it like to see her unveil that memorial and tour and no doubt speak to you and others?
1: It's absolutely fantastic. Obviously, she's the president of CWGC, and it's wonderful how involved and how dedicated she is to kind of honour both these casualties, but also these places of commemoration that the Commission are creating even today. And she shows such a keen interest and passion for the work that we do. And it's wonderful to have that support. And also it demonstrates that these casualties were not remembered at the time, but we are still able to offer them a very fitting, very appropriate services of commemoration to recognise their sacrifice.
0: That was Fiona Kingston, Commemorations Manager at CWGC, talking to Tim Humphreys. And you can search Commonwealth War Graves Commission online to discover stories near you. Music on the way from Clean Bandit. Also got Jade lined up after Delamitri.

Kendrick Lamar as well. Yes, that one from the Super Bowl halftime song. I doubt it's Drake's favourite. And Clean Bandit featuring Zara Larsson next with Symphony. And good news, if you are serving overseas, we have some treats coming up for you on BFBS Extra. It is our Summer of Love season. And the Summer of Love season comes to you by way of movies, some of the classics. Maybe if you're going to need just a little bit of something that's not football, because there's a lot of footy coming up. We have this Thursday, 11th of June, Think Like a Man. On the 17th, How to Lose a Guy in 10 Days. That one's great. And one of my all-time favourites coming up in July, Coyote Ugly. I've not seen that in years. I love it when we do seasons like this, because it's the stuff, I've seen that. But you wouldn't necessarily go back to it. But when it's on, you sit down and you really enjoy it. These are popcorn days to come. So make sure you check out our Summer of Love season if you are overseas. And you get more info on bfbs.com/summer. 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

0: Choosing Texas from Ella Langley on BFBS, the Forces Station. Music from Harry Styles on the way, Kendrick Lamar as well. And if you haven't yet heard the latest episode of BFBS Pro League, The Lobby, make sure you give it a listen on the BFBS app or wherever you get your podcasts. Because one of my favourite guests, I have him on this show every month, Dave from the Geek Town podcast, joined Danny, Jonah and Owen to quiz them on their Nintendo knowledge. And this is my favourite bit of the episode. Just listen to poor Jonah being lost for words for once.
1: Nintendo, huge company, obviously. When do you think Nintendo was founded?
2: I want to say 1990s.
3: You think Nintendo started in the 90s?
2: Yes.
3: Yes, okay.
2: Yeah, so I'm going to say I think it's early 90s.
3: Early 90s.
2: Maybe.
3: All right, well, hang on. Look, let's Dave will
2: 91, 92.
3: 91 or 92. I like your style.
2: Oh, I'm really sorry.
1: Interesting, but very, very way off.
3: You are so off.
4: Only an entire 100 years.
1: 1889 is when Nintendo was founded.
2: What?
1: The same year the Eiffel Tower opened, Queen Victoria was still on the throne, Jack the Ripper had only just finished terrifying London, and over in Kyoto, Nintendo was making handmade playing cards. That was what that company was doing at the time. Obviously, they were not a video games company in 1889.
3: Dave, you should see his face. Dave, I'm so sorry for cutting you off. Jonah is not happy.
4: You've stun-locked him.
0: I've seen a stunned Jonah jump, and it is quite something. That did make me laugh a lot. And I have to say, Jonah's dad is coming in this Friday. They're going to be recording a special Father's Day episode of the podcast. And I cannot wait to see the man that produced our Jonah jump. I cannot fathom what he will be like at all, but that's one for another day. So make sure you check out episode 5. We're on series 2 now of BFBS Pro League, The Lobby. It's the best kind of chaos is the only way to describe it, whether you're a gaming fan or not.

It's one way to make a point. Kendrick Lamar's Not Like Us, very specifically aimed at Drake there. Kylie Minogue on the way next. This is BFBS, the Forces Station. And you've got live women's international football on the TV in half an hour, so 40 minutes time to be precise, 7:30 p.m. UK time, as England take on Ukraine at the Dickinson Stadium in Liverpool. That match has an 8 p.m. UK time kickoff. And then if you want more football-related things on BBC One, that was ITV, I forgot to say that. ITV for the game, BBC One for documentary, 10:40 p.m. UK time. England 2006, the golden generation, exploring what happened at the 2006 FIFA World Cup and why it did not go well for England. Or if you need a bit of a break from football, as we are in the lead up to the World Cup, and there's going to be lots of it about, on BFBS Extra, you've got Love Island. That's also at 10:40 p.m. UK time, followed by a brilliant Schwarzenegger film, The Terminator. And you can get your full listings at bfbs.com/TV Guide. Harry Styles on the way after Kylie Minogue. Can't get you out of my head.

Kylie Minogue. Can't get you out of my head on BFBS, the Forces Station. Latest news on the way after Harry Styles with Dance No More. I'm George Ryland. I will be back tomorrow from 4 p.m. UK time. Other George Wedlake is on the way shortly.

0: President Trump has said Iran has shot down an American Apache helicopter patrolling the Strait of Hormuz and that the United States must respond. In a social media post, Mr. Trump said the incident happened last night. The BBC's Gary O'Donoghue is in Washington.
1: Both pilots were rescued and are unharmed, but the US now believes that the Iranians were responsible, and the demands of the domestic audience will mean some kind of reaction. The nature of that reaction will be key in determining how significantly the situation could spiral further out of control. A proportionate act of retaliation may be containable. Anything more may instigate further tit-for-tat and push even further into the distance any prospect of a negotiated settlement.
0: Military personnel's wages are going up by 3.6%, backdated to April the 1st for most. The MOD's announced the rise, which is the third year in a row that sailors, soldiers and aviators have received an above-inflation increase. The rise means starting salaries for non-commissioned ranks will rise by about a grand. The MOD says the move will benefit more than 14,000 personnel. Politicians are calling for calm following a vicious knife attack in North Belfast. A man in his 40s is being treated for injuries to the eyes, back and face after being pinned down in a street in the north of the city last night. A Sudanese national who was granted leave to remain in the UK in 2023 has been arrested. Justice Minister Naomi Long is cautioning against retaliation.
2: The only people who will be harmed if there is unrest on our streets are innocent people. The only thing that will be achieved is further victims. And so I'm asking for people to be calm at a time when it is easy to be irrational because you're hurt, you're upset and you're angry.
0: And in the last few moments, a man arrested for the knife attack has been charged with attempted murder, possession of an article with a blade or point in a public place and threats to kill. That confirmation from the PSNI due to appear at Belfast Magistrates Court tomorrow. And elsewhere, the Princess Royal has unveiled a new memorial commemorating more than 400 First World War casualties who died in the UK and Ireland. Those remembered often served on the front line and died at home shortly after being discharged from the military due to injury or illness. The new memorial is at Brookwood Military Cemetery in Surrey. Fiona Kingston is the commemorations manager at the Commonwealth War Graves Commission.
3: Even after a century after the conflict, we can still ensure that those individuals are appropriately commemorated. They will still receive that recognition as Commonwealth War casualties and they will have commemoration in perpetuity.
0: And England captain Ben Stokes is considering his future after breaching ECB protocols. Stokes and Gus Atkinson are being investigated following an incident at a nightclub in the early hours of Monday morning. New rules were introduced following allegations of drinking culture during the last Ashes tour. That's the latest. I'm James Goodison.

Jamelia and Superstar on BFBS, the Forces Station. How's it going? It's George Wedlake with you, taking over on Tuesday, the 9th of June, 2026. Thank you again to George Ryland for a cracking drive show. We're going to carry on with the tunes. We've got Billie Eilish lined up shortly, some James and Teddy Swims as well. On top of that, soldiers recently fought for bragging rights in a brand new competition. We'll bring you the info a little further down the line. But next up, we're going here is Cat's Eye, and it's Gabriella.

Top tip from me, if you ever get the opportunity to go and see James live, do not pass that up. They are so good. It's just a party. It's Born of Frustration on BFBS, the Forces station. And it's George Redlake with you. I hope you're well. By the way, if you're a fan of your bands like James, you're into your rock, your grunge, your indie, your guitar-led music, we've got a great radio station here you'll love. 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Next up is Billie Eilish.

0: Teddy Swims, Mr. Know-It-All on BFBS The Forces Station. It's George Wedlake with you. I last heard that track when I was delayed at Faro Airport in Portugal. So, you know, I'm not going to blame the song, but now every time I hear it, it does remind me of being sat around waiting for my gate number to be announced with two screaming children. But anyway, it's not Teddy Swims' fault. It's all on me, that. We've got Adele on the way shortly and some Swedish House Mafia for you as well. And then we find out about a brand new competition that happened last week, where soldiers fought for bragging rights. What could that mean?
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0: It's Adele. It's Easy On Me. Gets you right there, doesn't it? It's what she does best. And it's George Wedlake with you on BFBS, the Forces Station. In a moment, we're going to inject the energy back into the show with some Swedish House Mafia. But first, soldiers fought for bragging rights in a brand new competition last week. The Best Infantry Competition, run by the Infantry Training Team and organised by HQ Infantry, took place at 1st Battalion, the Rifles HQ, Beachley Barracks in Gloucestershire. Our Toby Pickard was there and caught up with two of the winners.
1: My name is Rifleman Borodale. I'm a reservist at Six Rifles.
2: It's been a tough old week from what I hear. You know, 4 days of challenges through pretty extreme weather conditions as well. You must be pretty knackered. What's been the hardest part of that competition this week?
1: Probably the end bit with the sandbags. But overall, it's not been too bad. It's just good to learn what to work on. And also the Team Isla wasn't that fun either, but yeah.
2: How does it feel to have been awarded the Best Infantry from the reservists here today?
1: It feels good. It's nice to be able to integrate with the regulars and get a bit of a feel for what it's like for them and try something different, I guess.
3: Private Parkins Parachute Regiment.
2: You've just won Best Infantry here at Beachley Barracks today. How does it feel?
3: Yep, good.
2: It's been a 4-day competition that you've been taking part of. I've seen you guys competing this morning. Pretty challenging stuff. What's been the hardest thing that you've had to do this week?
3: Probably that final fitness event. It was pretty gipping, but yeah, no, not too bad, thank you very much.
2: Could you just walk us through what you had to do this morning?
3: Circuit into some battle PT, into a bayonet lane.
2: And so, what does it mean to you now to have been awarded the Best Infantry here today?
3: It means a lot, put a lot of hard work into it, so yeah, nice feeling. Thank you very much.
0: Congratulations to first place winner of the Army Reserves, Rifleman Borodale of Six Rifles, and first place winner of the Regulars, Private Parkins, from Three Para.

Swedish House Mafia and Tiny Temper is Miami to Ibiza on BFES The Forces Station. How's it going? It's George Wedlake with you. Miami being one of the locations for this year's World Cup, which kicks off in 2 days' time. And whilst we're on the subject, why not make the World Cup even more interesting by creating a fantasy team and joining our BFES League? It's all just for fun. And whilst there may not be a prize up for grabs, there's bragging rights on the line, which is, if you think about it, even more important than a prize. In some respects. So what are you waiting for? Join in. 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

0: 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Before that, new music from Stella Lefty and Boston. Talking of new music, more of it coming your way next. Taken from the upcoming album due out on Friday called You Seem Pretty Sad for a Girl So In Love. Who's it by and what track are we going for?
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from her upcoming third album. You Seem Pretty Sad for a Girl So In Love. It's Olivia Rodrigo and Drop Dead. So the album comes out on Friday. Have you seen the track list? There are 13 songs in total. That kicks it off. That's track number one. And others on there that include nice titles like Maggots for Brains. Yeah. And there's another one that we're going to struggle with, I think. It's called, I think, U, the letter U, the plus sign, me, equals, as in the equal sign, then heart. Well, it's a sideways heart made using the less than symbol and the number three. So it looks quite confusing. It could also be called, looking at that, U plus me equals less than three. But it's not, is it? It's going to be called U plus me equals heart. Well, we'll never know for sure. Just write it properly. Sorry. Got a bit carried away there. Let's carry on. We've got Kalani and Usher on the way in just a moment for a brand new collaboration. After this, it's not new, but it's a classic. It's Armin van Helden, and You Don't Know Me.

really smooth, that one, isn't it? It reminds me of that early noughties R&B scene. It's Kalani teaming up with Usher, who was very much at that time, the early noughties, a front runner in that scene. It's called Should and Never. And it's George Wedlake with you on BFES, the Forces Station. I hope you're well. On Tuesday, the 9th of June, we also played you Armin van Helden and You Don't Know Me. And we are going to keep those tunes coming after your news in just a moment for 8 p.m. UK time. We'll have Keane to take us there. But next up is Ellie Goulding. And this one is called Army.

0: Donald Trump has accused Iran of shooting down a US helicopter patrolling the Strait of Hormuz. America's president says two pilots on the Apache are safe and uninjured, but he's vowing to respond to the attack out of what he calls necessity. He's recently claimed the two countries were days away from a peace deal. Here's Sky's US correspondent David Blevins.
1: He is giving this advance notice, presenting this as something he is obliged to do because he doesn't want to derail those negotiations, any hope of a deal. And I think it is a vivid reminder of how easily this war could escalate in the Middle East.
0: Military personnel's wages are going up by 3.6%, backdated to April 1st for most. The MOD's announced the rise, which is the third year in a row that sailors, soldiers and aviators have received an above-inflation increase. Tim Cooper's been looking at the figures.
2: The rise means starting salaries for non-commissioned ranks will increase by almost £1,000 to £27,282. The MOD says this will benefit 14,250 personnel. Starting pay for junior officers will go up by £1,250 to £35,962. If you get a specialist skills payment, that will also rise by 3.6%. The MOD has accepted in full the recommendations of the Independent Armed Forces Pay Review Body. The average wage in the military now stands at £45,710.
0: A man arrested on suspicion of last night's knife attack in North Belfast has been charged with attempted murder. The 30-year-old Sudanese national is also accused of possessing a blade in a public place and making threats to kill. A man in his 40s is in hospital with serious injuries to his back, eyes and face. Northern Ireland's First Minister Michelle O'Neill used a news conference at Stormont to call for calm.
3: My thoughts are very much with the injured man, his loved ones and everyone that's been affected. I urge people to allow the PSNI the space that they require to carry out a full and thorough investigation. The person who is responsible for this horrible crime must face the full force of the law.
0: The Princess Royal has unveiled a new memorial commemorating more than 400 First World War casualties who died in the UK and Ireland. Those remembered often served on the front line and died at home shortly after being discharged from the military due to injury or illness. The new memorial is at Brookwood Military Cemetery in Surrey. Fiona Kingston is the commemorations manager at Commonwealth War Graves Commission.
4: These casualties were not remembered at the time, but we are still able to offer them a very fitting, very appropriate services of commemoration to recognise their sacrifice.
0: And Real Madrid have announced that Alvaro Arbeloa's time as first team coach has ended. It comes after re-elected president Florentino Perez promises Jose Mourinho will return if his term was extended. Real Madrid say they're deeply grateful to Arbeloa, who stepped up from the youth team after Xabi Alonso was sacked in January. That's the latest. I'm James Goodison.

Ed Sheeran and Galway Girl on BFBS, the Forces Station. How's it going? My name is George Wedlake with you on Tuesday, the 9th of June, 2026. I hope you're well and I hope you're having a decent week so far. It's a big week, isn't it? We've got the World Cup kicking off, not tomorrow, but the very next day on Thursday. The World Cup 2026 kicks off in just a couple of days' time. So I'm feeling excited. I hope you are as well. If you're not, we've got some great tunes. They might do it for you. Well, they should do. We've got Becky Hill on the way. The Chillies are lined up as well. And we've got some Miles Smith in there. Away from the music and away from the excitement of the World Cup, we have Jacob Dyer dropping by to give us this week's webmash. So if you've been feeling out of the loop when it comes to your, well, your top viral stories, I have. I've just been away on a week's holiday. I've got no idea what's going on. I don't even know what day it is. All I know is the World Cup kicks off in a couple of days. It's all I can think about. But Jacob Dyer will be here to update us all, so we'll be okay. After this one is Madonna and Sabrina Carpenter. It's called Bring Your Love. And actually, I'm going to talk to you about Madonna in just a moment. Yeah, she's just released a new music video with some unlikely faces making a cameo. Nobody saw that one coming. Sabrina.

Becky Hill and Outside of Love. So how's it going? It's George Wedlake with you on BFBS, the Forces Station. Before that, we also played you Madonna and Sabrina Carpenter's new collaboration, Bring Your Love. And on the subject of the Queen of Pop, Madonna, she's just released a promo video for her new album, Confessions 2, out very soon. And there are a couple, if you haven't seen it, of surprise cameos in there. The Chelsea forwards, Cole Palmer and João Pedro. I mean, who saw that coming? Palmer was left out of Thomas Tuchel's England squad for the World Cup. Pedro didn't make the cut for Brazil either. So even though it looked like their summers would be relatively quiet, they're keeping themselves busy. I guess if you're not going to play in the World Cup, being in a Madonna video is the next best thing, is it? I don't know. Most of us will never get to experience either, will we? As promised then, here are the Red Hot Chili Peppers now. And this one's By The Way.

0: It's Miles Smith and Gold on BF Fiesta Forces Station, and before that, the Red Hot Chili Peppers. And by the way, it's George Wedlake with you. I hope you're well. Have you heard there's a new Lily Allen and Jade collaboration? Well, we're playing it for you next. And then Jacob Dyer will be here to give us this week's webmash.
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10: 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I know there's a lot going on right now, so how you feeling?

0: Jade, it's Beg For Me on BFBS, the Forces Station. Some brand new music. And on that subject, we've got another lined up in just a moment. But we're going to break things up with a classic from Basement Jacks. But right now, we're taking a pause from the music entirely as we say hello to Jacob Dyer for this week's Webmash.
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3: Hello, I'm Jacob Dyer, and welcome back to another Webmash, where we have a look at some of the weird, wacky, and wonderful stories that have been going viral this week. First up, an adorable video of a dog has been going viral because whilst it's waiting in the car for the owner to come out of the shops, the dog goes into the driver's seat and starts honking the car horn to tell its owner to hurry up. If only I could have got away with that as a kid. My mum used to take forever in the shops. Next, you've probably heard of a cheese rolling race where people run down hills with a load of cheese, but in Dorset in the UK, Gold Hill is known for a different type of cheese race where people run up the hill carrying a 23 kilogram bit of cheese. I struggle walking up a hill at the best of times. Finally, over to Australia, where a bag of lettuce has been going viral, but only for what was in the lettuce. A man found a fully live frog living in his lettuce that he bought from the supermarket. Obviously, you can imagine, frogs in Australia, a little bit bigger than the ones you get in the UK. And the fact that it was living, that's enough to put me off lettuce forever. And I struggle with my five a day anyway. On that note, that is your lot on Webmash for this week. To stay up to date with all of our Forces news and content, be sure to check out our socials. Catch you next time.
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That'll do nicely. It's Basement Jacks and Rendezvous on BFES, the Forces Station. So how's it going? It's George Wedlake with you. Date for your diary then. It's Father's Day on Sunday the 21st of June. You should know that already. But anyway, this Father's Day on BFES Radio, we want to champion the super dads out there, or father-like figures, with your wonderful messages. You know, we're asking to get in touch and share your video, audio or written messages. It could be a superpower they have, such as DIY or a stunning dish they make. Give that a shout out. It might be something you want to champion that's just unique to you and your father-like figure for this Father's Day. Or you can just give them a shout out. Even having their name read out on air will do the trick. It might even count as a Father's Day gift, so you can save a few quid as well. But anyway, you can send us your video, audio or written messages, whatever you prefer, and get in touch. 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

0: Post Malone and Morgan Wallen. I had some help on BFBS, the Forces station. Before that, another couple of belting collaborations, one from Sigala and Paloma Faith in the form of Lullaby. And we also played you another and 54 Ultras Talk to You. Next up then is George Wedlake with you, by the way. We're going to, you know, vary things slightly and play you a couple of solo artists. How about that? Just working on their own. We've got Anastasia lined up next, followed by Lewis Capaldi. Are you looking at me like...
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Anastasia, I'm Out of Love on BFBS The Forces Station, a classic for you on your Tuesday. So how are we? It's George Wedlake with you. 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But, you know, we're just trying to make it as easy for you as possible to listen to your favourite tunes. And on there, on BFBS Rewind, we go back to the 80s, the 90s and the early noughties all day, every day. But if you're hanging around with me for a bit, we've got something new for you now. It's Lewis Capaldi and his Stay Love. This won't be on Rewind. Oh.

This is How It Feels on BFES, the Forces Station. Lewis Capaldi and Stay Love before that. And it's George Wedlake with you. I hope you're well. We've got your news on the way for 9 p.m. UK time. Busted are going to take us there after Yumi at 6 and Live the Lie.

0: Donald Trump's accused Iran of shooting down an American military helicopter patrolling the Strait of Hormuz. The US president says he'll respond out of necessity, despite earlier claiming the two sides are days away from a peace deal. Both pilots in the Apache were confirmed to be safe and uninjured. Military analyst Sean Bell has more.
1: There's clearly stuff going on in the Strait of Hormuz. There's lots of reports the Americans are escorting some vessels in and out of the strait. That will really upset the Iranians. That's why they launched some of the drones the other night, which was shot down. This is not simply an isolated act. It's part of a much bigger play that's going on.
0: Military personnel's wages are going up by 3.6%, backdated to April the 1st for most. The MOD's announced the rise, which is in third year in a row, that sailors, soldiers and aviators have received an above-inflation increase. The rise means starting salaries for non-commissioned ranks will rise by about $1,000. The MOD says the move will benefit more than 14,000 personnel. Politicians are appealing for calm following last night's knife attack in Belfast. A man's being treated for wounds to the eyes, face and back. A 30-year-old Sudanese national has been charged with attempted murder and making threats to kill. As crowds gather in the city tonight, protesters have set fire to a bus. Here's Northern Ireland's Chief Constable John Boucher.
2: I understand that last night's attempted murder will leave people feeling enraged with emotions from fear to anger. But please, please, let the police do their job, unfettered and undistracted by wider concerns there may be about disorder.
0: NASA have named three Americans and one Italian astronaut as the crew for its next major mission. Artemis 3 blasts off next year and will test key systems ahead of a 2028 moon landing. Luca Parmentano and his colleagues will orbit Earth while practicing docking their Orion capsule with two lunar landers. The first European to be selected for the mission says he wants to make his home country proud.
3: I'm honored by the role that I've been given. I'm also very humbled by the task in front of us. I'm grateful that NASA has allowed me to be part to this incredible group of people, of this crew, and for letting me fly. Thank you. Grazie.
0: And England manager Thomas Tuchel says everyone is fit and available for their final World Cup warm-up match against Costa Rica tomorrow. Arsenal's Champions League finalists have now joined the squad and the Germans encouraged that no one needs a break. Despite the positive camp so far, Tuchel says England can't be seen as favourites to win the tournament.
4: We can't be because we haven't won it for so many years. So there are proven winners in the tournament with more success. These are the favourites. And we compete for the trophy. We dream big.
0: That game kicking off at 9 o'clock tomorrow. The World Cup starting on Thursday. That's the latest. I'm James Goodison.

They always put a smile on your face, don't they? They always make you happy. It's Scissor Sisters and I Don't Feel Like Dancing on BFES, the Forces Station. The ironic thing there being that tune always makes you feel like dancing. So how are we? It's George Wedlake with you on Tuesday, the 9th of June, 2026. I hope that wherever you are across the Forces world, whatever you're up to, you're having a good one. Musically, we're doing all right, to put it lightly. We've got Alanis Morissette on the way. A bit of Blur for you as well. A tune from their 2023 album, The Ballad of Darren. And then we've got Bebe Rexha digging up an old faithless classic for 2026. After this one, it's Chapel Rowan and it's Hot to Go. 5, 6.

Is Jagged Little Pill one of the best albums ever made? I think it might be, you know. It's right up there. Alanis Morissette and You Learn on BFBS The Forces Station. And it's George Wedlake with you. I hope you're good and enjoying the tunes. By the way, if you're a fan of your guitar-led music, I'm talking your rock, your grunge, your indie, we've got a station here called BFBS Edge where we play you that kind of thing all day, every day. 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And next up, taken straight from that playlist, is Blur. Something from their 2023 reunion album, which, by the way, is an incredible piece of work. The Ballad of Darren. This one's Barbaric on BFBS The Forces Station.

0: Revamping Insomnia for 2026 is Bebe Rexha and Faithless New Religion. And it's George Wedlake with you on BFBS The Forces Station. We're going to keep the tunes coming. On the way next, something very positive, upbeat, but quite soft and vulnerable in places from Cat Burns. Followed by the opposite of that, Liam Gallagher.
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Here he is. It's Liam Gallagher, one of us on BFBS, the Forces Station. And it's George Wedlake with you. I hope you're good. So last year then, you probably heard the Oasis reunion was being labelled the biggest comeback of all time. However, there's now evidence to suggest that it wasn't. In a poll of the best British comebacks of all time, Oasis actually came second. And Gavin and Stacey, the reunion from 2024 was voted the best British comeback of all time. So there you have it. The nation's kind of spoken, really. Just don't tell the Gallaghers. Look at how things escalated when Blur beat them in the Battle of Britpop back in the 90s. We don't want to see scenes like that again, but instead of Damon Albarn, the Gallaghers are going up against Nessa. Actually, that would be pretty funny to watch, wouldn't it? I'm on Nessa's side for that. She's coming out on top.

0: Incredible work yet again. Sienna Spyro, every tune she brings out, I think, tops the previous. It's unbelievable. One of the best new voices around. That's Material Lover on BFBS, the Forces station. Before that, we played your classic Queens of the Stone Age, No One Knows, and we're going to keep those tunes coming. We've got Beyond Chicago lined up next, and some Nightcrawlers as well. We're going to make it feel like the weekend on a Tuesday.
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Beyond Chicago, Majestic and Alex Mills, Million Dollar Bill on BFBS, the Forces Station. And it's George Wedlake with you. By the way, whilst I've got your attention, how would you like to win some online shopping vouchers? 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And when you're done, we'll stick you straight into the very next prize draw to win some online shopping vouchers. Why not? Free money, basically. We've got Zara Larsson and Pink Panthers lined up in a moment after Nightcrawlers and Push the Feeling On.

And Pink Pantherus, it's Midnight Sun on BFBS The Forces Station. We've got your news on the way. It's George with you, by the way. Hello. For 10 p.m. UK time, Cat's Eye will take us there after classic U2.

0: President Trump has said Iran has shot down an American Apache helicopter patrolling the Strait of Hormuz and that the United States must respond. In a social media post, the president said the incident happened last night. The BBC's Gary O'Donoghue is in Washington.
1: Both pilots were rescued and are unharmed, but the US now believes that the Iranians were responsible, and the demands of the domestic audience will mean some kind of reaction. The nature of that reaction will be key in determining how significantly the situation could spiral further out of control. A proportionate act of retaliation may be containable. Anything more may instigate further tit-for-tat and push even further into the distance any prospect of a negotiated settlement.
0: Military personnel's wages are going up by 3.6%, backdated to April the 1st for most. The MOD's announced the rise, which is the third year in a row that sailors, soldiers and aviators have received an above-inflation increase. Tim Cooper's been looking at the figures.
2: The rise means starting salaries for non-commissioned ranks will increase by almost £1,000 to £27,282. The MOD says this will benefit 14,250 personnel. Starting pay for junior officers will go up by £1,250 to £35,962. If you get a specialist skills payment, that will also rise by 3.6%. The MOD's accepted in full the recommendations of the Independent Armed Forces Pay Review Body. The average wage in the military now stands at £45,710.
0: A bus in Belfast has been set ablaze as protesters react to last night's stabbing in the city. A man in his 40s is being treated for injuries to the eyes, back and face after being pinned down in a street last night. A 30-year-old Sudanese national has been charged with attempted murder. Police are calling for calm. Northern Ireland Justice Minister Naomi Long is cautioning against retaliation.
3: The only people who will be harmed if there is unrest on our streets are innocent people. The only thing that will be achieved is further victims. And so I'm asking for people to be calm at a time when it is easy to be irrational, because you're hurt, you're upset and you're angry.
0: The Princess Royal has unveiled a new memorial commemorating more than 400 First World War casualties who died in the UK and Ireland. Those remembered often served on the front line and died at home shortly after being discharged from the military due to injury or illness. The new memorial is at the Brookwood Military Cemetery in Surrey. Fiona Kingston is the commemorations manager at the Commonwealth War Graves Commission.
4: These casualties were not remembered at the time, but we are still able to offer them a very fitting, very appropriate services of commemoration to recognise their sacrifice.
0: And England will have to go through the playoffs if they're to qualify for the Women's World Cup. They beat Ukraine 3-0 in their final group game, but Spain topped the table with a 6-1 thrashing of Iceland. Scotland beat Israel 5-1 and Wales beat the Czech Republic 3-1. That's the latest. I'm James Goodison.

Can the best day of your life really be on a Tuesday? I guess it can, can't it? It's American Authors and Best Day of My Life on BF Fiesta Forces Station. And it's George Wedlake with you. Even if you're not having the best day of your life, I hope you're having a decent one. We've got Perry, Franz Ferdinand and Miles Smith all lined up and ready to go for you shortly. And we have Tuesday's fresh new music on the way. It's a tune from the upcoming Toy Story movie, Toy Story 5, literally out in cinemas this month. Could this be one of the best summers ever? We've got a World Cup and a new Toy Story movie. It's going to be tough to beat, isn't it? But next up, we're going here. This is MK and Poppy Bascom. 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

Perry, Forget About Us on BFBS The Forces Station, and it's George Wedlake with you. 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But next up, to mix up the bag slightly, here's an indie anthem. It's Franz Ferdinand, and it's Do You Want To? Oh, well.

0: Stargazing on BFBS, the Forces Station, and Franz Ferdinand's Do You Want To before that. So how are we? It's George Wedlake with you. On the way, some hair rock from Bon Jovi. Hair rock is an actual thing. I invented it. We've got a new collaboration as well from Lady Gaga and Doechii. On top of that, we're going to play you your second contender for BFBS Track of the Week.
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0: Chi Runway is new music for you on BFBS, the Forces Station. How's it going? It's George Wedlake with you. On the way, a classic from Bon Jovi. But right now...
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0: Tuesday's Fresh New Music, your second BFBS Track of the Week contender. And have you heard then, after telling us it wasn't true, it's now been confirmed that Taylor Swift has recorded a brand new tune for the upcoming Toy Story 5 movie. Out later on this month. Now, despite telling us otherwise, this project has apparently, it says here, been in the work 4 years. 4 years. So in other words, Disney have lied to us all. What next? Our toys don't come to life when we're not looking and can't actually talk. Who knows? You just can't trust anybody these days. This is Taylor Swift, I Knew It, I Knew You. 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

0: Taylor Swift, I Knew It, I Knew You on BFES The Forces Station. That's Tuesday's fresh new music. If you would like that to become BFES Track of the Week, which gets announced on Friday, vote for it. Go to bfes.com/music. We'll have some more of that tomorrow, some more fresh new music. We'll do it again on Thursday, and then on Friday, the winner is announced.
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0: That track written for the brand new Toy Story movie, Toy Story 5, out in cinemas later on this month. The same month that the World Cup kicks off. Could this be the best summer ever? Shut up!

0: Yeah. Usher and Pitbull DJ got us falling in love on BFBS The Forces Station. We played you something new before that. Gracie Abrams Hit The Wall. And then we played you some Hair Rock as well. We are mixing up the bag tonight. It's Bon Jovi, You Give Love A Bad Name. And on the way next, the Red Hot Chili Peppers.
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Now, I know this next statement will be controversial to some, but I reckon that's their best ever tune. The Red Hot Chili Peppers and Universally Speaking on BFBS, the Forces station. It's George Redlake with you. On the way shortly, then, we've got The Cure lined up. Oh, I can't wait to play that tune. Even though the days of the week don't quite line up, it's going to make your Tuesday a whole lot better. Next up, we're going here, though. Do you remember when Beyoncé went country?

0: Take it to the flow now, ooh.
1: Hoops, Spurs,
0: to the flow now, ooh.

To put it simply, one of the greatest tunes ever made, The Cure and Friday, I'm in Love. That's it from me. Nikki Smith takes over after your news for 11 UK time. We've got Coldplay to play us out after One Direction.

0: The US has started what it's calling self-defense strikes against Iran. Its military says the strikes began at 10 o'clock UK time after Tehran allegedly shot down an American Apache helicopter. Earlier, Donald Trump had promised to respond out of what he called necessity. Sky's correspondent David Blevins is in Washington.
1: They're choosing their words very carefully. They say this mission is a proportional response to unjustified Iranian aggression. The two members of the crew were rescued by an unmanned drone boat.
0: Military personnel's wages are going up by 3.6%, backdated to April the 1st for most. The MOD's announced the rise, which is the third year in a row that sailors, soldiers and aviators have received an above-inflation increase. The rise means starting salaries for non-commissioned ranks will rise by about a grand. The MOD says the move will benefit more than 14,000 personnel. Politicians are appealing for calm following last night's knife attack in North Belfast. A man's being treated for wounds to the eyes, face and back. A 30-year-old Sudanese national has been charged with attempted murder and making threats to kill. Protesters tonight in Belfast have set fire to a bus and certain residences. Here's Northern Ireland's Chief Constable John Boucher.
2: I understand that last night's attempted murder will leave people feeling enraged with emotions from fear to anger. But please, please let the police do their job, unfettered and undistracted by wider concerns there may be about disorder.
0: NASA have named three Americans and one Italian astronaut as the crew for its next major mission. Artemis 3 blasts off next year and will test key systems ahead of a 2028 moon landing. Luca Parmentiano and his colleagues will orbit Earth while practicing docking their Orion capsule with two lunar landers. The first European to be selected for the mission says he wants to make his home country proud.
3: I'm honored by the role that I've been given. I'm also very humbled by the task in front of us. I'm grateful that NASA has allowed me to be part of this incredible group of people, of this crew, and for letting me fly. Thank you. Grazie.
0: And England manager Thomas Tuchel says everyone is fit and available for their final World Cup warm-up match against Costa Rica tomorrow. Arsenal's Champions League finalists have now joined the squad, and the Germans encourage that no one needs a break. Despite a positive camp so far, Tuchel says England can't be seen as favourites to win the tournament.
4: We can't be because we haven't won it for so many years. So they are like proven winners in the tournament with more success. These are the favourites, and we compete for the trophy. We dream big.
0: That match starting at 9 o'clock tomorrow, and the World Cup begins on Thursday. More news and sport on our website, forcesnews.com. That's the latest. I'm James Goodison.
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0: you.
1: It is Tate McRae. Tit for tat, how you doing then? Thank you for joining me. Here we go again then. We are at the end of Tuesday, teetering on our Wednesday. Good morning, Brunei. The killer's got us underway, by the way.

Well, we're so close now to the start of the World Cup. Are you excited about it? I don't know why. I feel it's a different vibe this year, but maybe that's just me. And if you want to find out more about it, then you can, of course, head to bfbs.com/World Cup. All of your fixtures are on there. We'll be keeping you up to date with everything that is going on as well. But it does run until the 19th of July, so plenty of time for me to get more into the vibe.

of the world. It's from Miley Cyrus on BFBS. Now, up next is Ariana Grande. She's kicked off her Eternal Sunshine tour in Oakland in California. And, she is actually the UK number one as well with this song and on the BFBS chart, which you can find out more on Sunday at 5 o'clock UK time. It's Hate That I Made You Love Me.

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Eminem, Houdini. By the way, I just played you that Ariana Grande song, and that was voted by you as number one in our Fresh New Music Survey as well, with 31% of the vote. So who's it going to go to this week? You've got the new one from Alex Warren and Passenger, Taylor Swift, I Knew It, I Knew You. I think we're all waiting for the film now, aren't we? Alesso and One Republic, In Your Eyes, and Niall Horan with Taste So Good. I really like that Niall Horan song. But it's not up to me, it's over to you, bfps.com/music. And we will find out the track of the week on Friday on Totally Connected.

0: JLS there and Love You More. Now, onto our forces story with Lance Corporal Manpreet Maycock, who is walking the route of the London Underground Circle Line, stopping off at various monuments that commemorate the role of women in World Wars One and Two. And she told Peter Johnson all about it.
1: This walk is called Circle Line Walk. One day I was just thinking, what can I do to raise awareness about the veterans, and especially the female veterans, and especially those women during World War One and Two, their contributions. We often hear, when we talk about World War One and Two, 5 million people contributed from Commonwealth countries. What we actually don't hear is about the role of women, how they contributed. And when we think about just World War Two, over 600,000 women just from UK alone were working for the armed forces, and how many more were working from the Commonwealth countries. So I think their story is really not shared as well as it should be. They are in the footnote rather than in the narrative. And that's what I'm trying to highlight with this walk. So the walk is about, you could say, half a marathon, 21-kilometre walk. And we will be using a Circle Line route without actually going on the tubes itself. It's a walk. And we will be stopping at each memorial that we have decided to visit. And then we will share a story from history, how women actually contributed to the World War One and Two.
2: So if anybody wants to join you on this walk, how can they go about doing that?
1: So all they need to do is look on Circle Line Memorial Walk. This is a website which I'm using currently, and they can just take part. They don't have to do the full walk. They can do part of it or half of it or full if they are mad as I am. So there are timings. There is a form that you fill out, which is not very complicated, and simply come and join us. And I will ask volunteers, I will ask veterans, and I'll ask women to come and join me as well, please.
2: And it's not necessarily a fundraising exercise for the charity, this. It's an educational experience. It's an eye-opening experience is what you're trying to make it.
1: That's it, yeah. I mean, yes, I am trying to raise money towards the charity itself, but it is towards the education for Memorial Gates. It's about raising awareness is more important to me than raising funds. So if I can get more people to come and join me, and we can talk about the role of soldiers from Commonwealth countries and those of women, then that would be amazing.
0: Sounds great. Now, Manpreet's going to be completing her walk on Saturday the 20th of June. If you'd like to join her or find out more information about her charity Memorial Gates, search for Circle Line Memorial Walk. And I do hope, Manpreet, that you do get some people who would like to join you on your mission. Lola Young is up next. I love this song. It's her latest from Down Here.

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And of course, we know Kat Burns from the Celebrity Traitor series. Did you know that they finished filming Celebrity Traitor series 2 already? It's not going to come to our screens for a little while yet. We have to be patient.

Alex Warren, Fever Dream. By the way, if you don't follow Alex Warren on any of your Instas or anything like that, then I urge you to do so, because he's actually really funny and just such a nice person. We love him. Fever Dream there on BFBS. Richard Ashcroft on the way. And if you want to get involved in Father's Day, it's coming up very soon, 21st of June. I'll tell you the details after this one, A Song for the Lovers.

So we urge you to get a message in as soon as you can. Now, you can actually record a message for your dad or your dad-like figure in your life for the 21st of June, which is when Father's Day is going to be. bfbs.com/Father's Day and has all the details of how to do that and upload. And if you feel a little bit shy, you can send in a written message as well. We'd love to hear from you. Stay.

Every morning, it is Sugar Ray. It's BFBS. Well, we are coming into your morning. Good morning to you in Brunei. Honour is on the way next for your brekkie show. And it's early morning for me and you if you're sticking around for the next hour. Here's Chapel Roan to the news.

0: US has started what it's calling self-defense strikes against Iran. Donald Trump describes the strikes as very strong and powerful. Iranian state media says explosions have been heard in several cities. They were launched in response to the downing of a US Apache helicopter. The two crew members on board are both safe and uninjured. Military analyst Sean Bell.
1: There's clearly stuff going on in the Strait of Hormuz. There's lots of reports the Americans are escorting some vessels in and out of the strait. That will really upset the Iranians. That's why they launched some of the drones the other night, which was shot down. This is not simply an isolated act. It's part of a much bigger play that's going on.
0: There's been violence across Northern Ireland tonight, centred on Belfast, with protesters on the streets after a stabbing in the city. Houses, cars and buses have been set on fire following an anti-immigration demonstration. It was in response to a man in his 40s being attacked with a knife on Monday night, and footage emerging of that incident on social media. A 30-year-old Sudanese national has been charged with attempted murder. Northern Ireland Justice Minister Naomi Long is cautioning against retaliation.
2: The only people who will be harmed if there is unrest on our streets are innocent people. The only thing that will be achieved is further victims. And so I'm asking for people to be calm at a time when it is easy to be irrational, because you're hurt, you're upset and you're angry.
0: Military wages are going up by 3.6%. It's the third year in a row that sailors, soldiers and aviators have got an above-inflation increase. Tim Cooper has more.
3: The rise means starting salaries for non-commissioned ranks will increase by almost £1,000 to £27,282. The MOD says this will benefit 14,250 personnel. Starting pay for junior officers will go up by £1,250 to £35,962. If you get a specialist skills payment, that will also rise by 3.6%. The MOD has accepted in full the recommendations of the Independent Armed Forces Pay Review Body. The average wage in the military now stands at £45,710.
0: The Princess Royal has unveiled a new memorial commemorating more than 400 First World War casualties who died in the UK and Ireland. Those remembered often served on the front line and died at home shortly after being discharged from the military due to illness or injury. The new memorial is at the Brookwood Military Cemetery in Surrey. England will have to go through two rounds of playoffs if they're to qualify for next year's Women's World Cup. They beat Ukraine 3-0, but were beaten to automatic qualification by Spain. Scotland, Wales, Northern Ireland and the Republic of Ireland will also be in the playoffs. And in tennis, Serena Williams has made a winning comeback to the sport after 4 years of retirement. She's paired up with Victoria Mbuko for a first-round victory in the women's doubles at the Queen's Club in London. That's the latest. I'm Siobhan Harris.
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Now, you might have heard Katy Perry back in the chart, actually, with The One That Got Away. We started off with another one from her, Chain to the Rhythm and Skip Marley. Why has that come back? Apparently, there's some TikTok trend going on. I don't know. Calvin Harris as well there with Jazzy on BFBS. It's Nikki Smith keeping you company then on this Wednesday morning now, or Tuesday evening still, if you're listening in Canada. Hello. Welcome.

Diet Pepsi on BFPS. Oh, I could just do with one of those right now, actually. I don't drink a lot of fizzy drinks, but, you know, just when somebody sort of tells you, just puts the word, it's like when people talk about toast and cornflakes. I don't know, I always like want to eat them immediately as people start talking about it. Right, now listen, it's all going to be about football very, very soon. Are you ready for it? The World Cup is starting on Thursday. We've got a little fantasy football going on here at BFBS as well that you can join. It's just for bragging rights, really. No prizes, I'm afraid, but, you know, why not get involved just for a bit of fun? BFBS.com/fantasyfootball. Remember the

It's Diplo and Miguel, and don't forget my love. On the way next, it's Anastasia. She was on This Morning last week. I caught an interview with her, and she brought her dog onto... Oh, he's such a cute little dog. She brought him onto the sofa, and they were talking about Anastasia's outfits and how in the past she had put them all together and was very proud of her outfits, actually. And one time she went out and... somebody said to her, oh, do you know what? You look like Anastasia. And she said, oh, really? What? But she said, I don't think you really are Anastasia because you haven't really got quite the right clothes on. And it really was Anastasia. Isn't that funny? I wouldn't actually know what to say to somebody that was famous that I could actually say hi to. I mean, what do you say to famous people if you ever bump into them? Oh, like, are you the real person? I don't know. Rowan Atkinson used to get that a lot as well, apparently. Oh, you look like Mr. Bean. Anyway, here she is. 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
2: If your life's busy, how much would you value getting a restful night's sleep? 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
1: 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I do that most weekends after Gogglebox on Friday because I love watching Gogglebox. 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We've got a special summer of love coming up for you. A little distraction from the World Cup. I'll tell you about that after this from Noah Khan.

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That is new. It's called Doors on BFBS, off his latest album. 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Then I know we're probably going to be checking in on our country and when they're playing, aren't we? Not happening for England on the first day, or Scotland, so maybe you would like a bit of a different distraction. 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
2: Hi, I'm Peter Johnson, and here's a roundup of your latest showbiz and entertainment news. Taylor Swift's released a new single, which will feature on the soundtrack of the latest Toy Story movie. Swifties from across the world spent much of last Monday tracking a mysterious countdown on the pop star's website, which eventually revealed a brand new track. The song's called I Knew It, I Knew You, and it marks a return to Taylor's country music days. It also saw her team up once more with longtime collaborator Jack Antonoff, who was not involved with Taylor's most recent album, Life of a Showgirl. She's been closely involved with Toy Story 5 since the early days of the film's production and will no doubt be one of the first to go and watch it on the big screen when it hits cinemas on the 19th of June. Legendary film director Martin Scorsese has caused a stir by admitting he's now using artificial intelligence to help make his next movie. Scorsese was quick to clarify he's using AI in the pre-production stage, using the tool to help him create enhanced storyboards. It will not replace any actors or talent. The Taxi Driver and Raging Bull director said, "Cinema's a young medium, so we have to be open to how it can evolve. With AI, I can share what I'm visualizing more clearly and efficiently to my creative team." And finally, have you ever stopped to wonder what Sir Andy Murray's doing with his life post-tennis? Well, if you're desperate to find out, the two-time Wimbledon champion is about to be the star of a new fly-on-the-wall documentary series. Andy and his wife Kim have reportedly signed a deal with Channel 4 to film a new show exploring their life away from the court. I'm Peter Johnson, and that's your roundup of the latest showbiz and entertainment stories.
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Okay, I love it, I love it, I love it. We've got Rudimental on the way and Ella Henderson with Alibi. And thank you very much for the show bites then from Peter Johnson. He was covering the Saturday Sports Show this week for Mark. And this weekend, it's going to be Gareth John from 2 o'clock on

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2: It'll be

Love it. Emily Sande. Actually, it was weird because I was saying about Emily Sande in the car the other day. We were listening to her, me and my daughter, and I was going, where is she? Where is Emily Sande? I shall have to have a look at that. Room 5 then with Oliver Cheatham. I was going to say Olivia then. Olivia Rodrigo on the brain. This is Make Love on BFBS.

Okay, so according to Dr. Google, Emily Sandé has transitioned to being an independent artist, launching her own record label, and she stepped back from the intense spotlight following her overwhelming success of her debut album. She shifted towards releasing more personal music, balancing her singing career with television appearances. So now we know.

0: She's in Texas. It is Ella Langley.
1: I can't wait
0: for Texas, the Dallas Cowboy cheerleaders. The new series of that is coming on the 16th of June. Honestly, I've actually just rewatched the first and the second season. I'm addicted. Now, this lady is all over the place at the moment. It is Zara Larsson with a throwback from her. This is Can't Tame Her and Cisco on the way up.

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1: This thing right here. He's letting all the ladies know what guys talk about.

0: The US says it's begun carrying out strikes against Iran after an American helicopter was shot down over the Strait of Hormuz. The US military says the strikes were in self-defense. Donald Trump called them very strong and powerful. From the States, the BBC's Peter Bowes.
1: The US Central Command said its forces began launching self-defense strikes against Iran under the direction of the Commander-in-Chief, Donald Trump. The mission, it said, was a proportional response to what it called unjustified Iranian aggression. Earlier, Mr. Trump said the United States must, of necessity, respond to the downing of the Army helicopter, although US officials have said it's not clear whether the aircraft was deliberately attacked. Two US pilots were rescued by an American sea drone and are said by officials to be in a stable condition.
0: Police and political leaders in Northern Ireland have appealed for calm after disorder erupted in a number of areas, including protesters setting fire to a bus in Belfast. It follows anti-immigration demonstrations in response to Monday night's stabbing attack in Belfast, in which a 40-year-old man received life-changing injuries. A 30-year-old Sudanese national has been charged with attempted murder. Former First Minister Arlene Foster has given her reaction.
2: This is not only wrong, but it's entirely counterproductive. I mean, if these people are genuinely concerned about immigration issues, this takes the whole spotlight away from that issue and onto the violence in their own communities.
0: Military personnel's wages are going up by 3.6%, backdated to April the 1st for most. The MOD announced the rise, which is the third year in a row that sailors, soldiers and aviators have received an above-inflation increase. The rise means starting salaries for non-commissioned ranks will rise by around a grand. The MOD says the move will benefit more than 14,000 personnel. Medical sources in Afghanistan say a woman and a child have been killed in a crackdown by Taliban forces on a protest in Herat against the detention of dozens of women for breaking strict religious dress codes. The Taliban says no one was killed. England manager Thomas Tuchel says everyone is fit and available for their final World Cup warm-up match against Costa Rica later. Arsenal's Champions League finalists have now joined the squad and the German is encouraged that no one needs a break. Despite a positive camp so far, Tuchel says England can't be seen as favourites to win the tournament.
3: We can't be because we haven't won it for so many years. So there are proven winners in the tournament with more success. These are the favourites and we compete for the trophy. We dream big.
0: And England will have to go through the playoffs if they're to qualify for the Women's World Cup. They beat Ukraine 3-0 in their final group game, but Spain topped the table with a 6-1 thrashing of Iceland. That's the latest. I'm Siobhan Harris.